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2: 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Have some delays to deal with. I-25, one of the heavier drives. C-470 to Colfax is going to take you about 40 minutes. And the delays heading in the high country. Westbound 70 slow over Floyd Hill toward Idaho Springs. 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

0: They weren't here today, I forgot.
1: Springer just broke stuff, man.
0: I had your mic potted down because Nate and Andy weren't here, and I forgot to pot it back up.
1: Welcome to the Blitz. This is a Friday Blitz. It is a Bud Light Football Friday, the official beer sponsor of the Denver Broncos. Remember to enjoy responsibly. We got an hour to talk about anything in the world of sports that you want to talk about as we walk you up to the start of one of the biggest high school football games in the entire country. Yeah, I mean, it's a massive. We got Valor and Creek coming up here in an hour. Who's calling this game for us, Spring? You can watch it on Altitude Television. You can also listen to it right here on Altitude Sports Radio 92.5. But I'm not sure who's on the call.
0: I'm gonna,
1: because last week I was giving Columbus all kinds of love, and it was actually Mike that did it.
0: it's Coach again. Coach is gonna be on color.
1: No. No, Coach is not going to be on color because he's coaching, bro.
0: That'd be pretty cool. I'm going to assume Vic and Tyler.
1: Okay. All right. Yeah, it should be fun. It should be a fun one, man. I mean, this game has got so much juice. Yeah, Friday Night Lights. It's going to be great. And then, of course, here on the station tomorrow, we are loaded up on college football. Sunday. Springer, this has nothing to do with nothing. But do you understand, we got a hockey game on Sunday. We play in hockey. The Avs are playing. You can listen to the Avs on Sunday night right here on the state. Actually, on AM 950, because we'll be playing that Sunday night NFL game here on a station. But yeah, man, hockey, Spring, hockey. None of that. Spring, the NHL is handing out money to people, brother. They handing out people the money.
0: Nikita Kucherov.
1: There is a play. Yeah. Well, okay. You just spilled the beans. Kucherov got the max. They got the max. He signed for $20.8 million per season. He's making more than Kale. He ain't worth more than Kale. He only got, what was it, only 5 years? He only got 5 years, right?
0: Yeah.
1: Instead of the full eight, which is going to go down to seven any moment now once that new CBA kicks in. But yeah, brother, Kuch gets $20.8 million per. Alright. Well, we'll see. We'll see. Quinn, I mean,
0: I really hope now the NHL you
1: just
0: can... have
1: to, now if you're Minnesota, you just say, hey Quinn, here's 20.8. Here's 20. You just give him the max.
0: You can't give him more than 20.8. Right. Like that's the most you can give a player right now.
1: Yeah. So at this point, if he doesn't sign with you Minnesota, it means he doesn't want to sign with you Minnesota. Yeah.
0: As long as they offer him 20.8, he can't say, no, I want more.
1: Nope.
0: Minnesota could say, no team can give you. Like, you literally can't get more.
1: Nope.
0: So if he said no to that, you're right.
1: Yeah.
0: You just don't want to be there.
1: There's all kinds of, listen, man, the NHL hates, the NBA loves drama, and the NHL hates drama. Speaking of the NBA, a bunch of dudes got, well, I shouldn't say a bunch of dudes, but several dudes got paid today.
0: Ozar Thompson.
1: He got 155, right? He got a yeah. 155 million, or, yeah, 155.
0: No Jalen Duren contract yet.
1: Yeah, listen, he's going to be out.
0: Ozar got paid.
1: Yeah, Jalen's trying to decide whether he's going to take a little money now to make a lot more later, or just take get kind of a Peyton Watson deal, a little bit more than that. Speaking of which, did you see they introduced Peyton? I watched some of that. I don't know what I expect from him in Cleveland, but yeah. So,
0: well, Keontae
1: George got 157
0: it's
1: million.
0: Cleveland. Speaking of which, I think the lock of the weekend is Tampa to beat Cleveland.
1: Why do you say that?
0: Well, because it's Cleveland.
1: Yeah, but sooner or later, they got to figure something out.
0: Right? Are you betting on sooner or later? Because I'll take later.
1: I do know that isn't
0: I'll
1: that...
0: I'll take the former sooner, Baker Mayfield, yeah, to make it
1: going,
0: later.
1: You're going chalk. That's got to be the biggest spread of the weekend. Oh, no, sorry. I'm a lying liar. The Niners are taking on
0: yeah,
1: the Dolphins.
0: Yeah. Okay, no, never mind. That is the lock. That is the
1: Bro,
0: lock. There's no way.
1: If Miami rolls into San Francisco, San Francisco's a two-touchdown favorite in that game. Two-touchdown favorite in that game against
0: yeah.
1: Miami.
0: Yeah.
1: And I am here for a Miami Dolphin team to go 0-17. I don't want them to get a win. Not a single win. I don't want no wins.
0: I don't know. I mean, maybe the substation acts up. Maybe, first quarter, Christian McCaffrey goes down, and then Mike Evans goes down, and then Brock Purdy goes down, and then Mac Jones goes down.
1: If all those guys you just mentioned went down, the Niners would still have a better roster than the Dolphins. Even then, brother. You know what I mean? That's how bad Miami... Miami's trying to be bad. It's just trying to be bad, man. It's just insane. But all right, let's talk about it. Let's talk about what's going to happen at 2 p.m. in the afternoon on Sunday when the Broncos and the Jags get together. So, Spring, listen. The Jacksonville Jaguars have been playing some really good football outside that loss in the playoffs to the Buffalo Bills. Today, you know what was interesting on ESPN's matchup of this one? Man, Spring, do you know how many points per game the Jags have averaged over their last 20 games? Over the last 20 games. Do you know how many points per game they've averaged?
0: Let's go 24.
1: 32.5, my brother. 32. And so they were running the math, and it feels like this. It almost feels like the Broncos have to score at least 23 points, even if they're like I don't know if the Jags. Listen, they gave up 30 last week, but I don't know if the Jags are going to come into your house and put 30 or more on you. But they could, which means that Broncos offense has to get me 23 or more points. Even if the defense really stepped its game up.
0: The way, that Kucherov signing was fake.
1: Oh,
0: my
1: was
0: bad.
1: It? Okay. Man, see, you got me freaked out there. I thought they gave that dude the full max. So that was not true. That's not true at all.
0: Yeah, it's not true.
1: Okay. Man, you got Spring.
0: I was just scrolling.
1: Who was that?
0: It was Jesse a fake Montana? Chris Johnson.
1: Oh, okay.
0: Whatever.
1: Man. Sorry, man.
0: Okay, Broncos, Jags.
1: Yeah,
0: Broncos, Jags. That whole thing.
1: Give it to me, man. Give it to me.
0: Bro, this game could go either way.
1: Well, no, I think either the Broncos win a close one at home with the help of the home crowd or the Jags roll. Like I mentioned, the Jags are...
0: In terms of who could win, though, like if those are your two outcomes, I think it's a coin flip of those two outcomes.
1: Okay, Spring, let me add...
0: The Broncos could get right in this game.
1: What do you think... How do you feel about what the team's been saying this week? It does sound like internally they're like, what the hell? But then outside, they're
0: Sean's talked to the media two straight days now, which I thought... Was Sean supposed to... Like, today was coordinator day. Although they didn't post the audio, they didn't live stream Vance and Davis. They did live stream Sean.
1: Yeah.
0: Sean usually doesn't talk on coordinator day, but he did talk. Maybe it's because it's Friday, because he is supposed to talk on Fridays.
1: Yeah, maybe it's because it was a Monday night game. You know, it's a weird schedule because of a Monday night game, I'm sure.
0: Yeah. Sean seems chill. I'll go with the word chill.
1: Downplayed how poorly he looked. Matter of fact, when he came, like, listen. As a fan... We gonna freak out. That's just what happens, especially.

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2: Offensively, they're going to, from a game plan perspective, that they did against the Chiefs, I can't guarantee a loss, but I think that's a loss.
3: I don't, and I truly believe that you need not one, not two, but at least three offensive touchdowns to beat this Jacksonville, to beat Trevor Lawrence and the Jacksonville Jaguars.
2: I think the magic number is how many times do they run the ball? I think that if they run the ball over 19 and a half times, they can win the game. If they run the ball under 19 and a half times,
3: well,
2: they'll lose the game.
3: I will. So listen, the Bills last night ran the ball 36 times. Now, 14 of that was Josh Allen, and Bo's not going to scramble. I mean, Bo's not going to run 14 times, right?
2: No, he won't run 14 times, but I would like to. Was it the ankle? Now, again, he ran a ton laterally. He was running for his life laterally. But up the field, he was credited with three carries. So I need that to be more like six.
3: Okay.
2: Because Bo Nix is not Drew Brees. He needs to run the ball a little bit. He needs to use that athleticism.
3: Listen, but this isn't on Bo. Like, you heard him talk this week. It was the game plan. That was the game plan. What we saw was the game plan. That's they were talking about, like, yeah, no, we just didn't execute. No, bro. Okay, you just didn't execute? Well, let's see. You haven't executed this screen pass that you love in two damn seasons. So what are we talking about, man?
2: They need to run the ball, and then, you know, they will throw still. You still do need, and so, whether it's, you know, Bo seeing a lane and running it, or a designed run with Bo Nix, they need more carries from not just the backs, but more carries all around, across the board.
3: Let me ask you, do you remember, because I mean this truly, I'm not just spitballing here. Do you remember how we were talking about the Broncos 3 weeks into the season last year, right? When the Broncos were 1-2, do you remember? I don't remember there being a freakout like we, after just 1 week of this season. Because you lose to the Colts and the Chargers.
2: Because there were expectations this season, and that was a more winnable game than, you know, because Mahomes was coming off an ACL.
3: Yeah, Mahomes didn't look like.
2: And the Chiefs were down last year, and Mahomes didn't throw the ball great. You kind of did let an opportunity slip through your hands there.
3: No, you didn't. You got punched in the face, and you didn't answer, just like the Nuggets in the playoffs
2: last year. No, going into the game. I'm talking going into the game. You let a win. That was a winnable game, and instead they got punked.
3: Yeah, they had a better game. They had a much better game plan than you did, and it worked like.
2: And again, the first season with expectations.
3: Kenneth Walker ran all over you, and you had no answer for that.
2: Fortunately, Bashaul Tootin isn't Kenneth Walker, but
3: yeah,
2: I don't know.
3: Will he
2: look like it? What's going on with the Broncos' run defense? I will say, keep him off the field. Part of the problem is they are not giving the defense rest.
3: The problem is you're facing a better quarterback this week.
2: Well, I'm not going in on the defense yet. It's too early to go in on the defense.
3: But listen, and I know this is going to sound stupid to people listening, but I think Trevor Lawrence, the way he's playing right now, is going to be more dangerous than what Mahomes was last week. But Mahomes was passive, except for, you know, when he got out of that pocket and like early in that game, and I was like, man, look at him cut on that knee. It doesn't look as bad as I thought it was going to do. Like, T-Law is playing at a different level right now. Do we not agree?
2: Yeah.
3: I just mentioned he's averaging 32 points per game over the last two seasons. Now, I mean, that's got to be a lot of Liam, right?
2: Of course
3: Liam Cohen
2: it is.
3: Action, but at the same time, man, where the Broncos defense is right now. You tell me, Springer, are the Broncos going to hold the Jags under 30 points this weekend?
2: Yeah, I think they absolutely can.
3: Because the Jags offense has to be better than this Chiefs offense we just saw, right?
2: I don't know if they'll hold them under 20 unless they can, you know. I think it starts with the offense. I think the longer the offense is on the field, even if these are long drives that end in field goals, I don't care. Hell, even if these are long drives that end in a stupid Bo Nix fumble, which would suck, but the time of possession, I think, is key.

0: if they can sustain drives and keep the defense off the field and keep it fresher, I think they can hold the Jags to 20 or so or fewer points. The longer the defense is on the field, the shorter the Broncos' drives are, the Jags could start pushing that 30.
1: The only reason the Jags aren't getting the respect that they probably deserve is because of who they beat in the first week.
0: Well, and because it's Jacksonville. People are still just going to overlook. It is a smaller market. It is.
1: Yeah, well, don't mention that to Liam. He gonna get angry about it. Like, listen, man. Like, what Trevor Lawrence has been doing at the start of this season looks damn similar to what Josh Allen did. Like, man, Trevor threw for 4 touches against Cleveland, right? I mean, Josh Allen now has how many touchdowns through 2 weeks? What's Josh? After they put 41 on Detroit last night? Yikes. But, I mean, once again, you know what's crazy, Spring? And once again, this has nothing to do with nothing. I'm sitting there watching that, and obviously Buffalo comes out and goes, bam, touchdown, touchdown. And you're like, ooh, Detroit, what you doing here? You tell me if you think I'm crazy. I'm not a believer in Buffalo. I'm still just like, whatever, man. I saw you in the playoffs last year.
0: It's the Avs theory. It's like, I got to see it in the playoffs now. You know?
1: Oh, yeah, maybe. You could
0: win the President's Trophy. Yeah. You could be the one
1: you
0: seed in the
1: 17-0
0: NFL.
1: 17-0,
0: whatever.
1: Buffalo.
0: Yeah. I need to see it in the playoffs.
1: Yeah.
0: I will say, like, I like the DJ Moore addition. That gives them more balance at wide receiver, although he might have gotten banged up in that game. Like, Dalton Kincaid might be developing into a legit tight end right now.
1: And that's all you need is giving Josh Allen a safety outlet like that, where you're just like, well, guaranteed Josh Allen doesn't have to run around like a crazy man anymore and just dump it off
0: Dalton.
1: Those
0: are the types of things that maybe it's different this time around. I still don't think their defense is that great. I know Ed Oliver was a late scratch, but
1: well, if you're going to score 40 a night, you don't need that much defense.
0: Until, you know, it's different in every sport. It's different in the playoffs.
1: Yeah. You
0: need defense in the playoffs.
1: Well, and if you're going to make one man win every game for you, if he has an off day, then and if that happens in the playoffs, like Josh Allen lost that game against the Broncos in the playoffs. Like Allen lost that game for the Bills, right? Those turnovers killed that team. I don't know what that game would have looked like without all those damn turnovers, without those 4 turnovers or whatever he had. But that, I mean, it's a tough ask. It's why I've, with Bo, like there's no reason his confidence level shouldn't be sky high, right? The man's about to get paid. Like he's no matter what, like his confidence should be sky high. But it always feels twitchy. You know what that man is? He's twitchy sometimes.
0: Well, he's a confident dude. Bo Nix is very confident.
1: Yeah, but I need fourth quarter confidence. I need that Bo who's like, well, we're going to do this.
0: Well, you can't rely on the game. When they came back down, you know, 3 touchdowns, whatever it was against the Giants, who are, you know, better this season. They were, you know, in their infancy. Like that's not the Chiefs at Arrowhead. You can't live on that.
1: Mm-hmm.
0: Well, so if you're going to do the fourth quarter comeback thing, you need to be down a score.
1: How much of an advantage is Mile High for the Bronx? Like it almost like I, like man, you know what? If this game was in Jacksonville, what would that spread would be? Jags by 4.5, 5. You know what I mean? Like the Jags would be favored in that game now because the Broncos are slightly favored on Sunday, right? It's like 2.5 or something. So do you believe that the home, like, it's going to make a difference? Because, I mean, the players keep talking about it.
0: No, I mean, I have no feel. Like, this could go either way.
1: Yeah.
0: This is either, you know, you get right, and hey, it was just a blip. I think, yeah, like you said, if they win, it's probably going to be close. I don't see them running away with this
1: thing.
0: Like,
1: the most points that defense gave up last year in loss,
0: if they run away with that thing,
1: was 34 to the Jacksonville Jaguars, bro. You remember that? You know what I mean?
0: Yeah.
1: Like that was the most points they gave up in a loss all season long. Obviously it was also the one home loss they had all season long last year as well. And I do not believe that if the Jags come in and score 34 points again this weekend, that the Broncos can match that offensively. I don't think they can. I'd have to see it, man. I got to see you score a couple of touchdowns here, not after last week. Because it's not like, listen, Kansas City's defense, did you think that was the big issue in that game? Just like, oh, man, the Chiefs' defense is just a lot better than we thought it would be.
0: It's not an elite defense, but it's a good defense.
1: Hey, man.
0: I'd say it's similar to the Jaguars' defense.
1: Okay. Well, let's take a quick timeout. When we come back, we'll continue talking about this game, take a look at everything else that's going on in the NFL and college as we roll on with a Bud Light Football Friday right here on Altitude Sports Radio.
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0: the kids to practice tomorrow morning. Springer won't because he'll be working and he doesn't have any kids. 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
1: Mariners up 3-0, middle of one.
0: What? Is it 97 L's? Where are we at?
1: Yeah, 97.
0: 97, dog.
1: Heading towards 98.
0: Listen, I mean, the Mariners, I wish I was as bad. I wish the Rockies were as bad as the Mariners. You know what I mean? Like, the Mariners are well under 500, but they're still, like, you know, yeah, this is my life. The Mariners got 4 hits in the top of the first, brother. That's not ideal. They got 3 runs in the top of the first. When's the first playoff game? When's the first Major League Baseball playoff game? Tell me that, man. How many are we? Are we 2 weeks away?
1: 2-ish weeks, yeah.
0: Something like that before we get some wild card action going on. So yeah, I'm ready for it. We also have we got some ranked football going on in college right now. Matter of fact, there's 4 ranked teams playing on this Friday night. Number 5 Miami's taking on Wake Forest. They just started the second quarter. Miami has the 14-7 lead in that one. The Canes do. Number 22, Houston, and number 13, Texas Tech are playing right now. Houston with the 3-0 lead there in the Big 12. They're late in the first quarter. And
1: they got first and goal at the Tech 1.
0: Ooh, so they're about to go up 10-0?
1: Yeah.
0: Yeesh. And
1: Big 12's open, man. Chance for the Buffs.
0: Springer, in your life, would you ever put money on a game like we have tonight with number 21, Oregon, in Portland State? That's one of the biggest numbers I've ever seen. I'm sure you've seen Mo, but that's one of the biggest numbers I've ever seen, Oregon and Portland State. Yeah. Like, would you
1: 58
0: bet,
1: and a half.
0: Would you bet that Oregon wins that game by 59 points? No way, right?
1: No, I wouldn't.
0: Like, Dan Lanning's not going to just pour it off. Like, if
1: that's
0: that was
1: the type
0: LSU
1: of spread that literally it comes down to one play.
0: Yeah.
1: All, like, it literally just, does Oregon make one mistake or does Portland State make one play?
0: So crazy, man. But yeah, we got college football going on right now on this Bud Light Football Friday. And then, of course, tomorrow, LSU Ole Miss, big one. BYU Colorado State. Listen, man, it's at Canvas Stadium. I would love to shock the world, but I don't know, man. You got any feel that the Rams
1: could do it? They could
0: shock the world and beat by. Listen, man.
1: I mean, that's a 17.5 point spread, but you know, you see a few of those a season.
0: Yeah, yeah.
1: Where the dog wins outright, like that could be a hey, whoa, look at Jim Mora's Rams. Could be.
0: Well, I mean, in their first game, BYU scored 60 plus points, and then in their second game, they scored almost 30 and beat Arizona. But still. Who knows what you're going to get out of Brigham Young tomorrow at Canvas Stadium. And you know what? CU is taking on who?
1: Northwestern.
0: Northwestern, that's right, because they're playing at that high school stadium. While Northwestern,
1: it's a soccer stadium.
0: Is it a soccer stadium? I've only seen the pictures. And that thing looks tiny. That thing looks tiny, but that should be fun as well. And then we get a full slate of NFL action, including your Denver Broncos and the Jacksonville Jaguars. I guess, you know what?
1: I'll just say it, man. I got a bad feeling.
0: A lot of people
1: a bad feeling about it. I don't know, and maybe I hope I'm wrong. I could easily be wrong.
0: Yeah, it's just because of what happened on Monday. Listen, man, how many times have we said, if you just moved here to the Mile High City, if you're one of those people who come from outside to move on down, well, welcome to the greatest state in the union. And let me tell you something. The day after a Broncos game is different in this city when the Broncos win and when they lose. And I swear, I bet you could track it financially. I bet you this city spends millions more dollars on a Monday after a Broncos win than they do after a loss. It seriously affects the entire city. And I think that vibe, that mood has been the last 4 days has just been like, what the hell? We all thought the Broncos had something for KC, and then you catch a 31-10 L, and life feels different.
1: But it is a week to week thing, you know. They could look polar opposite of what they did.
0: Maybe, but
1: on Monday night. Now, I think that some of what they showed on Monday night is going to show up again on Sunday.
0: What makes you think, looking at the history of Sean Payton and Bo Nix, what makes you think they're going to play well in September ever?
1: Well, I was just, yeah, there's also the September thing.
0: What makes you think that's going to happen? Now, I mean, isn't this the only game the Broncos are going to be favored in for the next 4 or 5 weeks, right? You're not going to be favored when the Rams come to town. You're certainly not going to be favored when you go to San Francisco.
1: You could be favored against the Rams if...
0: Well, did you see Aaron Donald's like, yeah, I'm playing Monday night. Aaron Donald's back, brother.
1: In fact, well, actually, he's I guess right now the line is Rams minus 2.5.
0: Oh, really? Interesting.
1: It's not impossible the Giants could go into L.A. and win on Monday night. I'm not ruling that out.
0: Well, at that point, you're right. You'd probably be favored against the Rams if they do that. But you're not going to be favored in San Francisco? Probably not. Well, once again, who knows where the hell the Chargers are going to be come middle of October when you run into them. And then you close out your stupid, nasty schedule with the Seattle Seahawks. And you're looking at a real possibility that after this week, you're not going to be favored in another game until October 25th when you go to Arizona.
1: You might, maybe the Cardinals, like, who's going to be the sneaky team? Cardinals are a candidate now. They're a candidate.
0: Yeah, they pulled off what they did this first week.
1: They might have the best tight end in football. Maybe. Someone say it's Bowers. Could be Trey McBride.
0: The one game that scares me that I think you could be playing the best football in the history of your franchise, and I think you still might lose that early morning game in Carolina. Because you know how the Broncos, Carolina could be playing you and me at the skill position, and the Broncos, they just don't play well in those games where they travel to the East Coast and play those early, and they're in that early time slot. I have no idea what the Panthers' schedule is going to be. It's the last game before the bye. That's the one that scares me right now. I mean, the rest of these are just who knows. Who knows, man? But once again, it's all fun and games, and we talk about how it's just week one, but if you're sitting there looking at 0-2, guess what? We're going to hit the panic button.
1: Nate and Andy said like 16% of teams that start 0-2, only 16% make the playoffs. Mm-hmm.
0: That's a crazy stat. But you know what? If the Broncos lose this weekend, I still think they're going to make the playoffs, man. It all comes down to the actual team. And for the Broncos and for Sean and for Bo, this is simply what they do. Are you, Springer, you know how Sean Payton thinks. Remember how they do that thing? Kind of like the Rams did, where they like kept sending people overseas to see how the sleep time and all that stuff. Sean Payton is like, he gets his interns like, hey, find me the stats on how left-footed kickers do on Thursday night in September when the temperature is above, you know, and you're telling me all these years of him starting slow as a head coach and his record in September as a head coach and he hasn't looked into why that might be? You don't want to talk. You know Sean Payton gets into the nitty gritty on all this stuff. You don't think he's looked into that, or is it just? I mean, or he just refuses to accept that he's a great football coach, and he's a Hall of Fame football coach every single month of the season except the first.
1: What tangible thing could you come up with?
0: I don't know what tangible thing do you come up with when he does all this weird stuff.
1: What are you doing in October that you're not doing in September?
0: Yes, I
1: don't know.
0: Yes.
1: That's
0: the problem with Bo. And Sean, they both have the same superpower, is that they're great late, but we ain't late yet. We're early, and you guys suck early, and I don't know why that is. Like, what? Why is Bo Nix not the same quarterback in the first quarter that he is in the fourth quarter? How come Sean Payton isn't the same coach in September that he is in November, man? I don't get it, but I bet you Sean's looked into it. Absolutely. You know he's got some nerd, MIT, number-crunching idiot, and he's like, go dive deep into that. Or maybe he just thinks it's fluky. I don't know.
1: Well, and you mentioned Bo fourth quarter versus first three quarters, but you can't keep living on that. You can't. They got to get out to a good start against Jacksonville. You just cannot keep...
0: Give me a game that they got off to a good start. in the last year? Give me a game that you're like, man, they jumped on him early.
1: Because I can't gotta start it now.
0: I was about to say, yeah, I can't even think of one off the top of my head. I'm sure there is one. There had to be. I mean, they won 8 straight games, right? They won 8 in a row last year. One of those games they had to roll, right? But I don't remember it. I don't remember them just jumping on a team and being like, maybe they smashed Dallas, right? Did they jump all over the Cowboys early in that one, right? That might be the one game where everything was going right. But outside of that, nothing, man. Just love to start slow. But we'll see. We'll see. The injury report, no Marvin Mims. He's out, right? The injury report.
1: Look, is that even a big deal? And I say that, and I think Mims is a very good player, but he didn't even return the opening kickoff. Now, it wasn't returned. RJ Harvey needed in the end zone. When he came back into the game, and maybe they were protecting him, but they didn't use him at punt returner.
0: Mm-hmm. Probably.
1: And nobody really factored in on the offense, but Mims was one of them.
0: Well, yeah, once again,
1: I'd like to have Marvin Mims available.
0: If you're
1: don't
0: not
1: going to
0: use
1: wrong.
0: Your skill position players, then why do I care if one of them's not?
1: That's
0: like,
1: kind of what I'm
0: Jaylen
1: saying.
0: If Jaylen Waddle hadn't played in Monday's game, it would have been the exact same score. You know what I mean? If Waddle hadn't played. So, and obviously the coaches were talking about you have to find the way to get on the ball and all that kind of stuff this week. But, I mean, Jacksonville is going to look at that Kansas City game. And you know what they're going to say? They're going to say, you know what the Chiefs did? The Chiefs said, Bo Nix can't beat us if we go at Bo Nix. And guess what happened? Bo Nix couldn't
1: you
0: beat
1: asked
0: you.
1: Me, or maybe it was someone asked me, you know, in the offseason, like, how do you beat Bo Nix? And, or what do you do? And I love, like this is like, that's some sort of like, this is Josh Allen or something. How do you beat Bo Nix? It's impossible. you blitz him more.
0: Yeah. Yeah,
1: that's
0: exactly what Kansas City did. That's exactly what Jacksonville's going to do. Jacksonville's going to say, "We think you've been getting off easy with your little dink and dunk.
1: Yeah.
0: We think you're a chump. We're going to come for you." And I wonder if Davis and Sean have got together and been like, "Okay, we got to cut Bo loose a little bit here, right? I mean, somehow, some way. I don't know." You certainly can't run the same game plan as you did last week because 10 points ain't going to do it. 10 points ain't going to do it against Jacksonville. I think the Jaguars is going to score more points against you than Kansas City did. You have to match. You have to find that offense. I don't know. I mean, do you see a future in which this is a 20-16 game or a 13-10 football game?
1: No. If the longer the Broncos defense is on the field, Jacksonville will get to them. They will.
0: I almost want the Broncos and the Rams both to lose just to see that week 3 matchup. Bro, because 2-0-2 teams facing up, 2-0-2 teams with Super Bowl favorites facing off. Like, and it feels like that would be
1: Sunday
0: an
1: night
0: absolute
1: football
0: must
1: too.
0: Win. Well, you're right. That's the Sunday night football game. But once again, I'm not sure either. It's going to catch that out this weekend, but the Broncos make me nervous. All right, let's take a timeout. We will roll over the licks next.
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0: What do you think is going to have the most hate? Ole Miss fans for laying in LSU this weekend, or whatever's going on with Jags fans and Tim Tebow? Bro, listen, I don't suggest anyone just spend a lot of time on Reddit, but y'all need to go to the Jacksonville Jaguars Reddit page. For some reason, people in Jacksonville consider this an absolute betrayal that Tim Tebow is going to be planting the flag at Empower Field this weekend when the Broncos take on the Jags. But, like, the Jags, I don't remember that going well for Tebow at all to end his career. Even though the man still lives there. Yeah, although, didn't they kind of...
1: Or did
0: they
1: bring him back as tight end?
0: That was Urban, right? But do you remember what's crazy?
1: Yeah, that's right.
0: Do you remember he went and tried to make... It was the Mets, right? He tried to go play Major League Baseball for 3 or 4 years or something.
1: He did.
0: And when that didn't work out, Urban was like, come be a tight end. Although, I think maybe Urban told... Like, it feels like Tim was like, I was kind of lied to about what I was going to be doing here in Jack. But it is crazy that Jags fans are like... Tim Tebow's dead to me. Now, if he's representing the Broncos, he's dead to me. I'm like, yeesh.
1: But like, when you think NFL Tim Tebow, you think Denver Broncos.
0: Right, right. Absolutely. Absolutely. Yes. Yes. So it is a little bit. Although, I mean, that is where that man lives, right? Like, it's tough. Like, if you repped, if all of a sudden you were like, hey, come on down to Mark Springer's house of the Vegas Raiders. We love the Raiders down here. They're paying me money to get me. Like, I'd be like, yo, Springer, what the hell are you doing? Right? But at the same time.
1: If they paid me money.
0: Now, it is weird that Jack. Right. It is weird. It is weird the
1: How
0: way
1: much
0: Jack's
1: money?
0: Fans are actually. But I feel like it's not. I mean, it's a legitimate crash out for Ole Miss fans. Like, you should hate that guy. You should hate Lane. There should be all kinds of bad blood this weekend when those two teams go down or go at it, man. Like, is there any other college football game that you are going to lock in?
1: I think it's a weak slate. It's a weak. It's a weak Saturday.
0: Outside of LSU, Ole Miss, right?
1: Yeah.
0: Bama should roll Florida State.
1: Yeah, like, SMU Louisville. Okay, it's on ESPN2. All right.
0: Yeah.
1: It's at 1:30. It's a couple ranked teams. Like, it's a good one, but. Doesn't get me going.
0: Yeah, none of this is too exciting. I tell you, well, right now, Houston is still beating Texas Tech. Houston did score that touchdown. It's 10-0 Cougars over the Red Raiders right now. Hey, speaking of, so what do you think the spread of Oregon-Portland State? Right now, Oregon is -58.5. What do you think that spread would be if the entire world didn't already know that Dante Moore is tipping pitches? Did you see that?
1: No.
0: You didn't see that? So they catch that L from Oklahoma State, right? And people start coming out, like these experts, and they're like, it might have been somebody from Oklahoma State that said, Dante Moore, you can tell the way he lines up when he's going to pass the ball from where he hands the ball off is different. It has to do with his feet. I think his feet are offset when he passes, and they're even when he's passing the rock. I mean, when he's handing the rock off. And Oklahoma State saw that or knew it and just took advantage of it. Like, you hardly hear about that in the NFL. Like, QB's tipping the play, letting the other team know what's up. So, I mean, I found that fascinating. So he threw
1: the
0: ball
1: 37. Well, there's no tipping with the Broncos.
0: No, you have no right.
1: You know what they're
0: going to
1: do.
0: You know exactly what's going to happen. They're passing the ball. Which is why every single team, I think their entire, you know, like when the Minnesota Timberwolves try to make adjustments because you have Nikola Jokic, the greatest player on the planet, feels like every team on the Broncos schedule is just like, we need somebody who's going to go kill Bo Nix. We want somebody who can get to the quarterback. I mean, every team does. But when you're playing the Broncos, you got to get to Bo. That's the new game plan. Get to Bo. Hit Bo. Get to Bo. So we'll see what Davis Webb and Sean Payton do.
1: I mean, look at the one drive, like that touchdown drive that they had against the Chiefs. It was exclusively zone. A lot of zone defense. And Bo was able to find Pat Bryan in some holes in the zone. They were only rushing three or four on those plays. But the plays where they, you know, brought more, Bo had a hard time diagnosing it.
0: Remember the whole all summer where everybody kept telling me, and I agreed with them, that the Broncos offensive line is amazing. How many sacks did Bo take in week one? Four. He got sacked four times, man, and it could have been a lot more, because you're right, he was running for his life a couple of times. Could have been more than that. Yeah, man, if you take four sacks against the Broncos, once again, that's points off the board. You take a sack, you're not scoring. You're not scoring. And you need points against Jacksonville, because I no longer believe that the Broncos defense can take Jags offense and hold them to 10.
1: What I need is sustained drives. Because the longer the defense is on the field, the more likely they will be to wear down. I think the defense is still very good, but I don't think it's elite right now.
0: Before we get to your prediction, give me a couple of over-unders. Over-under 50 yards rushing for J.K. Dobbins.
1: I sure hope over. No, there's no reason it shouldn't. It should be over.
0: Over-under 50.
1: If they gave him 15 carries, why would you not give him 15 carries?
0: Because they don't give anybody 15 carries.
1: I understand that.
0: Sean Payton wouldn't give Jesus 15 carries. You know what I mean? Like, that's just not what's going to happen. You ain't getting 15 carries,
1: man. Then that should be an over for sure. But I don't know if it will be.
0: Okay. Well, how about this? How about a wide receiver going over 50 yards? Because you didn't have one of those this week either.
1: I think at home that will happen. Because you know they're going to try to throw the ball. So I think at home, yes, someone will go for over 50 yards.
0: All right. Over under 4 sacks for the Bronx. Bo getting sacked.
1: Bo getting sacked?
0: Yeah. Because they didn't get to Mahomes at all on Monday, right? Nothing. Mahomes was clean all day, right?
1: Surprising. Was there one?
0: He ran out of bounds before the... before the line of scrimmage once or twice, I think.
1: But I don't remember him getting hit. The Jonathan Cooper thing is big.
0: Yeah, it might be bigger than I thought it was going to be.
1: 2 sacks. Mahomes was sacked twice.
0: Okay. All right. So that is more than I thought. So you tell me, over under 4.5 sacks, Bo, over 4.5 sacks, Trevor. Who gets the quarterback more, Denver or Jacksonville?
1: I mean, I would say they're more likely to get to Bo.
0: Woo-hoo. All right, then. Give me your final score. What's the final score? Denver Broncos, Jacksonville Jaguars.
1: I am going to predict the Jags win.
0: Oh, man.
1: I feel like everyone on the station is picking a Broncos win.
0: No, everybody on the station is not picking a Broncos win, bro.
1: Okay, I'm going to pick a Jags win. And I hope I'm wrong. I could easily. Look, this could be like my Sooners laying an egg. Thought you were like more like Michigan bouncing back. Yeah. Like the Broncos could do that.
0: Okay, man.
1: And I could easily be wrong, but I'm going to go Jacksonville 27, Broncos 17.
0: All right. I hope you're right. I like where your head's at. For the Rating Machine, Mark Springer. I'm Mark Burton. Only thanks for tuning in for the Blitz. We've got high school football big time. Next.
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Class 5A. In one corner, the Cherry Creek Bruins, winners of 30 straight games, multiple state championships, too many to count. In the other corner, the Valor Christian Eagles, eight-time champions with a loaded roster. Who will throw the knockout punch tonight? It's Creek and Valor, right now on Altitude.

0: Oh, it doesn't get better than this. This is a marquee game, not only in the state of Colorado. This is a spotlight high school game in the country. It's number one versus number two. Cherry Creek and Valor Christian right here on Altitude Sports. A sold-out packed house tonight to watch Mike Sanford and Dave Logan squads go toe-to-toe. And we've got it for you. Vic Lombardi and Tyler Palumbas. Lauren Gardner will join us from the sidelines tonight. You coached at Valor. You played at Creek.
1: I did. I played at Creek. I coached at Valor. I won a state championship against Creek playing for Valor. And this crowd is incredible. Sold out in 23 minutes. What an environment. This is what it's all about.
0: It will be a challenge for the Cherry Creek Bruins tonight. They are down to their number three quarterback, Monte Johnson, their number one. When hurt, he got hurt in the last game against Legend. The number two got hurt in the fourth quarter against Legend. And here we go. Monte Johnson, come on down.
1: Well, not an ideal situation for Cherry Creek, but they got plenty of veterans on that team, and they're ready to try to weather this storm. I'd imagine they're going to try to run the football as much as they possibly can. And then on the other side, Vic, you want to talk about another QB, Titus Heward. Boy, this guy is a legit 6'6", son of Brock Heward, former professional quarterback. I knew him when he was younger. He's got a cannon of an arm. He's got the potential to be the best quarterback that's ever come out of Colorado.
0: Already has offers pouring in from every major college in the country. It is that kind of game. It is the elite of the elite. The Blue Bloods, Cherry Creek, and Valor. And we have kickoff coming right up on Altitude Sports.
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0: Let's welcome the third member of our broadcast crew. Everybody say welcome back to Lauren Gardner. LG, it's all yours on the field tonight.
1: Of the season. You want to talk about home field advantage. I'm here in the vortex, the Valor vortex that Mike Sanford actually created. So he brings this team out of the tunnel, in through the stands, and along all the seniors here. They told me they do not plan on sitting down at all throughout the course of this game, and they definitely will not have a voice by tomorrow. And guys, a quick weather update. We had some scattered showers throughout the area, which have since cleared up. Now the forecast is saying that we may have about 30% chance of rain in the 8 and 9 o'clock hour, which we all think could benefit Cherry Creek in their game. But when I asked Dave Logan if he wanted it to rain, he smiled and said, absolutely not.
0: You be careful in that crowd there, Lauren Gardner.
1: It's mayhem.
0: Yeah, it is, and it should be. Not an empty seat in the house here tonight, Tyler.
2: Man, I can feel the energy up here. I'm jacked up. I'm ready to rock and roll. We're about to get this ball kicked off. We're playing football.
0: Cherry Creek wins the toss and choose to defer, so they're kicking off right now to Valor Christian, and the opening kick goes, oh, man, that almost went through the uprights. Valor on offense to start the game. The Eagles are 2-1 on the season. Every game they've played so far this season has been against an out-of-state school. They beat Kincaid of Tennessee, or Texas, I should say. They took on Faith Lutheran of Nevada, won that game, and then lost last week to Modern Day in California.
2: Well, Vic, this is a real treat. Two Titans facing off, and you don't get this in the regular season very often.
0: Valor Eagles set up in an I formation, and they've got Garrett Byer, Jared Horn in the backfield. Handoff to start the game up the middle, and this will go for a yard, maybe more. Great defense on Cherry Creek's part to snip out the opening play of the game. Here's a look at the key players tonight, brought to you by your local Ford stores. Look at that Valor offense. They're going hurry up. Another handoff up the middle. This one not enough as Cherry Creek swallows it up again.
2: A little bit surprised to see Valor come out in heavy personnel underneath center, running the ball the first two plays of the game. You're going to see Valor spread this thing out much in the game. They play out a shotgun a lot, but Coach Sanford clearly tried to send a message early on.
0: Jaden Bates with that last tackle sets up a 3rd and 5 now. You see Titus Heward, number 8, the quarterback for Valor. Every school in the country after this guy. He's only a junior. Son of Brock Heward. We'll talk more about that as the game goes on. But you see Titus motioning to his receiver. They go 3 wide to the right. Heward is going to roll to his right. And he's on the money. His first pass of the game. He doesn't miss. Carson St. Louis, 9 yards for the first down.
2: Titus made that look easy. Valor gets Titus out on the run to the right. We got a sprint right going on with an easy pitch and a catch for a first down. Run the ball twice, convert on 3rd down, keep those chains moving.
0: Again, Valor in hurry-up mode. Heward steps up in the pocket. This time, Cherry Creek doesn't play. Colton Heimlicher, the bookend, 6'4" senior. He makes the tackle for a gain of about 1, maybe 2 now, and Valor sets up 2nd and 8.
2: Man for man, this Valor offensive line is about as good as you're ever going to see in high school football. So good for Heimlicher early on, getting great penetration there, getting a sack on Heward, and Heward did a good job of protecting it and make sure he didn't turn it over.
0: Got a fullback in front of Roger Gary now in that running back for the Valor Eagles. Pacheco goes in motion, and there's a flag on the play. Our officials tonight, referee Kurt Brower, umpire Buck Bartolik.
3: Encroachment, 99, defense, 5-yard penalty.
0: That'll go against Jaden Bates, and that gives an extra 5 for the Valor Eagles.
2: Eagles are clearly working that hard count, 2nd play of the game that you could have called Cherry Creek on this. The first one, they got away with it. This time, they did not. Eagles clearly going to emphasize that hard count throughout the game.
0: We know that guy. Coach Mike Sanford, his 2nd year as the Valor boss on 2nd and 3. He calls the plays just like Dave Logan does for Cherry Creek. Gary seated next to Heward. Heward back to pass. under duress, lets it go, and he'll throw this one away into the Cherry Creek sideline. Colton Heimlicher again causing the pressure.
2: Hewitt does a good job of evading here. He had a minute in the pocket. That's actually decent pass protection. Heimlicher

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2: Tall receiver. First down across midfield for Valor. Hewitt, he'll throw it out to his right. And it's a double pass. Kieschnick down the field. He had a man, but overthrows Carson St. Louis, who was wide open.
3: My, my. This was a good-looking play. A little trickeration here from Valor. And you had a wide-open pass. The only thing you can't do is overthrow him. But, hey. When a quarterback's not throwing a football, these things happen.
2: The adrenaline of the game, right?
3: Yep.
2: Want to wind up and make sure you get it there. And a little too much sauce on that pass. It sets up a second and 10 now for Valor. Roger Gary in the backfield. He'll leave the backfield. Hewitt leaves it as well. Hewitt up the middle. The big man close to another first down, but there's a flag on the play. And we'll see if this one comes back.
3: In the area of holding, but it seems like an odd spot, and it came a little bit late.
2: That was a gain of 11 for Titus Heward as we get the call.
4: Killing a block, 54, offense, 10-yard penalty, still second down.
2: Now they whistle Reese Russell for that one. Another familiar name, the son of Matt Russell, CU legend.
3: I don't understand what's illegal about that. I do not understand that call at all. That's just a good clean hit in football.
2: Well, it sets up a second and 20 now for Valor as they move backwards. Hewitt in the gun with Roger Gary to his right. He'll look to the sideline for the call here. Hewitt hands it off to Gary. Scatters for about 6-7 yards up the middle, hoping to sneak up on that Cherry Creek defense, and 4 yards shy of the original line of scrimmage.
3: Yeah, this is a real shame here for Valor. They've got such a good drive going, and they get backed up into second and 20 from what I saw with my eyeballs. I think Reese Russell got penalized for being violent.
2: Tis a violent game.
3: Yes, it is.
2: Third and 15 now. Hewitt, time in the pocket, steps up. Now he'll roll to his right, looking. He'll go downfield, got a man, and it's picked off at the 10-yard line. Hold everything. Another flag on the play right in the area of defensive holding. It was intercepted by Jackson Flores, but the flag came after the pick, and it looked as if the intended target may have been held.
3: Well, this one's too bad for Cherry Creek because they would have gotten this interception regardless of the hold or not, but it is absolutely going to be a hold. You'll see it here. Absolutely a hold. It was unnecessary.
2: Well, the pocket collapsed.
4: Pass interference. Defense, number 16.
2: There it is.
4: 15-yard penalty.
2: The flag taken and the flag given. Not sure they called the right person, but needless to say, that is a flag on Cherry Creek. Walk us through.
3: Well, you see it right here, number three.
2: He's just
3: grabbing that arm. You know, just you can't grab that arm like that and slow down the wide receiver. It's going to get called. I actually don't think it was that big of an infraction. It probably looked worse than it actually was.
2: Yeah, they gave it to the wrong guy. That's Brandon Veasley, who got pegged. That penalty, and it keeps the Valor drive alive. Almost a 4-minute drive so far. And this time, Titus Hewitt goes back under center into that run look, and they're going to run. But Cherry Creek wore out. Wow, they stuffed it. Another flag right at the snap. Cherry Creek won't play that. Garrett Beyer dropped for a loss.
3: A lot of laundry on this field early on in this game.
4: Illegal formation, five in the backfield on the offense. 5-yard penalty, still first down.
2: Five in the backfield. Is that usually a tight end or receiver stepping back, not being on the line?

0: Well, somebody's I did not see who it was, but somebody's got to be on the line of scrimmage there. You know, if you're to the open side, you got to be covered.
1: Mistake prone first quarter so far for both teams. Ball's going back and forth, but Valor still has it. First and 15 for the Valor Eagles in Cherry Creek territory. Fake the run. Back to pass is Heward. Sips it over the field, and this one is dropped by Coleman. Threw just a little behind him and couldn't hold on.
0: This is a rocket from Titus Heward. Might have been one of those John Elway passes. I mean, look at the heat coming on this ball out of Titus Heward's arm. Might have been just a little bit too much for Coleman to hold on to. It was, well, I guess it was a little bit behind him, wasn't it?
1: Just behind him, and if Coleman catches that, he could walk in. He had one player to beat, but now
0: we
1: have it.
0: Look at those arms. That's a high school kid.
1: Notre Dame's going to like that.
0: That's a speedster.
1: Second and 15 for the Valor Eagles. Kieschnick in motion. Redirects the other way. Heward, he'll do his thing. This time he'll dump it off to his back. And there's room down the left side. Tough hit there. He was dropped. After a gain of about 10, that's Bear Barnes, Jariah Barnes with the tackle.
0: Coach Sanford's getting his playbook tested early on here. 2 second and long situations on this drive. And this is a big gain for him. It's still third and long, but with Titus Heward, this is manageable.
1: Two backs with Heward now on third and 8. And another whistle right at the snap. Flag at the line of scrimmage. My goodness.
0: Is this our fifth flag?
1: They run out of flags.
0: On the first drive?
2: Prior to the snap, ball start, 67. Offense, 5 yards. Still third down.
0: Davis Moon.
1: Davis Moon on that one. You know, Davis Moon, by the way, you talk about a stud. He has started every snap for Valor since he was a freshman. He's now a junior, 6'4", 298. Every snap, every game, he's been out there.
0: Yeah.
1: Look at that helmet. You think that's worn out?
0: I've been calling his name for a couple of years now. I cannot believe that he's not a senior.
1: Garrett Beyer now in at running back next to Titus Heward. It's third and 13. Heward, got time. He'll go down the right sideline, and this one a little too long for Jackson Coleman. And that'll set up a fourth and long. What does Coach Sanford do here in Cherry Creek territory?
0: Well, he's got a great kicker. We talked to him throughout earlier in the week, and he did mention the 40-yard line. He said the 40-yard line is about where he would think about kicking it, and they are trotting out their field goal team.
1: His name is Luke Brust. One of the top kickers in the region. This will be an attempt of 56 yards. He's got range from 60, as Tyler mentioned. Luke Brust from 56 to put Valor on the board. And this kick is long and strong, and it's good!
0: Wow.
1: That's a high schooler.
0: Wow!
1: The Eagles strike first. Luke Ross, 3-0.
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1: 1 yard and ends in a triple for Valor. They strike first after 5 minutes and 25 seconds, and now Dave Logan and company have a chance to respond. You talk about injuries. Last week in their overtime victory against Legend, he lost his starting quarterback, Bentley Unruh, lost his second-string quarterback, Connor Pollard, and now they're down to number 3, Monte Johnson, who will take the first snap after this kick.
0: That's a lot of quarterbacks to lose in one game.
1: I asked Dave before the game, has he ever lost his top 2 in one? No, he's never done that. He's coached a lot of years. The kickoff is going to go deep, and here comes Monte Johnson. Before we go inside Monte Johnson's escapade, let's go downstairs. Lauren Gardner. Lauren?
6: Well, Vic, I'm happy to elaborate upon those escapades. Monte Johnson, now the Bruins quarterback and their primary basketball point guard. He already has some offers from a couple of colleges, and now he is under center in his first ever start. Now, Bentley Unruh, first string quarterback, I was just talking to him. He's in civilian clothes right by Monte's side, helping him keep calm. He said the biggest piece of advice he offered was to block out all the noise, especially in such a high-pressure situation.
1: No surprise. Thank you very much, Lauren. First play of scrimmage for Cherry Creek. They're going to try to run the ball. They got a young quarterback. That's a loss of one.
0: Yeah, that's a statement from that defensive line right there. Cherry Creek is probably going to try to run the football a lot tonight. They're down to their third-string quarterback. I'm not great at math, but if you're down to your third-string quarterback, I think that adds up to a lot of runs. Valor gets a big stop there on the first run of the game for Creek.
1: Cherry Creek has not lost a football game since the opener in 2024, a win streak of 30 games. Second and 11, Elijah Cromwell in the backfield. Monte Johnson will throw, and his first pass is caught. Nice little dish there on the left side of the field for a gain of 9.
0: How about that? Dave Logan showed a little bit of trust in his third-string quarterback. Second play of the game. Puts the ball in his QB's hands, and we get a strike for a catch.
1: Yorel Autry hauls that one in. Sets up a very manageable 3rd and 1 now for Cherry Creek. Cromwell in the backfield with Johnson. Johnson's going to take his time. Hands that one off to Cromwell, who finds a crease and nearly breaks it. He's brought down at the 40-yard line after a rumble of 12 yards.
0: See, Vic, a lot of people might hear Cherry Creek's down to their third quarterback and think this game could be a blowout. No, sir. No, sir. Cherry Creek has got a running back right here that is special. When I tell you special, I mean this kid is unique. You see the speed. You see the athleticism. All he needs is a little crack, and he can take every play to the house.
1: 5'11", 180 junior, Elijah Cromwell on everyone's radar. 4-star. He's been offered by the likes of Notre Dame, Georgia, Oregon, Michigan, CU. Here's a pass from Johnson. He's got Landrum Hamilton, but this one's a little too long. And that'll set up a 2nd down. More whistles on the play. Let's see what this one is.
2: Personal foul, roughing the passer, defense number 11, 15-yard penalty, automatic 1st down.
1: Ah, they're going to flag Jackson Sanders for a late hit on Monte Johnson. A lot of emotion in a game like this. You got to be very careful. 3 yards for the Cherry Creek Bruins.
0: These coaches got to be losing their minds with all these penalties. Big game. Last thing you want to do is hurt yourself.
1: The 6th penalty of the game so far. 4 of them on Valor. 2 in the backfield now with Monte Johnson. He'll hand it off to Cromwell. Evades the first tackler, and that's about it. He'll gain a yard. Tonight's key players presented by Valor Honda of Longmont. Key players for the Valor Christian Eagles defense. And they've got a stern, stout defense. That's Ford presents this one. Noah Pacheco, who plays both sides of the football. Jackson Sanders and Brandon Wright. Just 3 to look out for. We got a 2nd and 10 now. Monte Johnson seems to be handling the pressure pretty well so far. Only making his first start. He'll go up top. He's got a man, but it's a little too long and strong, and his tight end, Jack George, couldn't catch up to it.
0: Yeah, I know Monte's going to want that ball back, but honestly, even that throw, I'm impressed by the poise. Look how quickly, I mean, this kid's getting the ball out of his hands quick. He's giving his receivers a chance. He needs to put a little bit more loft on it and let his receiver catch up to it. But I think he's going to get a feel for this game and settle in.
1: You surprised Coach Logan is throwing it this much this early?
0: A little bit. No, not a little bit. A lot. Very surprised.
1: Third and 10. Two backs with Johnson. He'll throw it again. The blitz is coming. The pass is taken, and it's too high this time for his intended target, Elijah Landrum Hamilton. Could not go up to get it. This will set up a fourth and long.
0: Well, see, this is what Valor wants to do. When you've got your third-string quarterback in the game, it's one thing to throw the ball off play action. It's another thing to throw it off a three-step. But when you get in third and long situations, that's a different animal.
1: Coach Logan electing a punt here tonight. Jolan Quintana will let it rip. And this is going to be fielded. No, he'll let it go. Can they stop it? They do. 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When we come back, Valor has the ball up by 3.
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0: Maybe not. They didn't run the football as much as they thought they would in the first drive, but they're going to. So you've got to stop the run game without committing your safeties. The only way the Monte Johnson is going to destroy the Valor defense in the air is if those safeties get sucked up into that box on those play actions. So hold that Greek run defense without committing the safeties.
1: Valor backed up inside their own 5-yard line on this drive with 3:43 to play here in the first quarter. Hewer takes the snap. They'll play conservatively up the middle. Pickup of about a yard, maybe two, for Roger Gary.
0: I'm impressed with this Valor offensive line. I've always been impressed by the Valor offensive line. They've got a lot of talent out there, a couple of returning starters, but they've done a great job in the running game. That's not a huge gain, but every time you run the football, if you pick up 3 to 4 yards, you're going to manage the down and distance.
1: Gary remains right next to Heward, and Heward wants a call there. He wants another motion. He's not going to get it. Well, he's got a good hard count here for a high school quarterback.
0: Yes, he does.
1: Not afraid to use it. Hands it off to Gary around the right side, and just, oh, he found a seam. I thought he was going to get dropped for a loss. Instead, Roger Gary brings it close to another first down here. He's out to about the 9-yard line after a gain of 6.
0: Looks like there's nowhere to go here. We're running laterally. You put your foot in the ground. You made one guy miss and shook off a defender and made a big gain.
1: And on the very next play,
0: run it.
1: 7 on this pickup for an easy Valor first down.
0: Roger Gary's already got 5 touchdowns on the season.
1: Tremendous story that we'll get to momentarily with Lauren Gardner on Roger Gary, his journey to Valor Christian High School. He sets up in the backfield. He'll take another handoff. This time around the left side. Gary showing some wheels. He's going to be wrestled out of bounds after a pickup of five.
0: Hey, you'll take that gain any day, but that was a lot of running. I think you might have got six there. That's a lot of running to get 6 yards, Vic.
1: They chased him down at the sideline. Sets up a second and four now. Heward back under center for this play. Oh, miscommunication in the backfield. Doesn't bother Gary, who breaks tackles for another big run of 9 yards. I thought that was going to get foiled before the ball was even handed to him.
0: Well, I thought Titus Heward might make his first tackle of the season here. Big collision in the backfield. Gary's no stranger to contact, though, and he handled it just fine.
1: Sometimes that delay by a running back, and you've seen patient running backs do that. We saw Kenneth Walker do it.
0: Yes, we did.
1: Patience at the line of scrimmage to allow the holes to open up. So far in this game, 7 carries, 35 yards for Roger Gary. Elijah Brown now in at running back. Here comes Heward, rolling to his right. Quick toss. It's caught, but not much there. Grabbed by Carson St. Louis. Maybe by a football. Gains a yard.
0: I'd have a hard time coaching these running backs that have got the patience that they have. They'd make me so nervous. As an offensive lineman, I mean, I'm just so trained. Get your foot in the ground and get uphill because I'm going to lose my block eventually, you know? But the patience these guys show, when they can put their foot in the ground with that patience, man, it could be special.
1: Just waiting for a seam. Second and 9 as we approach the final 30 seconds of the first quarter here at Valor Stadium with the Valor Eagles leading 3-0. They've got the ball. Heward hands off the ball. That's Elijah Brown, the 5'8", 170-pound sophomore who goes 2 yards up the gut. You surprised that Valor's running it as much as they are?
0: No, I'm not. I think both teams know that they need to control the line of scrimmage here, and I think that Mike Sanford is A-OK with eating up this clock. They controlled that first quarter.
1: We knew this game would be a tight one, as advertised. 3-0 after 1 from Valor Stadium. You're watching high school football on Altitude Sports.
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1: He's come in all kinds of ways, and Roger Gary's mother, Barb, guys, I had a conversation with her yesterday. So about 18 years ago, her and her husband already had two children, but decided there was enough room in their family for someone else. So through international adoption, their journey led them to Roger in the Democratic Republic of Congo. So they were told it would take about 2 months, fellas. It took 2 years. Now, during that wait, Roger had a photograph of his future family, and they had one of him. So when they finally met little three-year-old Roger, Barb said meeting him for the first time was surreal. She loved him before they even met. She remembers an energetic little boy with a huge smile who fearlessly embraced a new family, country, language, and culture. She talked about him seeing snow for the first time. He was absolutely elated. And she said that same determination, guys, defines him today. Whatever Roger does, he puts his entire heart into it.
2: That was all grown up. And so is that man, Titus Heward, with another dart to Jackson Coleman. Thank you very much for that story. 18 yards on that pass and catch. But for him to end his journey here at Valor and to play in a game like this, who would have thunk it?
3: It's just an incredible story. You could write a movie about it. There's a lot of great stories out here tonight. Lauren's going to be full of them.
2: Eighth play of the drive coming up. This time Heward's going to keep it on the zone read, and he'll meander to the 40-yard line, a 4-yard pickup.
3: Vic, I want to go back to the play before this, the Heward to Coleman connection. You know, they've tried to connect once or twice already in this game. Titus's arm's been a little bit too alive, but I think we're going to see plenty of that throughout this game.
2: Quarterback starting to calm down a little bit. Throw over the middle is caught. Trying to cut it back inside is Pacheco, and he was close to the first down marker. We're going to be about a yard or two shy, a pickup of 5. Noah Pacheco, who goes both sides of the football for the Valor Eagles.
3: Most coaches in a third down situation like this in high school are going to put the ball on the ground, and Valor looks like they're in a running formation, but don't be surprised if Titus keeps this.
2: 3rd and 2. He'll hand it up the middle, crosses the 35, and very close to another Valor first down is Garrett Beyer. Looks from our vantage point, too close to tell. 4th and short, they're not going to waste any time. Heward, I got this. The old Josh Allen. I mean, he's 6'6", just fall.
3: He's all of it, too. Vic, we were down there in pregame. I know Titus well. Every time I look at him, I feel like he is getting taller by the second. I'm 6'8", and I feel like I'm looking at him eye to eye.
2: Just saw his quarterback coach, my man, J.J. Rattering, who has been
3: that's
2: a...
3: my man.
2: No, it's my man.
3: Oh, that's my man.
2: Well, that's the man. 1st and 10 for Valor. Handoff, left side. Another good run, tough run by Beyer. But Cherry Creek is there after a gain of 3.
3: Honestly, early on in this game, Valor is doing what I thought Cherry Creek would attempt to do, and they are controlling the ground game.
2: And controlling the clock so far.
3: Yes, they are.
2: They've had the ball, they won't give it back.
3: I think the time of possession for Cherry Creek is under 3 minutes. Valor's had the ball for over 9.
2: Valor now at 64 yards rushing. So trying to turn up that run game. 2nd and 6. Pacheco moves to the other side of the line of scrimmage. Fake the handoff. Throws to the right side of the field, and this one floats out of bounds. Nobody home. Talking to Coach Logan this week about the play of Titus Heward, you know, he's not one for exaggeration. He calls Heward maybe the best high school quarterback product the state has ever produced.
3: Yeah, I was talking to Coach Logan out of Broncos training camp. He said that to me then. I was curious if he was going to say it to us on our broadcast call, and he did. He's not afraid of that opinion, is he?
2: Met some great quarterbacks that have run through the state, but this kid, again, only a junior. Everybody wants a piece of Titus Heward. offers from every major college in the country. And here he is with the ball in his hand on third and eight, rolls to his left, stops, throws across his body, too tall for Jackson Coleman, just couldn't get it there on time.
3: That's a dangerous throw right there that you would not want many high school quarterbacks throwing. And I'm not sure if Mike Sanford would want his quarterback throwing it. But when you've got the arm that Titus does, look at this. I mean, this almost turns into an absolute miracle. You just don't want Titus Heward getting hit like this much more.
2: He got sandwiched. And again, Colton Heimlicher, number zero for Cherry Creek, put him on his backside. Here's another field goal, 48 yards this time for Luke Bruss. His first kick from 56 was good. See what he does on this one. Too easy. Candy from a baby with that leg. Luke Rust with all the points so far in this game. It's 6 love now.
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3: Time. Most kickers panic in that situation.
2: That guy.
3: To have the calm mindset to say, you know what, I got to slow down just a tick. Let this ball get set up, and I'm going to still drill it between the pipes.
2: Tons of credit to senior Wesley Kurz for not panicking. He was the holder on that play.
3: Yeah.
2: And by the way, I'm not smart enough to notice it. That's our guy, Pat, behind us.
3: Okay.
2: Pat Chavez, who told us about it.
3: Well, listen, I knew that.
2: Yeah, you know better.
3: I'm trying to be nice. It's early on in the broadcast. Wait till the fourth quarter. I'll start being mean.
2: Another kickoff for Valor, and the leg on Brust. I mean, my goodness, he almost hit the goalposts again. Here's a look at the current 5A rankings presented by Applewood Heating and Plumbing, and you see the two at the top. Those are the two playing right now. Cherry Creek undefeated, 30-game win streak. Valor Christian 2-1. All three of their games so far come out of state against out of state teams. And the rest of the 5A, you will see a lot of those teams on our schedule Friday night football this upcoming season. Cherry Creek back at work now. Elijah Cromwell in the backfield with Monte Johnson. Monte making his first start as a varsity quarterback. And he will throw. Johnson now will run. Keeps it. Got some moves. Crosses the 30. A gain of 10 for Monte Johnson.
3: Great decision. You know, Johnson sees this field just vacate. The entire middle of the field vacates. He's got about 15, 20 yards of green grass in front of him. Take off and run. Heck yeah.
2: Sees the field like a point guard. He is a great point guard for the Cherry Creek basketball team. Only a junior. 6'1", 170.
3: His first career start playing quarterback for Cherry Creek.
2: And last week in the overtime victory against Legend, his first career touchdown throw came in that overtime. So this is new to him.
3: In a big moment, too.
2: Dave Logan, not bashful, making use of his quarterback. He'll throw it again. Why not? And he'll launch it deep. And he's got a man. Oh, my goodness. Elijah Landrum Hamilton had it hit his chest and through his hands.
3: I got my hands on my head. I cannot believe it. Monte Johnson delivers an absolute bomb on the spot. Where do you want the ball? Hit it in your hands. I can't. can't believe that Monte Johnson's the third quarterback. There are a lot of high schools in the state of Colorado that would be drooling to have a quarterback like this.
2: Man, and Landrum Hamilton has been on fire so far this season. The kid has 7 touchdowns already through 3 games. Sure he wants that one back. It sets up 2nd and 10. This time it's handoff to Cromwell, and Cromwell finds an opening. Just shy of the first down after a gain of 9. We told you about Monte Johnson, the basketball player. He was a co-player of the year in the Centennial League. Look at that. Look at the patience. Now you know why he's patient as a quarterback. He can see the field. He can see the court. Got some hops. Nice player. That mid-range game.
3: Yeah, it's great.
2: Thank you, Mike Riggs, for showing me somebody with a little mid-range. And here he is, under center, in the shotgun right now. 3rd and 1 for Cherry Creek. Give it to Cromwell, puts his head down. Is it enough for a first down? Depends on where they spot it, Tyler.
3: Yeah, I think they're going to be short. This could be a big moment for Dave Logan. Oh, they're giving it to him. They're giving it to him. So no big moment for Dave Logan, no decision to be made. I think he would have gone for it if he had to.
2: Behind that mammoth Cherry Creek offensive line, both teams, I mean, you would have to agree, the offensive lines of these squads through the roof.
3: It's unbelievable.
2: Blue chips everywhere.
3: And Cherry Creek's offensive line is led by senior Jackson Roper. I know his family very well. I coached his younger brother. Jackson Roper, at least last year, was #1 recruit in the country at his position going to UCLA.
2: Monte Johnson evades a near sack and finds Cromwell for a 2-yard gainer.
3: Roper got moved to left guard. We talked to Dave Logan about that move. He said it was a move that they had to make in the playoffs because Roper went down. He got hurt. And, you know, stepping in to play at that Cherry Creek position, it's not easy. You can't just plug anybody into any position. Jackson, although was the #1 recruit at the left tackle spot, Dave said, you know what, this is best for our team to get the best 5 guys out there. And Jackson's probably going to end up playing on the inside when he gets to the next level anyways.
2: UCLA commit. You mentioned Ed Huttner. Eastern Washington's made him an offer. All these big men getting offers and commitments from colleges. 2nd and 7 now for Cherry Creek. Cromwell works at the left side. And he'll get 2 yards, maybe 3, close to the 35. Set up a 3rd down situation now for the Cherry Creek Bruins. Down 6-0. Dave Logan looking at the play sheet. We asked him, do you ever give up play calling? Because, you know, Sean Payton did. Nope. Dave Logan's been called to play since he took on coaching in the 90s. Not about to go there.
3: Well, Sean Payton might be doing that again soon, too.
2: Ooh. Do you know something I don't?
3: I don't know anything. All I know is I got a gut.
2: A slim one at that. You've done very well in the weight room.
3: Thank you.
2: 3rd and 5. 2 in the backfield with Monte Johnson. He's going to throw. The rush comes in. Johnson runs out. Right side of the football field. Does he get the first down? It will be close. It depends again on the spot, but so far Monte Johnson coming up in the clutch.
3: Yeah, just doing a great job. This Cherry Creek team's got so much talent all over the field, and you think when you get to your third quarterback, you're not going to see the kind of talent that you usually do. I don't know. This looks like pretty special talent to me.
2: 4th and inches, Coach Logan says, we going for it.
3: Yep.
2: He's down 6-0 in this game. The ball is at midfield. Elijah Cromwell behind Johnson. And they'll do the same thing Valor did in that same situation. Just give it to the QB and plow ahead. 1st down, Cherry Creek. The drive is alive.
3: Cromwell has had a couple good-looking runs, but he has not exploded in this game yet the way that I expect that he will. Valor's done a great job trying to contain him, but every time, even when Cromwell gets contained, he looks so dangerous.
2: It's a reason he's a 4-star with 22 offers so far, many more to come. 1st and 10 for Cherry Creek.
3: It's the first time you didn't mention Notre Dame at the beginning of that list.
2: Well, they can't recruit everybody. Chance Phillips now in at running back. Chance takes his shot at it, and Chance moves about 2.5 yards. Junior, 5'8", 210 bowling ball. Took out 3 pins on that run.
3: The amount of Division I talent on this football team, on this football field, is insane. You know, there's kids on this field right now that are going to be making $1 million, $2 million.
2: When you talk about it like that, it's mind-numbing.
3: It is. But, you know, there's multiple kids that are going to be making $1 million to $2 million next year when they go to college. I would venture to say on this football field tonight, between these two teams, you probably have anywhere between $7 to $10 million in NIL money.
2: And you got how much?
3: I got a free burrito once or twice. I think it was illegal.
2: 6-0 Valor. More money talk when we come back.
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1: NFL speed, how about that? The Cherry Creek running back spent several weeks in May and June training with NFL players Jalila McLaughlin and Jaquan McMillan. Now, both came away really impressed by Cromwell's burst and ability to make defenders miss. Now, they then set the personal goal, we'll see if he can get there, of at least 1,500 rushing yards this season. Do you think he can get it?
2: I'm not sure what he's at right now, but you give him an opening, he can go the distance any time. He's going to get it now, but not before the whistles come at it. That was going to be an end around, a little trickeration by Cherry Creek, but it's coming back. You know, Lauren mentioned that he worked out with NFL players.
9: False start offense, number 79, 5 yards, second
2: down. Did you ever get a chance to do that?
3: A couple times. My trainer was Lauren Landau, who's at Notre Dame now. Sure. I started working with him when I was about 15 years old. And one of his clients at the time was Chad Brown. Chad Brown was on top of the world. He was Von Miller before Von Miller. Yeah. And when I was in high school, you know, Lauren tried to make me feel good about myself and say, hey, Chad needs somebody to go out there and take some pass sets on him. You know, so I'd go out there and take some pass sets, and Chad was nice to me. He made me feel like I was winning every now and then, you know. But it is fun when you're a high school kid and you get to do something like that. I'll never forget it. I know exactly where I was, the field, when I got to train with Chad Bell.
2: Well, it's great. I mean, to give these guys role models, especially if they're here in state, you can work out with them. I mean, Elijah Cromwell working out with Bronco running backs. Do you know, as a pro athlete, when you're working out with high schoolers, can you tell if they got
3: it? Yes. Matter of fact, I coached 1 year here at Valor, and we played Cherry Creek in the state championship, ironically, my alma mater. We beat Cherry Creek, but we had a kid, Roger Rosengard. He's playing left tackle. Vic, I'm not kidding you. The third practice, I pulled him aside and I said, Roger, you're going to be playing on Sundays. You're going to be playing on Sundays. You're going to hate my guts, but I'm going to push you harder than you've ever been pushed. And I'm not taking any credit for anything because I saw it in 3 days. Sure. You just had the talent, you know. But you do know. You do know if they've got a chance. Of course you don't know if they're going to make it to the NFL, but you see talent when you see it.
2: It's amazing and a cool, ironic twist that you mentioned that name Rosengard and his dad knocked us out of the playoffs in 1987.
3: I heard he had a big dunk on you.
2: Versus Holy Family.
3: Yeah, I heard you got poster.
2: You heard wrong, but they didn't win.
3: Yeah.
2: Johnson back to pass. Zips one over the middle. This time it's on target. A perfect pass. Landrum Hamilton, who drops the ball and pushes it out of bounds. Wise move there. by Elijah Landrum Hamilton. But how about the zip Johnson put on that throw?
3: Yeah, great throw. It was a good catch. I'm not sure why this ball popped out so easily. I want to see if somebody punched this ball out.
2: Yeah, it looked like.
3: And then that ball must have rolled 12 yards. Fortunate for Creek that it went out of bounds.
2: And there's a flag again on the play.
3: I don't think you can do that.
2: Is it illegal batting? Are you not allowed to bat the ball? Pat Chavez is giving me the batting motion back here, like Mickey Mantle.
9: Illegal batting.
2: There it is.
9: The runner batted the ball out of bounds. It's a 10-yard spot penalty. Still second down.
2: Pat, why don't you just come and do this for us? I was not aware of this rule. Were you?
3: I was, but sometimes you get away with it. You know, sometimes if you're really close and it's just a little tap,
2: yeah,
3: you get away with it. That one was a little bit more obvious. I actually think it's a silly rule.
2: Well, hold on.
3: I really do. I think it's a silly rule.
2: How about when a ball goes over a punter's head, deep in his own end zone, and he bats it through the end zone?
3: He
2: see it all the time. Yeah, you see it all the time.
3: Yeah, that is a good point. Well, it's a safety regardless, right? So maybe that actually is a penalty.
2: Okay.
3: Now that I think about
2: it. Well, here we go. After another flag, it's 2nd and 13 for Cherry Creek. Johnson's going to deliver. Plenty of time. Now the rush comes in, and he is going to get dropped. Had a lot of time to begin that run, but at the end of the play, Stone Ramsey.
3: The Cherry Creek offensive line honestly does a great job here. Gave him all day. Number 74 there out for Creek, Patrick Everett. He's playing the left tackle position right now. He was blocking his man long enough. He got beat inside late. You know, you can only block for so long, though. Trust me, I know the life.
2: Stone Ramsey holds on for dear life. Brings him down. And we have a 3rd and 17 now for Cherry Creek. They had something good going, and it's all backwards. Timeout on the field. Cherry Creek wants to talk this one over again. Dave Logan, again, a young quarterback making his first start.
3: I just want you to know, I just got a text from Roger's dad. He said he did posterize you.
2: He never dunked in the game, but I did miss a critical free throw late. I remember that.
3: He said there's a photo.
2: Prove it. Thanks for watching, Roger. We hope you all enjoyed high school football and altitude sports. Let's take a look at the recruitment watch presented by Mountain High Appliance. We mentioned all the money on this field tonight. You estimated how much money's out here?
3: Honestly, it's hard to guess when you talk about the young kids that are going to get it as well. But if we're just talking about guys that we know are going D1 already, I bet between these two teams, there's probably $7 to $10 million in NIL money there between the junior and senior classes.
2: Crazy.
3: Valor Cromwell's going to Notre Dame. He's got to be a $1 million guy. Reese Russell, he's going to Washington. He's got to be a $1 million guy. Jackson Roper, number 55 out there, he's going to UCLA. He's going to be over a $1 million guy.
2: Just wait till Titus Heward commits.
3: Oh, I can only imagine. He could be a $5 million guy.
2: At this rate, 3rd and 17 after that timeout for Cherry Creek. Johnson in the gun. Going to need a big one. Has some time, rolls to his right. No, sir. Valor snuffs it out. Too much time for that play to develop. Jackson Sanders celebrating the sack there, coming off a gruesome leg injury, which, ironically enough, happened in the Creek playoff game last season. And there's Jackson Sanders to make the play.
3: Again, honestly, it's a pretty decent job for the Cherry Creek offensive line. Just nowhere to get rid of the ball, nowhere to throw it down the field. Probably a wise decision rather than throwing an interception.
2: Cherry Creek will punt this one away. Gets off the kick. And it's going to be fielded and run. Here we go. We have action. Kieschnick reverses field, and he's dropped. Had an opening, but a great open field tackle. 42-yard punt, a return of 2 yards. Dax Thomas hustles down there to make the stick. And yet another flag on the play. Tyler.
3: It's a lot. That was a hell of an open field tackle, by the way.
2: Officials discussing this one. It's been an onslaught of laundry so far in this first half.
3: Valor's been doing a great job, and I know that they've been dominating the time of possession. But I promise you this, Mike Sanford's still nervous. You're only up by 6 points, even though you've been dominating that time of possession. That could be a play.
9: For the receiving team, continue to play with his helmet off. We're going to go half the distance to the goal. First down, Valor.
2: That's a new one.
3: Well, you're supposed to tap out if your helmet comes off at the high school level, I guess. We don't call high school all the time, so sometimes there's some unique rules.
2: So did he lose the helmet on the previous play?
3: No, I think they're saying he lost the helmet in that play, but you're not supposed to continue in the play if you lose your helmet.
2: Really? What if you're running the ball? What are you supposed to do? Just stand there?
3: Like, I don't have all the answers, you know? Like, I'm smarter than you, but...
2: Why we hired you? First and 10. Valor leading Cherry Creek. The Eagles have the ball deep in their own territory. Last time they had the ball in this situation, they got a field goal out of it. Let's see if they can get more. Roger Gary lined up this time next to Heward, and Gary gets the call. Gary has the ball, and Roger Gary, tough running. A pickup of 9.
3: You'll see Valor's looking to the sideline often at the line of scrimmage, so I don't know if that was an audible at the line or not, but Cherry Creek's in this 3-man front. I bet Valor is okay with running the football, even though there's only 2 minutes on the clock.
2: No huddle mode now for the Valor Eagles. Heward, another handoff.
3: Yep.
2: Gary has room, and so far, Roger Gary is looking smooth. 6 yards on that pickup.
3: Well, 2 minutes can be a long time at the high school level. You get a lot of stops of the clock. And if you're going to come out in that 3-man front, I think Valor's saying, we'll take 8 or 10 yards a pop. At some point, we're going to have to start throwing it. But to get this drive going, we'll take what's in front of us.
2: They'll also take another field goal with the range their kicker has. Heward, someone in his face, and this time he'll throw it out of bounds. But guess what? Laundry in the backfield where holding is usually called. Let's get the official.
9: Holding, offense number 53.
2: There it is.
9: 10 yards from the previous spot, still first down.
2: Cade Gamble gets whistled for the hold there. So it's going to push Valor back.
3: We'll watch number 64 here, Jacob Schaaf. He does a nice swim move there, turns it into a rip. It wasn't much of a hold. I think he just got beat more than it was a hold. Well, there it is. I guess he did tug him. That's just a great move there by 64.
2: First and 20 now for Valor. Heward lets it go. Right sideline. Heward to Jackson Coleman, and this time he gobbles it up for a huge game.
3: You got to be kidding me. I mean, you've got to be kidding me. Look at this arm. Look at this throw. How many yards was that?
2: 69 yards.
3: 69 yards at the high school level. He could have thrown that ball 80 yards if he wanted to. And he had a guy taking him to the ground as the ball was coming out of his arm.
2: And the coverage wasn't bad either. Brandon Beasley was step for step with Jackson Coleman. Just a great play by both quarterback and receiver, and Valor's in business. Their best field position of the game, inside the 20-yard line. Heward's going to hand it off to Gary. Ooh, he gets popped. Hello, Roger Gary, as Jeriah Barnes says, how you doing? Here's the pass. Again, he was under duress that entire time.
3: Yeah, he was. He really couldn't even get his feet set the way that you would prefer when you're trying to throw a deep ball like that. That's the talent that Heward's got. That's why the whole country's after him.
2: Second down, Heward now. Heward's going backwards. Cherry Creek snuffs it out. Everybody in on that tackle, led by Reed Thomas and Colton Heimlicher. We've called Heimlicher's name a lot in this game.
3: He's been all over the field. Great job by Cherry Creek getting Valor backed up here. Now you got third and long, Vic. This is going to be the third drive. You do have Titus Heward, so nothing is out of the question.
2: And you have Luke Rust, your kicker,
3: who third down. But Cherry Creek has got to be feeling good about where they've got him. Mike Sanford, when he gets to halftime, they got to settle for 3 points here. He is going to be upset, actually. Too many opportunities to get down there without finishing with touchdowns.
2: Well, both those run plays, the first run play went backwards, and then the pass play, just not enough protection up front. You're looking at Colton Heimlicher, 6'4", 230 senior. He's got some offers, Ivy League, leads a team in tackles. He's been all over the field tonight. He's gotten to know Titus Heward better than most.
3: Smart guy, huh? Ivy Leaguer.
2: That would demonstrate
3: I don't know if you know this. Cherokee grad, Blue Ribbon High School, you know. There's a lot of smart kids.
2: How many Ivy League offers did you get?
3: Well, Vic, I did get into your school, thank you very much. I did get into Stanford, thank you very much.
2: It's not Ivy League.
3: Now, what I always say, I got into football Stanford, and I got into Notre Dame football. You
2: good
3: know,
2: point.
3: Different schools.
2: Third and 20 for Titus Heward. He'll drop way back. Blitz comes from the outside. Still got time, and this time the blitzer will catch him. They lost a ton of yards there.
3: Disaster. Absolute disaster for Valor.
2: Elijah Chu brought the pain from the outside. There he is on the ground, forced him back in, and Elijah Chu, what a play.
3: Well, Valor's going to let this tick down, and they're going to take timeout. Cherry Creek has no timeouts available to them, so they did not have the option to try to save a little bit of clock for their offensive series. Great kicker here for Valor, but man, you're asking a lot of a young kicker. Well, the first one was 56, is that right?
2: 56, 36, and now we've got another one from Luke Rust. He's going to think about this one, and not much to think about. He's got the leg to hit it from this distance. If we saw what he did earlier, 2 for 2 so far. Actually, the second one was a 48-yard kick. I didn't give him enough credit.
3: Yeah, you said 36. I was wondering if you meant 46.
2: But I can tell you this, Sanford may not be happy, but 9-0 is sure a lot better than 6-0.
3: Well, he's not mad. He's not mad. He's got the lead against the number one team in the state.
2: See if they get through this operation. Remember, the last field goal attempt for Valor almost ended up in a bad snap situation. This one from 52. Luke Rust in range. 52-yarder. For his third field goal of the game, snap is down, kick is up, it's up high, and it is no good. Wow. Maybe you got a little too much air under that one.
3: I don't care how good of a kicker you are. These are three long kicks. The likelihood of going 3 for 3 on these is very low.
2: Just a bit short on the last attempt there by Luke Rust, who had a chance to make it a 9-0 lead at the buzzer. Right now, they'll have to settle for 6-0. Set it down to the sidelines. Tonight's coach's comments presented by HCA Health One. Lauren Gardner, take it away.
1: Appreciate you, Vic. Well, coach, 2 field goals, but dominated time of possession. What are your thoughts on the first half?
10: Well, there's a lot for the taking, but there's just some things that we have to tighten up. I have to call better plays, to be honest. They're doing a really good job. Their defensive front is as advertised, and we got to continue to solidify the protection. And when the opportunities are there, we just got to seize the moment.
1: What's your message to this team in the locker room?
10: Well, we definitely didn't play anywhere near our best brand of football, and that's the reality of where we're at right now. As you can see, there are plays that we can make. I love where our defense is at, but even then, some of the penalties have been costly to keep drives moving for Cherry Creek. And then on our side, we've just had too many negative plays, and we got to eliminate the negative plays.
1: Appreciate your time, Coach.
10: Hey, thanks, Lauren.
2: All right, that'll do it for the first half here at Valor Stadium with the score 6-0 Valor Christian. Don't go anywhere because Lauren Gardner right back after this timeout with the halftime report. Much more from Valor right after this.
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4: I'm happy to have it done and excited to get back on the ice with all the guys. So.
5: I feel like people always ask this when someone signs a new contract, but if there's a signing bonus involved, what's the first purchase you'll make?
4: Yeah, I haven't got that far, if I'm being honest. obviously, it doesn't. I still have one more year here on this deal, and then it kicks in the next year. Cross that bridge when we get there, but I think for now I'm pretty content with where we're at.
5: Now that the Avalanche faithful know that number 8 will be donning that jersey for the next 9 seasons, what's your message to this fan base?
4: Yeah, it's been incredible from the start. It's hard to kind of put into words what the fans have meant to me and to my family and everything. Obviously coming here right off the bat and playing my first game here, I don't think you could have drawn that up any better with the home crowd. So it's been an honor to play in front of you guys, and I can't wait and look forward to doing it for whatever the next 8 or 9 years. So, yeah.
5: Thank you so much. Congratulations. I hope you have a chance to actually enjoy this and celebrate before camp.
4: Yeah, well, maybe we'll see. Not much time now, but
5: we'll
4: get something in.
6: Yeah, training camp already underway, and for those Avs fans watching, we do know Makar is dealing with a lower body injury. I spoke with Jared Bednar yesterday, who said that he's slowly recovering. He expects to see him in at least one preseason game, so not that serious. And speaking of the Avs, get ready for the season with your favorite podcast. 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
0: Frost, number 39. He's got range from 60. He's been perfect on extra points the last 3 years. He drilled his first one from 56. And he wasn't done yet. Later in the first half, number 39, again, this one from 48 yards, drives it through. That's all the scoring in this game. Tyler Cherry Creek had a chance. They had a big one right here. Monte Johnson looking downfield. Oh, my goodness, they want that one back.
10: Well, if you think about it, Vic, Cherry Creek is one drop football away from winning this football game, from leading this football game.
0: That one drop is connected there as Titus Heward does the same thing downfield to Jackson Coleman, but it resulted in no points. Missed kick there at the half, and those are the numbers at halftime. Lots of penalties, 10 so far in this game, but Valor's doing it through the air, and Cherry Creek is still in it. They haven't scored, but you're right, one play away. When we come back, third quarter. 1-2.
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22: It's been tough sledding for us, and I knew it would be. I mean, they're very good. I like the way we fought. I think we've been physical. There's some plays that we normally make that we have not made. And when you play good teams, you have to make those plays when they become available. So we'll regroup and come back in the third quarter, see what we can do.
23: You talked about some of those plays. It looked like you had a lot of faith in Monte Johnson in his first career start. How would you evaluate what he's done so far?
22: Well, he's hung in there, right? I mean, they got a very good pass rush, excellent box. Has made it hard to run. We've had 19 snaps of offense, so credit to them. Because they've stayed on the field offensively and they've kept us off with their defense. So the good news is we've battled, and as you said, we're down 6-0. So, again, we've got a second half of football to play and see what we do.
23: Appreciate your time, Coach.
22: Lauren.
0: Thank you very much, Lauren Gardner. The Cherry Creek Bruins, you talked about it, down to their third-string quarterback tonight, Monte Johnson, who's performed admirably, making his first career start. Starter Bentley Unruh left last week's game against Legend with a concussion. His backup, Connor Pollard, fractured the growth plate, his pelvis. So Coach Logan loses his number one and number two in a quarter, and his number three is right there, only down 6 love, still in it.
10: Terry Creek's got it right there in front of him. When I was watching that game film, I thought to myself, well, Dave's probably just trying to figure out who his best option is with his backup quarterback in the game. I did not realize in real time he had lost two guys.
0: First time he's ever lost his two guys in one game before, and he's been coaching for a lot of years. Second half kickoff, here we go. Cromwell and Hamilton back to receive for Valor, and this one will be brought back. Elijah Cromwell finds a crease and almost breaks it. Gets to the 25-yard line. 24 yards on the return, and you see it right there. That's how close Creek is from taking a lead in this game.
10: It's all it takes for Cromwell. I think he's going to break one here at some point tonight. Even when he's gotten stopped, he looks dangerous.
0: Cherry Creek has started their drives at the 20-yard line. That's where they averaged their drives in the first half. So better field position here as Cromwell lines up behind Monte Johnson. First play of the second half. First and 10, Bruins. Johnson hands it off to Cromwell. Off tackle, Cromwell to the sideline. He'll be escorted out of bounds, but not until he gains 12 on the run.
10: Yeah, let's see if Dave Logan decides to start feeding his workhorse here. Look at Cromwell. Decent job by the Valor defensive line. But Jackson Roper does a good job of pinning his guy inside, and all that took was a crack for Cromwell to get through there.
0: I'm sure you're familiar with those kind of speeches at halftime from head coaches. When you're in the game, you just can't score. You just can't finish. What do you think Logan told the boys?
10: Well, I'm familiar with both sides. When you're winning a game like this, sure, and losing a game like this, both coaches are frustrated.
0: Another fresh set of downs for Cherry Creek. Johnson with Cromwell behind him. Cromwell right. Cuts it upfield. Man, is quick. A gain of three before he's brought down by Evan Ingles. Number 44, a junior linebacker on the team. By the way, Evan Ingles, we're told, big-time rugby player. He's on the U.S. junior team. So he's probably not used to wearing pads while tackling. He's like, what is this?
10: Says this game's a little bit soft.
0: Why am I wearing this?
10: Why do I need this helmet?
0: Second down and seven for the Bruins, who have yet to score in this game. They've been close, just can't finish drives. Landrum Hamilton in motion. They'll throw to Hamilton. Between the hands, he just can't seem to grab the ball tonight. That's his second pass and went right through him.
10: Yeah, that's too bad. Cherry Creek now in a third and long situation where you don't want to be with Monte Johnson. I'm not telling you that play was going to pick up a first down, but it was going to pick up five or six, which would have made for a very easy third down.
0: Mike Sanford on the Valor sideline exhorting the fans. It's a packed house here at Valor Stadium.
10: Yeah, Mike knows he needs all the help he can get. He's going up against Cherry Creek.
0: Third and seven. Johnson awaits the snap. Fakes the handoff. Quick pass to his tight end, George. And he's going to be dropped after a gain of about one. That is some great defense out there by Valor to snuff out that play.
10: These numbers are hard to read.
0: Brandon Wright.
10: Okay. Good open field tackle here. You know, this is the same play that we saw the Broncos miss on a couple times on Monday Night Football. Valor getting a great, great open field tackle, stopping Cherry Creek. They're going to give the ball back to their offense.
0: Cherry Creek back to punt now. Blake Pennick will handle the kicking duties. The second punt of the night gets it off. This one's going to be a fair catch just inside the 20-yard line. And Valor will have the ball for the first time in the second half, leading 6-0.
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1: That's in the big boy stadium. That was the championship game. I think you remember it well.
2: I do remember this well. I was coaching Fort Valor against my alma mater, Cherry Creek. Dave Logan and I were both on the broadcast for the Broncos. We had to catch a flight right after this game to get out to Cleveland. It was a great memory for Valor, and I know that Dave Logan, he doesn't want to see that happen to him again, and it doesn't happen to him very often, does it?
1: So you're coaching for Valor. You beat his team in the state title game, and now you're on a private flight to a Broncos game.
2: We were.
1: How awkward was that?
2: Dave was very gracious and not very chatty.
1: Okay.
2: But very gracious and very kind.
1: Ball at the 21 for Valor. This is their best field position to start a drive all night. Heward awaits the snap. He'll get it. Hand it off to Roger Gary around the left side. And tough sledding for Gary. Not much room there. A gain of one. Five straight wins for Cherry Creek over Valor. Not since 2018, that state title game. Cherry Creek, 30-game win streak overall coming into this night. The last time they lost, the opener of the 2024 season, and that was to an out-of-state team.
2: Right. They don't lose very often, do they? Ironically, when I was there, we were terrible.
1: Good to know. Heward tosses it. Got his guy and makes a quick turn. What a play by Elijah Brown. Thought he was going to be handed about a four-yard play, and he turned it into 12.
2: Elijah Brown's not the tallest guy in the world, but boy, is he shifty. And when he gets that ball in his hands, all he needs to do is make that first guy miss, which he does very successfully. And he can turn any play into a big play.
1: Another first down for the Eagles. Hand it off to Gary up the middle. Tough sledding yards. What is prompting Valor to keep chugging up the middle? Actually, that was Elijah again with the carry. They keep running that middle of the field. Is it the way the Cherry Creek defense is set up?
2: Well, a little birdie told me that this is not the look that Valor thought that they were going to get defensively from Cherry Creek. They're showing a lot of three safeties, which means that they are baiting you. They're begging you, basically, to run the football. And Valor, they're going to take what was in front of them.
1: And you see how Valor's changed its approach. Short passing game turning into big yards, but there's a flag on the play after a gain of 16.
2: Talking about that three-safety look that Cherry Creek's giving, you know why they're doing it.
1: That's a nod to Titus Heward.
2: It sure is. They're going up against a quarterback that Dave Logan thinks might be the best to ever come out of this
3: exactly
2: state.
3: Right. Offense, number 7, 10-yard penalty, repeat second down.
1: That's a hold by Noah Pacheco on the perimeter. He's going to bring it back. Let's take a look. Yeah, got a fistful of jersey there. So that negates that big one. And it sets up a 2nd and 14 for Valor.
2: Again, Cherry Creek got a three-man front here. I would be unafraid to run this football if I'm Valor. 2nd and 14, run the ball, pick up 7 or 8, give yourself a manageable third down.
1: Linebackers have to be smart when there's only a three-man front.
2: They sure do.
1: He'll throw it. Another quick toss to Brown, and this time he's going to be tackled from behind after a short gain. Great coverage there. Reeve Thomas making the play.
2: Evan Eagles also does a great job of sniffing out that screen pass with Valor. Linebacker number 44. You're going to see him identify it, get out of there quickly, keep Valor to the loss or gain of 0.
1: Sets up a 3rd and 14 now. See a lot of these big yardage situations for Titus Heward, but he's got a big arm. And he'll use it. Back to pass. Heward steps up over the middle. Got him! What a grab! And it's dropped and recovered, it looks like, by Valor. But we'll see when they clear that pile. A gain of 23. But it looked to me like Jackson Coleman, did he bobble the ball? Did he just do a one-hand thing there? What was going on?
2: I think he caught that ball cleanly, very cleanly. It looks like he loses his balance right in the last second. I do not like the way he's holding on to that football. nobody's going to like the way he is, but I don't think he intended to hold on to the football that way.
1: Well, he held on long enough in that pile as Valor will maintain possession here. Great hustle there by Kieschnick to get on it as well. Elijah Brown stays in the backfield with Hewitt. Fresh set of downs now after that big gain on 3rd and 14. Valor dominating time of possession in this game. Brown off tackle right, hit hard. And another flag coming in way back there. Let's see what the call is here after a gain of about 7 for Brown.
2: We're going to get a face pass here, Vic. And there were multiple flags that came out quick.
3: Personal foul, face masking, defense, 15-yard penalty, first down.
1: Coach Sanford said he was going to use a lot of running backs in this game, and he's done exactly that. We've seen Gary, we've seen Beyer, we've seen Brown, and this is a Elijah Brown series. Here's the face mask, right? Oh, well, you saw it right before. This helmet nearly turned backward.
2: Yeah, that's dangerous. That's honestly really, really dangerous. I hope he's all right.
1: Another first down now as the Valor drive continues inside the 30-yard line. Pacheco goes in motion to his left. Hewitt hands it off. Brown pulls it up. Savvy running back, Elijah Brown. A gain of 5 there. Only 5'8", 170. He's a sophomore.
2: When you run out of gun like this, a lot of times you got to run lateral way longer than you feel comfortable with before you can find a crease to get through. But when you see that crease, you got to put your foot in the ground. And Valor's done a good job all night long of being patient, but when they put that foot in the ground, they gain yards.
1: 2nd and 5 for the Eagles. High formation. Gary gets it. Gary up the middle. Got room. Roger Gary still on his feet. Inside the 15-yard line. Bang, bang. The Valor run game is alive and well. A gain of 14. And they're going no huddle. They want to go quick. They want to go fast. Cherry Creek trying to hustle guys onto the field. And the handoff. Oh, big boom at the line of scrimmage that time. What a play. Bringing the pain there for Cherry Creek is number 11, Elijah Ross.
2: Valor's going no huddle here. They've been doing it all night, so it's not a surprise. But they're going no huddle with big personnel. They got a fullback on the field. Most teams are near no huddle. You're in shotgun and spread. Valor's keeping big personnel out there. And I tell you this, Valor is going to be feeling the pressure of this moment. Too many trips down to this red zone.
1: They're discussing the last play because there were a bevy of Bruins on the field. The referee's trying to figure out if the Bruins had 12 players on the field during that last carry.
3: Illegal substitution on the defense, 5-yard penalty, still 2nd down.
1: And that's where playing fast can help you if you're valid.
2: I've always said if you're not cheating, you're not trying, Vic. I don't mind a team trying to sneak 12 guys out there.
1: Oh, it worked. Yeah. It worked. Cherry Creek now with 11 defenders. As Valor's knocking on the door, they're inside the 10-yard line. They've got it 2nd and 5. Fake the handoff. Hewitt looking, keeping, running. Diving out of bounds inside the 3-yard line, we'll call it. Boy, he is a tall drink of water when he gets going.
2: Yeah, and he's got decent athleticism for a tall, young player. A lot of young guys with that kind of height, it takes them some time to grow into their athleticism. The whole Cherry Creek defense took the bait there on that play-action handoff. You got that naked rollout. Cherry Creek's fortunate that that didn't turn into a touchdown because the whole team bit on the play-action.
1: 6'6", 215-pound Titus Hewitt took over the starting role late last season and hasn't given it up. The son of Brock Hewitt, longtime sports analyst, handoff Gary. Gary is going to rumble his way to about the 2-yard line. We talked to Brock Huard before the game, and what a commitment, you know. He still does Seattle radio, morning radio, from his home here in Denver.
2: Yeah, and he does coach on this staff. However, he does not coach his son. Mike Sanford has got a philosophy that dads do not coach their kids. So Brock coaches the tight ends. Brock was a major play-by-play guy, color guy in college football.
1: Yeah.
2: And he stepped away from that because he's got too many kids that are playing sports that he wants to be around.
1: Garrett Beyer in the backfield now. He'll get the call. Beyer! Bye-bye! He's in the end zone. And Valor finally ends a drive with a touchdown.
2: This is just good coaching from Mike Sanford. He knows that he's got a cannon in his quarterback. He knows that he could throw that football around the field, but he also sees that Cherry Creek is baiting them into running the football, and that's what he's going to do. He says, okay, if you want me to run the football, then stop me. Stop me, and then maybe I'll put that ball in there.
1: Again, Garrett Beyer, number 33, plays on both sides of the football, plays defense. Usually a protection back, but he didn't protect anything but the football on that touchdown run. And now Valor has decided to go for two, make it an even 14 if they can get this. They're up 12-0. Huard awaits the snap. Two-point conversion attempt here for the Eagles. Kieschnick in motion. Huard rolls to his right, finds his target, but no, sir. Gobbled up there by Cherry Creek before he crosses the goal line. Great play by Carson McKenzie to snuff out the two-point conversion. Valor is up 12-0.
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5: Kind of treats Huard like another offensive coordinator. In fact, before their home game here this week on Sunday, him and his wife, Anna Marie, invited Titus and a few other teammates over for homemade spaghetti dinner. Now, that became a game week tradition, which is a lot of fun. They eat, discuss the opponent, and study film together. Now, Sanford did say they reviewed 216 clips this past Sunday alone, all to ensure that he and his QB are on the same page. And Vic, your must for this one. He said it's the best spaghetti in the country.
1: Deeply offended that I've not gotten a taste test or at least been invited to the Sanfords for Sunday spaghetti.
2: Well, Vic, I'm sure it's better than your family's. You know, every day you go for lunch, you have that nice little Italian meal. The only guy I know that's got a family lunch every single day.
1: You better
2: watch. I can hardly imagine you guys have any good Italian food over there.
1: Kickoff here after that Valor touchdown, and this one's going to go way deep. Let's go back to that touchdown, that run. Watch the block up front here. Tyler, take us through it.
2: Yeah, Valor again in big personnel. Look at big old number 44 coming out of the backfield, clearing the way. He's got to be a little bit careful there. It could have been called for a hold when you get your hands on the outside like that. But he's been leading the way all night long. And Valor unafraid to go big personnel.
1: Well, they've done it a few times in this game. And that big 44, Evan Ingles, who again plays linebacker and in that game to block there near the goal line. And here we go with Cherry Creek. Now they're in a hurry. They're down 12-0. Johnson is going to throw, and he's going to throw it deep. And he's got too much hair under that one. He wanted Landrum Hamilton. That's the second time they've tried that pass down the right side. Landrum Hamilton has wheels, man. I thought he was going to catch up to that one.
2: Vic, it's one thing to put some faith into your third-string quarterback, but it's an entirely different deal to throw the ball down the field the way the Cherry Creek has. A little bit too much strength, a little bit too much power on that throw, but Dave is clearly unafraid to try to press the ball down the field with his third-string quarterback, Monte Johnson.
1: Well, especially when you got a guy in Hamilton who runs a 10-600. He's a Wyoming commit. Chance Phillips in the backfield now next to Johnson. Second and 10. Phillips with the rock. Cuts across the field. Still on his feet. Tiptoeing. Chance Phillips, the big fella. Crosses the 40-yard line. A gain of 20.
2: This is a dancing bowling ball right here. Look at this. This is a big old boy that's got some dancing bare feet on him.
1: Runaway beer truck. Look at him go. A ballet artist out there. Here we go. First and 10. 3 minutes and counting. Johnson shows it, keeps it. Throws it across his body, and nobody home on that play.
2: Ballard defense does a good job of being patient there. When you get a quarterback on the run like that, it's very tempting for defensive backs to take the bait, think he's going to run. You got to stay on your guy until the quarterback has officially made a decision, and Ballard did a great job on defense.
1: I know Cherry Creek hasn't scored, but how impressed are you so far with the poise of young Monte Johnson making his first career start?
2: It's been really, really impressive. You just don't see this. I guess I shouldn't be surprised that at Cherry Creek High School, they've got talent throughout the entire depth chart.
1: Second and 10. Johnson takes his time, zings one, and it's caught. What a grab! Yorel Autry goes up and gets it, a gain of 11.
2: Autry's got to go up in there to catch this ball. He knows he's about to get hit while he's in the air.
1: How about the heat on that pass?
2: I know. That's the one thing. Johnson's got an arm. He's clearly got a fantastic arm. The only thing on the deep balls, and if this would come with time, it's just the touch. It's just a little bit more air on it, but he's clearly got the arm strength.
1: First and 10 as they cross midfield. The Cherry Creek Bruins on the attack. Down 12-0. They need points. Option left. Cromwell stutter steps. Left side. He goes out of bounds after a gain of 11. You see the start and stop. His ability to start and stop, man, it's tough to bring him down.
2: Yeah, there's a reason why he's a four-star recruit. There's a reason why he's got many options of where he could play college football. The speed and athleticism is impressive, but he's got some size and physicality to him as well.
1: Chains keep moving now for Cherry Creek.
2: This is the best drive Cherry Creek's had all night.
1: They stick with the big fella. Chance Phillips is in the backfield. Fake it to him. Throw it to Landrum Hamilton. Arc his way across the 40, close to the 35-yard line before he's twisted out of bounds, a gain of 3.
2: Boy, from up here, that looked close to being a horse call. No flag. Let's see on the replay if it was or not.
1: Cody Dean there, who makes the play. He was being blocked. Now he grabbed him by the jersey.
2: No horse collar.
1: See Cody Dean with that thing around his arm. He broke his arm this summer. Made it back in time for the season. He's playing with that brace. Didn't bother him on that play. Second and 7 for Cherry Creek. Johnson, time. Sideline pattern. And it's bobbled and not brought in. Jack George had a chance to catch it, but could not hold on.
2: Yeah, these drops are absolutely killing the Bruins. They've had many opportunities to get drives going. Unfortunately, drops lead to stalled drives a lot. Cherry Creek does not want to stall out right now. This is a huge third down for the Bruins.
1: Four down territory?
2: I think so, yeah.
1: Third and 7. 2:11 to play in the third quarter. Pistol formation for Creek. Johnson hands it off. Conwell trying to turn the corner. Oh, and he's tripped up. What a play. Brandon Wright gets to him for a loss of five.
2: There's a reason why Brandon Wright is a captain. This is a senior. He's been around the block. He's unafraid of a big moment, and he's unafraid of a challenge. Some people might call that a shoestring tackle. I call that a great tackle.
1: Brandon Wright's a captain on this team. He's also known for his work on the lacrosse field. He's a face-off stud. You know what the face-off is in lacrosse? Where they look like they're wrestling?
2: Yeah.
1: One of the best in the country at doing it. He'll play at the next level in lacrosse. Guess what? Cherry Creek, they ain't punting. It's 4th and 12. They're going for it. Discussion now. Cherry Creek timeout. You agree with this?
2: I understand why they lined up to go for it, and I understand why there's a timeout called. This is a big moment. I think they have to go for this. This has been the best drive that they've had the entire game. At some point, they got to trust their guys. Monte Johnson's been fantastic. He can put the ball down the field. Receivers need to catch the football for
1: unfortunate drops.
2: But I do think Dave Logan is thinking about this long and hard because he wants to make sure if he's going for it on fourth down, he's got the right play call. I don't think this is about whether he punted or not. I think he just wants to make sure he's got the right play call.
1: Well, you give ideal field position to Valor if you don't get it. It's 12-0. At this point, though, you're right. You have to muster something on the scoreboard.
2: You got to score twice, and third quarter's about to wrap up here. The way Valor has gone about this game, they've been able to eat up 6-7 minutes every time they've had the ball.
1: I'd like to know the last time Cherry Creek, its late third quarter, has been shut out this long in a football game.
2: I bet it's been 10 years, maybe more.
1: On fourth and forever, Johnson lets it rip over the middle of the field. Got him! What a grab! Elijah Landrum Hamilton. When you need it most, you go to your big play threat, and that is number 31, 27 yards, a dart.
2: What a moment. Cherry Creek's very fortunate. Huttner over there at the left tackle position gets away with a hole. And very surprised that there's no laundry on the field, as much laundry as we have seen. But that's not the story. The story is the throw from Monte Johnson. The throw is the catch there. What a moment between Monte Johnson and Hudson.
1: Elijah Landrum Hamilton is a Wyoming commit. He's got 7 touchdowns on the season. That's only through 3 games. And he gives Cherry Creek ideal field position now. First and goal, final minute of the third quarter. Johnson's going to keep it. Turns it upfield. Johnson's going to be brought down at about the 5-yard line. But he's starting to feel it now. The young quarterback gaining some confidence every snap.
2: He is gaining confidence. He also needs to be careful. I know they're down towards the end zone here. And Cherry Creek needs to score desperately. But they cannot afford for their third-string quarterback to get hit. Those moments, those are big hits when you're running down the middle of the field like that.
1: Well, we asked Coach Logan, if you were to lose another quarterback, what do you do? Wildcat time,
2: baby. Go Wildcat. Remember when Philip Lindsay played quarterback for the Broncos? That's what you do.
1: Final seconds ticking off the third quarter here. Cherry Creek is in position to put points on the bar. They trail 12-0. It's Friday Night Football on Altitude Sports.
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1: Second and goal for Creek. They need points. Hand off Elijah Cromwell, and he gets points. Just like that. And we got a ball game, Tyler.
2: Yeah, we sure do, and this is fun. It's really, really fun. All those field goals that Valor had to settle for in the first half, they made two out of three, and all it takes is one good drive from Cherry Creek, and they strung it together. This is a fantastic drive from Creek. They had to overcome adversity. They had to go for it on a fourth and long situation with their number three quarterback. Very, very impressive drive.
1: They faced a fourth and 12 from midfield with the guy making his first start. There's the point after. Quarterback making his first start ever, and they throw the ball.
2: Well, they had no choice but to throw the ball. Fortunately for Dave Logan and the Bruins, they had a reason to have confidence. Monte Johnson had delivered passes. The only reason why the stat line does not look phenomenal in this Cherry Creek passing game right now is because there's been drops on that field. Had Cherry Creek not had those drops, they would actually be leading this football game right now. Instead, we got a 12-7 score. Valor knows how important this drive is right now because Cherry Creek is not accustomed to losing football games.
1: And that's the longest I can remember, Cherry Creek.
2: Hey, I just want to point out real quick for everybody watching at home what a treat this is right now. You do not get to see the Battle of the Titans between two teams like this, Cherry Creek and Valor. They're facing off in the regular season. Valor asked for it. Cherry Creek said yes. Normally you have to wait for the playoffs.
1: You're exactly right. And we got it here in September on Altitude Sports. Landon Hamilton with that catch, followed up by the Elijah Cromwell run. And Cherry Creek is back in action. It's 12-7. Here's the kickoff. Little razzle-dazzle for Valor. The end around. The sideline is all his. And look at Everett Kieschnick bring that out all the way past the 40-yard line. Valor not messing around. Watch this again.
2: Yeah, I like this. I like this a lot.
1: Gary has it, hands it to Kieschnick, and Kieschnick's got blockers in front of him.
2: Yeah, and Kieschnick does a good job tiptoeing that sideline and getting as many yards as he possibly could. It's the second, what I guess you would refer to as a trick play that Valor has had tonight. Early on in the game, they had the double pass that should have been a touchdown, but it was an overthrow. Mike Sanford unafraid to go to a little trickeration against the Bruins.
1: Best field position of the game for the Valor Eagles. First and 10 from the 37-yard line. Hewitt hands it off to Gary around the right side. Roger Gary's got a crease, and he makes the most of it. A pickup of 7. Turned it up, and now he's limping. Going to ask for some help on the sideline here. Roger Gary got hurt on that carry.
2: Well, you don't want to see any injuries, that's for sure. And I got a gut Gary's going to be back out on that field. Good news for Valor, though, is they've been rotating their running backs all night long. So this is nothing new, putting someone else in the game.
1: Elijah Brown gets in to play running back now in place of Gary, who has 69 yards on the ground tonight, 14 carries. Brown will handle this one. He'll go up the middle, and Cherry Creek right there. No, sir. No, sir. Gain of 1, maybe 1.5. He's going to be shy of the first down. Set up a 3rd and 1 for the Eagles.
2: Big moment in the game, right? The Valor has been very successful in controlling the time of possession. If Cherry Creek can find a way to get Valor off the field quickly on this drive, they're going to have all the momentum.
1: Valor going with their big boy backfield. This is how they scored the touchdown, and instead they just let the 6'6" quarterback churn his way forward for an easy first down.
2: You know, football doesn't have to be complicated. Well, you got a 6'6" quarterback. You need a yard. Let the guy just fall forward as if he has to. Titus doesn't fall forward, but he could just fall forward on these. I don't know why teams don't QB sneak it all the time.
1: Why do some teams make it look easy and other teams are like...
2: Well, believe it or not, there are quarterbacks that are good at it, and there are quarterbacks that are bad at it. It seems hard to believe that you could be bad at a QB sneak.
1: Tom Brady was never a running quarterback. He did it
2: well. You don't have to be a running quarterback. That's not what it is.
1: This guy's a throwing quarterback, and Heward off to his left. He's going to sit down, but flags everywhere in the backfield. There's going to be a hold, if not two, there. May have to bring this one back.
3: Holding, offense, number 33, 10-yard penalty.
1: That's Garrett Beyer, who got flagged for that one. Yeah, I mean, that's a tackle.
2: Well, if it wasn't Beyer, it was going to be an offensive lineman. I did not see the number there, but there was an offensive lineman with just about as egregious of a hold. You can't get your arms outside the body like that. It's unfortunate. Running backs aren't asked to block all too often, but when your number's called, you got to block the man in front of you.
1: First and 20 for Valor now. Loss of 10 on the play, and guess what? Flag. This one's going to go against Cherry Creek.
2: It's that hard count. Titus Heward. Really, really good hard count. And how about the discipline from the Valor offensive line all night long?
3: Prior to snap, encroachment, defense, 0. 5-yard penalty, still first down.
1: You think they work on that?
2: All these hard counts, I'm telling you, I'm an offensive lineman.
9: Yeah.
2: You get, when they say on 2 in the huddle, you get stressed.
9: You get antsy.
2: Because you're like, okay, it's on 2. Don't forget it's on 2.
1: And how guilty do you feel if you...
2: You feel like an idiot.
9: Yeah.
2: You absolutely feel like an idiot. Valor not once tonight as one of their offensive linemen jump.
1: All right, so they get 5 yards back. First and 15 for Titus Heward. He's got Elijah Brown in the backfield to his right. Brown will run it to his left. Cuts it upfield. Nice little gainer there. Gets it back to the original line of scrimmage. It's a pickup of 5.
2: Cherry Creek's starting to do a better job against the running game with Valor.
1: Valor going quick now. They don't want Cherry Creek to set up their defense. Quick toss. And it's a good toss. And a good catch and run there by the tight end, Noah Pacheco. 11 yards. See how quickly Heward got that out of his hand?
2: He did. And Noah Pacheco, he's a senior. He's been around the block. He's a leader on this team, as many seniors are. Watch the way he slips through the crack right here. There were 2 Cherry Creek defenders that had an opportunity to make a tackle, but they both whiffed on him.
1: So the chains move for Valor. Back in business, cross midfield, 1st and 10.
2: It's like Cherry Creek was at least going to bring some pressure. Let's see if they bail out of it. I think they might.
1: Heward hands it off. Brown, right side. Popped hard after a strong run, a pickup of about 2. Very impressed by the tackling tonight. These teams hit each other, man.
2: Yeah, unafraid to hit, but more impressive is open field tackles. That is impressive closeout speed. You know, when you're coming downhill like a rocket, you got to take the right angle because when you launch, it's easy to whiff on those open field tackles.
1: You see that kid who made the tackle, number 23, Lex Barnes? He's only a freshman.
2: Wow.
1: That's a freshman making that stick out there.
2: Hey, it's tough to play for the Bruins when you're a freshman.
1: That is incredible. 2nd and 9. Motion. Heward, time, launches deep. And this one is too deep, almost intercepted. He was looking down the left sideline, just wasn't there.
2: Arm strength is definitely not the problem for Titus Heward. And he's still got 2 more years of high school football. You're going to see as he gets older, these deep throws, he's going to start connecting on them more and more because the touch is going to come with the age.
1: Heward had Reeve Thomas in his face, forced to make that throw earlier than he would like. Sets up a 3rd and 9 now. 3rd and 9. You see Heward pointing. He wanted another flag, wouldn't get it. Critical play in this game with Valor leading 12-7, 7.5 to play. Crowd is into it. Heward back to pass over the middle, and he's got Kieschnick. Kieschnick gets end over end tackle there. He's limping a little bit. He's going to be shy of the first down after a gain of six.
2: Yeah, it's fourth and manageable. And Valor has gone to their kicker every time that they've been in this situation, but it has not been as manageable the fourth down as this one is.
1: Again, some of the tackles in this game. Tyler Columbus, these teams are letting it go.
2: Well, it's two Titans facing off. You're going to see them clashing.
1: That was neat.
2: Valor is going to go for this.
1: They are. That was Dax Thomas, by the way, who made that tackle. It is fourth and four. Timeout. Coach Sanford wants to talk this one over. Big play. Final quarter. Valor up 12-7.
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1: His kicker's already made two in this game. Long one from 56. Luke Rust will attempt this one from 51.
2: What a moment this is, Vic. 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
1: 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Rust lets it rip. And this one is... The cannon on that kid.
2: Not even a question. I mean, down the middle with 15 yards to spare. Coach Sanford made the right decision when he thought that over during the timeout.
1: His third bomb of the night. 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
1: 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All right, Dave Logan needs a touchdown now. He needs a touchdown and a two-point conversion. The kickoff is deep, and Cherry Creek will come out on offense. Take another look at this kick by Bruce.
2: I'm telling you, Vic, it goes against human nature as a football coach to put a game in, on your kicker's foot. It goes against human nature.
1: But it's a weapon if you have one.
2: And there's a reason why Mike Sanford originally trotted out his offense. He called timeout. He had to think it through, and he made a very wise decision. Now Cherry Creek not only has to score, but they have to get that two-point conversion.
1: I will challenge you, high school coaches, anybody, how many kickers in a high school game hit not only one but two 50-yard-plus field goals in a game?
2: Yep.
1: That's a weapon. Here comes Cherry Creek now, trailing 15-7. Johnson over the middle, behind his intended target. And Landrum Hamilton was popped pretty hard. It would have been a late hit there.
2: We're going to get a roughie the passer here. I think two bad.

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2: Shield. Shoulder. My goodness, Hamilton can go. Yeah, let's look at this throw here. It is back shoulder, but it's a catchable ball. Hamilton is a really, really good football player, and he's not going to be thrilled with tonight.
3: Second and 20, Cherry Creek backed up near their own end zone, down by 8 with 6:32 to play. The clock is not their friend at this point. Johnson dials up another one. And this time, it is caught! Yorel Autry. We have to see a replay of this.
2: Yeah, we got to see this.
3: 41 yards. Monte Johnson doesn't mess around. He will go deep every time. Watch this catch. Oh,
2: I think they got away with one there. Ballard knew it. I think this ball is going to hit the ground.
3: He's juggling.
2: That ball, that does not touch the ground, does it?
3: That's a catch, friend.
2: Did I just go Tony Romo? Did I just start grunting?
3: There's no replay. They don't need it. And they throw another one.
2: Wow.
3: Tyler.
2: Wow.
3: Cherry Creek receivers are running open down the sidelines.
2: Yeah, I don't know if you realize what's going on here. They are just running go routes. Go. Go straight, go fast. This is as good of a catch as you're going to see. Obviously, he preferred to catch it with his hands, but catch it with your legs, catch it with your thigh, catch it with your shin if you have to. Just don't let that ball hit the ground.
3: Hey, kudos to the officials for calling that a catch. That's impossible to see in slow-mo.
2: I thought no way that was a catch.
3: Second and 10, 5:56 to play. Cherry Creek down 15-7 and flag at the line of scrimmage. A battle of who went first. Who jumped the gun?
2: Valor's looking like they're confident. That's getting called on Cherry Creek.
4: Ball start, offense, number 77. 5 yards, still second down.
3: It's going to go on the center, Paul Orban.
2: That's a couple penalties on Orban on this drive.
3: You're so right, though, Tyler. Cherry Creek's in, hey, just run as fast as you can mode.
2: Yep. I mean, they're sending four receivers on go routes, just saying run faster and further than those Ballard defense backs.
3: Well, here's a chance to do it again. Cromwell on the near side with Yorel Autry, and guess what? It's a pass. This one a bit shorter, but a good one. It's caught by Landrum Hamilton, short of the marker, but big gain nonetheless, 11 yards on that play.
2: They're going to keep that ball in there. They've got confidence in their quarterback. They did run another go ball there, but this time they brought one guy short. And Ballard was waiting on them all to go deep.
3: Hey, no matter what happens in this game, young Monte Johnson, the Cherry Creek point guard, the third string QB, gaining confidence by the minute.
2: You can see it in real time, can't you?
3: They need four for a first down. Johnson got it. This time his tight end, Jack George, big target.
2: We do have another flag, though, Vic, in the backfield.
4: Personal foul, 95 defense, roughing the passer, automatic first down.
3: He's down another 15 yards after the catch.
2: Man, is this getting fun or what, Vic?
3: I mean, this is the intensity of a classic high school matchup this early in the season. It's September.
2: You got to give a lot.
3: It's September.
2: You got to give a lot of credit to this Cherry Creek team. They've been struggling all night long offensively, doing a decent job on defense, but they have not wavered, and they've come up big in the second half with two huge drives.
3: Big Chance Phillips is right next to Johnson, and Chance Phillips will cut it inside, but they were not fooled. Valor says, I got you. That's a loss of one. Jackson Sanders stayed home on that play.
2: Phillips is a tough man to bring down, but Valor had no issues on that play, did they?

0: up a 2nd and 11. Elijah Cromwell back in the game now. Johnson gets the play from Dave Logan. This has been the Monte Johnson show here in the second half. Some of the passes he's attempted, some of the ones he's completed. Very impressive for a young quarterback making his first varsity start. Johnson up top. This one way too long, but a flag. Landrum Hamilton is going to be held, and that's going to be a pass interference on Valor.
1: That was dangerously close to being an interception as well.
0: Well, there's a reason Landrum Hamilton wasn't in the play. He was held.
1: I suppose that's right.
0: Let's take a look at the replay if we get a chance. Referee threw it right away. I mean, you're dealing with speed there. 10-6 in the 100. Wyoming commit, 7 TDs on the season. We'll get the call from the strikes down low. See where
2: pass
0: they put this ball.
2: Defense, number 4, half the distance to the goal. The result is a first down.
0: The plot thickens. Cherry Creek on the 12-yard line, knocking on the door. Down by 8. 3:45 to play. Monte Johnson in the gun. Hands it off. The big man. And the big man stays on his feet all the way to the 5-yard line as Chance Phillipson lost his trousers along the way. Gain 7.
1: Yeah, well, I've been there. Done that. Just got to hope you're wearing more than a jock strap. Jock strap? Strap? Words of word.
0: Belt on that thing next time, Tyler. Are you still a Sansibel guy?
1: I don't know what that is, but I'm a Commando guy.
0: Too much information. Elijah Cromwell now. Setting up shop. He's going in motion. 2nd and 4 with 3 minutes to play. Handoff. It's Cromwell around the left side. Oh, my. He went full Elway and drops the ball. Let's see where it ends up. They're going to say he was down on contact. Oh, my goodness. The athleticism.
1: Yeah, but look at this play, Vic. This looks like an Andy Reid play. You're going to hand that ball out of the backfield to
2: third
1: a...
2: Third down in 1 yard.
0: Oh!
1: What was the call?
0: He was down on contact.
1: Down on contact. That looks like a play that Andy Reid would design. Yeah. You handed it off to your running back out of the backfield, and then you went with a fly sweep off a running back handoff. The execution on that play is very impressive. 3rd and short.
0: 3rd and 1 for the Cherry Creek Bruins, approaching the 2-minute mark here in the fourth quarter. They're going to hand it off, go right up the gut, and Chance Phillips is going to give the Bruins a chance in this game. Big man!
1: Wow. So incredibly impressed.
0: Look at the play clock in this. Look at the play clock here.
1: Yep. That should have never happened. The play should have never happened.
0: Wow.
1: But it is the high school level. These refs are doing the best they can out there, but that is going to be frustrating when Mike Sanford realizes that there was no time on that clock.
0: And now Cherry Creek is a 2-point conversion from tying this game. It has lived up to the billing. Number 1 versus number 2. The Creek Bruins riding a 30-game win streak. And Dave Logan says, let's talk it over. What do you do here? Throw it? Run it?
1: My gut tells me to run the football. You got some really talented running backs. You see that play clock. It's obviously at 0 right now. That ball should have been blown dead, but it was not. And Cherry Creek scored a touchdown. And now Dave Logan's thinking it over. What do I want to do here? You do have a mobile quarterback, but I think you got to trust. You've got a great offensive line.
0: Yeah.
1: You've got a left guard in Jackson Roper, who's one of the top recruits in the entire country at his position. I think you got to trust those big boys, and you got to trust those talented running backs.
0: Similar situation last week against Legend in overtime. Monte Johnson threw the ball. Out pattern right side of the end zone. Won the game against Legend.
1: Well, listen, Dave Logan clearly trusts Monte Johnson.
0: Throw the ball a ton tonight.
1: He knew that he could trust him before this game ever began, and that's what surprised me, because early on in this game, Dave Logan was calling Monte Johnson's number in the air, and then he continued to call his number. So, of course, I won't be surprised if he puts the ball in his quarterback's hands.
0: 10 of 19 for 126 yards passing for Monte Johnson in this game.
1: This is the moment right now. Boy, this is an absolute athletic moment. This is what you dream of.
0: It's a guessing game for that Ballard defense. Will they run or will they throw? Chance Phillips, the bowling ball in the backfield with Johnson. Two receivers on the left, one on the right. Need a two-point conversion to tie. Johnson drops the snap. Can't hold on, and Fowler recovers. Oh, my goodness. Chaos. It looked like Monte Johnson took his eye off the ball. And Fowler denies the two-point conversion. That close.
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4: Well, utter jubilation over on the Valor side. We're calling it from the Valor sideline right now. The fans, the student body, absolutely erupted, as did the Valor sideline. And now Cherry Creek's going to be forced into an onside kick situation.
5: 2 minutes, 6 seconds to play. Valor nursing a two-point lead. Got the good hands team out there. That's what I love about college and the high school game. You can still attempt these onside kicks like the old days.
4: Yep. I don't know why they never put me on the hands team.
5: He's got feet for hands. Here's the onside kick, and it's caught!
4: Oh.
5: Jack George, the big tight end, runs it down. What a perfect kick.
4: Oh, my gosh. Vic, I'm telling you, I've seen hundreds of onside kicks in my lifetime. The timing of this bounce.
5: That's as good as it gets.
4: You couldn't have tossed that ball in the air.
5: Oh, wait a minute.
4: For better timing.
5: Wait a minute. There's a flag on the play. Did it go 10 yards? Did it go 10 yards?
6: The flag is for 12 players on the receiving team.
5: Oh.
6: That is declined. First down, Cherry Creek.
5: Premature celebration on the Valor sideline.
4: I can't believe what we're watching.
5: This game's got everything. Take a look at this kick, this play. You can't do it any better than right there. You can't. Everything about it.
4: Hey,
5: Yolan Quintana, the Cherry Creek kicker, with an awkward... Did you see how he set that up on the side of the tee?
4: I did, and we're talking a lot about the kick, deservedly so. But let's not glance over the catch there from
5: Jack George.
4: I mean, Jack George had to go up in the air. That's a pressure-filled moment. He came down with the ball, and he held on to the ball. Cherry Creek's got great field position, obviously. Onside kick. There's plenty of time. 2 minutes on the clock. They do not need a touchdown. All they need is 3 points. They need two first downs, and they could win this football game.
5: 2:03 to play. Cherry Creek has life. Do they ever? Johnson, out route. Landrum Hamilton. This time he hauls it in.
4: I'm a broken record. We are a broken record. I just cannot believe the trust that Dave Logan is putting into his number three quarterback. You've got the game on the line. All you need is a couple first downs. It would be very easy to just say, hey, we're going to run this ball and trust in our great running backs. But no, he keeps putting that ball in there.
5: Well, is Valor showing something up front that says pass it?
4: Must be. They're seeing something.
5: The whistle here as the referees gather. They want to talk about the intensity of this game just like we do. There's 2 minutes to play. Valor's trying to hold on, 15-13.
6: It's jumping all over the place. The back judge will keep the play clock. He will count down from 10 seconds and then the last five for the quarterback communication. Please turn off the play clock.
5: So disregard that play clock. It could have had some malfunctions going on when we were referring to it earlier.
4: I suppose it could have.
5: Yeah. Second down. Second and 10, so that last play obviously wasn't a catch. This is a run. Cromwell cuts it upfield and runs into his own teammate. Oh my goodness. Ran over his own guy for a gain of 4.
4: Running with intention. Running with violence. Puts violence on his own teammate.
5: Brandon Lumbus.
4: He almost survived that. Okay, this is what it comes down to right here, Vic. This is the moment of the game. I already thought we had the moment of the game with the two-point conversion. This third down, this is what it comes down to.
5: 1:20 and counting in the game. It's 3rd and 6. Cherry Creek looking to take a lead in this exciting 1-versus-2. Cromwell tough yards up the middle. He's going to be shy of the first down. Crosses the 40. Still out of field goal range. So it sets up a 4th and everything.
4: Credit to this Ballard defense. What a moment. What a moment. They came up big at a big time moment.
5: Clock still ticking. Johnson trots in. 47-45. Final minute of action. Cherry Creek trying to keep its 30-game win streak alive. Elijah Cromwell in the backfield. It's 4th down. They need 4 for the first down. Fakes the handoff. Johnson rolls to his right. He'll throw to his left, and it's behind Cromwell, and that will do it.
4: Hold on. Hold on.
5: Another flag on the play.
6: Personal foul. Roughing the pass.
4: Oh, my gosh.
5: Wow.
4: Oh, my gosh. Every time you think this game is over, something happens.
5: How many lives do the Bruins have?
4: Enough. Enough to keep it going. And you know what that did, Vic? You know what that penalty did right there?
5: It put him in field goal range.
4: Yeah. Yeah.
5: It sure did. Let's take a look from this angle. He was shoved. It was,
4: I don't like
5: it. A cute shove.
4: I don't like it.
5: Oh,
4: I do not like that call at all.
5: Call. 25 seconds to play. Cherry Creek down by 2. Johnson will go back at it again.
4: Oh.
5: Up the middle, he's got room. Monte Johnson inside the 10-yard line. This kid has been incredible. 18 yards.
4: Cherry Creek can just let this tick down now. Call their line. Well, I guess Ballard's going to call timeout. No? Is that clock ticking?
5: The poise. The focus. It's his first career start. Valor's going to talk this one through. If you're the Valor Eagles, clearly, you give up a field goal, you lose the game. You don't have enough time to do anything offensively when you get the ball back. If you're Cherry Creek, do you even run another play or do you kick
4: it
5: now?
4: You do have a timeout, right? So I don't see much danger in putting the ball on the ground one more time. That being said, you can't get much closer than this. I think if I'm Dave Logan, and it's just me, I'm kicking the field goal right
5: well,
4: now.
5: Well, he's got a heck of a kicker in Yolan Quintana.
4: Or what I might do, actually, I take my quarterback, and I try to center it, and then I call my last timeout.
5: Good strategy. Get him. Well, it depends on which hash mark the kicker is.
4: That's right. And many kickers prefer one hash mark or the other. So I put it where my kicker wants it.
5: Most likely the discussion taking place in that huddle right now.
4: They did put 15, they put 5 more seconds back on the clock.
5: So 15 to play. And Creek trying to ice this game. What a comeback. They were down 12-0. Dim chances late in this game. And they manufacture back-to-back drives to cut into the lead and now a chance to take the lead. They're going to keep the quarterback out there. Cromwell in the backfield. And he does exactly what Tyler Columbus suggested. Ooh.
4: Yep. Now that one should have been a penalty.
5: That could very well be a penalty because he gave himself up.
4: It absolutely should have been a penalty.
5: And Monte Johnson wasn't happy about it. Right there, he's down. No reason to hit him.
4: I cannot believe what we watch here. And you know what, Vic? It feels like Cherry Creek's about to win a football game. But every time we thought one thing, something else happens.
5: It was 12-0 going into the fourth quarter. Cherry Creek was scoreless through 3 quarters of play. I can't remember the last time a Cherry Creek team has been scoreless through 3 quarters.
4: No, and I told you that whole first half, as well as Ballard was playing, there's no way that Mike Sanford went into halftime happy. You cannot settle for that many field goals. You just can't do it. It will drive you insane as an offensive play caller when you have opportunities to score touchdowns and you settle for 3 points.
5: You're looking at number 37, Yolan Quintana, the senior. He was good for 45 yards earlier this season against RB. He has been a spectacular kicker for Cherry Creek. And on his foot rests the fate of the Bruins and their 30-game win streak. A comeback for the ages here on the road at Ballard Christian. Not only to score late, but I think one of the more perfectly executed onside kicks I've ever seen.
4: No question about it.
5: And here it is. An attempt of 27. Right down the middle. Yolan Quintana to win it. The kick is up. And the kick is perfect. And Cherry Creek celebrates. There is time left on the clock. 9 seconds to play. But what a comeback for the Bruins. They lead 16-15.
4: You saw that shot of Dave Logan, head coach of Cherry Creek. He is absolutely fired up. Dave is a pretty cool cucumber. And the passion on his face, he knows what they just did in this game. He knows how hard that was to get back in a position to even have an opportunity to win a football game. Yet to get an onside kick, to convert when they had to convert. They converted on a fourth down situation that seemed hopeless. He knows that this game was one of the most difficult wins of his entire career.
5: What he did was come into this stadium with his third-string quarterback making his first career start, and he wasn't afraid to trust him.
4: Ballard does have 9 seconds on the clock and one timeout. I just called it a win for Cherry Creek. The game is not over yet, but boy, does Ballard got their work cut out for him.
5: Gary and Kieschnick back to receive for Ballard Christian. Going to have to make something happen here. This kick likely will go through the end zone. We'll see if they'll get a chance. Ryan Dottillo will kick it off for Cherry Creek. 9 seconds to play. And he's just going to boot it right through. That ball ended up in Castle Rock. The last Cherry Creek drive started with the onside kick that, I mean, it is textbook. They will use that film to teach it. And then, after a roughing the passer penalty kept the game alive, Marcus Monte Johnson did the rest, sets up the game-winning field goal. We assume game-winning because only seconds remain. 9 seconds to play. Titus Heward, we saw him earlier in the game. He threw a 69-yard pass. He has the arm.
4: Oh, he's got the arm. There's no question. Can the offensive line give him enough time? And can one of these wide receivers, and I think we know where he's going to throw this football.
5: Heward taking his time. He'll go down the sideline. He's got his man. And that's a timeout right away now with 2 seconds to play. They don't have any timeouts. They're trying to get to the line of scrimmage to get another play called. 1 second. Do they get it off in time? Hold on a second. Whistles everywhere. They're trying to get the chain set. Cherry Creek faithful have rushed the field. The referees are running off the field. All indications are this game is over. Nobody's given us a sign. But good luck moving Cherry Creek out the middle of this Valor Stadium. It's over. It is over. Cherry Creek comes to Highland Ranch and beats Valor in comeback fashion. 16-15. Dave Logan trying to get his guys off the field.
4: Well, Dave knows that there's a lot of fired up guys. Mike Sanford's upset, and I think he's got a valid case because that ball, in all likelihood, did not take 2 seconds to get snapped. It doesn't matter. Cherry Creek just earned a win. They earned a win, and I can't tell, Vic. Are they? This game is over, right?
5: Well, they're setting up to shake hands here.
4: Okay, this game is over. Cherry Creek just won maybe the most difficult game that they've ever won. and Valor, they're going to go into this locker room kicking themselves because it's not just the field goals. You know what it is? Whatever team lost this game, they're going to go in there and they're going to say, guys, penalties. We killed ourselves. Penalties absolutely killed us.
5: Two Titans in the sport. Two of the best teams in the state. And what a game they gave us tonight. Wow!
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5: Tonight, player of the game, supported by Ramos Law, the official injury firm partner of the Denver Broncos. Look at that man go. Monte Johnson making his first career start and not afraid to fling the football.
4: Vic, we were impressed with the first drive of the game. Monte Johnson putting that ball in the air. He's never done this before. This is the first time he's ever started. This is the first time he's ever done it. He's the third quarterback on that roster, and he looks like he'd be started on almost every high school team in Colorado.
5: And this will be his first ever interview on Altitude Sports. Let's go downstairs to Lauren Gardner.
11: Actually, we have you right now. Can we get you real quick for this live interview? Monte, congratulations. Your first career start. You lead your team to a monster victory in comeback fashion. How are you feeling right now?
12: I feel amazing. You know, it's so unreal. Everybody believe me, I feel great.
11: You seem like you feel great. Just take us through what happened in that locker room, because you came out in the second half and aired that thing out fearlessly.
12: Yeah. You know, Coach Soda, stay with us. We're going to score on this drive. We didn't, but we still came out pretty strong, and that's what led us to the win.
11: Speaking of your coach, he seemed to trust you to throw the ball tonight. How did you earn that trust?
12: You know, throughout all summer till now, you know, he always believed in me, and then, you know, that trust was built from the summer.
11: We know this isn't your primary sport. We know that you're the Bruins' starting point guard on the basketball team. How does this moment and this victory compare to some of your accomplishments on the court?
12: Man, I don't know. I don't know if this one's better than basketball, but because like the rivalry. But this one, you know, it's a little bit different since, you know, it's not my primary sport. My first start too, so it hit different.
11: Yeah, heck of a victory. I'll let you go enjoy it in the huddle. Thank you so much and congratulations, Monte.
12: Thank you so much.
5: Smart kid. Hoops still number one in his heart. You can tell even after that finish. Can you believe that? A kid's a point guard. He's a baller.
4: A moment like that, and he still knows what his real dreams are, doesn't he?
5: Here's a look at the final stats tonight presented by Fitness Gallery, and they all seem to even out when you have a score like this. 118 rushing yards for Creek. Lots of passing yards in that second half, but, you know, at the bottom of that list, penalties. And there were a couple penalties called late in the game that cost Valor dearly.
4: Yeah, you know, Cherry Creek had 9 penalties as well. Valor had 11. And that's why I said a minute ago, whichever coach lost this football game, their team, their message to their team tomorrow and all week long, boys, we killed ourselves. We lost this football game. The opponent didn't win it. We lost this football game based off the penalties that we have.
13: I mean, the
4: late hit. A little different than that, though. They're going to feel like they won that game.
5: You're exactly right. Well, hey, at the end of the day, it's a dub. But as I've said all along, the game tonight, tremendous. It's September. Something tells me this team will meet again.
4: Yes, sir. We'll be doing it again.
5: For Tyler Columbus, Lauren Gardner, our entire crew here at Altitude Sports, I'm Vic Lombardi saying good night from Highlands Ranch. Cherry Creek win streak now 31 games and counting.
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16: Gordon Love's going to find enough room to throw the football. And the Jets secondary, you're already down Minkah Fitzpatrick. He's already out. You know, they still haven't gotten an interception. If they can't get to Jordan Love and he has time to throw, the Packers are going to win. The Jets won't be able to stop them offensively. And he's just going to go up and down the field. It's going to be frustrating. Receivers are going to be open. And whatever the Jets do, he'll be able to do just a little bit more, because if he's able to do it, the Jets secondary is really what is still the most questionable part of that team. Look, they're built up front, defensive line, and maybe David Bailey has another game like last week with six quarterback pressures and a sack. But if they can't get pressure on him, that's going to be it. Conversely, if they pressure him, if they can get pressure on Jordan Love, it could get ugly for the Packers.
17: I think they do.
16: I can see the Jets winning this game like 30-13. It all comes down to, if they get pressure on Jordan Love, the Jets win this game. But if Jordan Love can throw the football, it's going to be a huge game for him. 350 yards, and the Jets will look like they can't stop him.
17: 24-21, Packers win, but it's late.
16: Boo!
17: No.
16: Boo!
17: But they don't cover.
16: Boo!
17: And the Harmon sucks. Look, man, I'd want nothing more for your squad to be 2-0 and the Packers to fall to 0-2. Come on, man. The fandom in me is like, come on, that's everything.
16: Although well, you're really allowed happy to say to. That, though. Yeah, you're allowed to say, look, 2-0, man. The but, Jets but being 2-0.
17: But I got to call it what it is. They're a better squad.
16: I'd be getting ready playoff tickets, man. You kidding me? Playoffs? You kidding me? Playoffs? The third team that concerns me the most, and this is weird because it's coming off a win, but the Steelers really concern me. They barely beat a really bad football team in Atlanta who started Cooper Rush at quarterback. Oh, by the way, Cooper Rush starting again this week. We'll have more on him next hour. They needed a pick six at home two missed field goals. They have too many questions on offense. Rodgers, is Rodgers still going to be able to be the guy close to what he was last year? Are the running backs going to be good enough? Because right now it doesn't look like they are. The Steelers win this game, but this should have been something that, hey, this should have been like the Jaguars and the Browns. This should have been like a 34-3 game, and instead it was 20-13, basically for the entire game, and you're waiting for the Steelers to put the Falcons away because the Falcons are terrible. They're absolutely, yes, you have the best running back in football, but it doesn't matter when you have an offense that the rest of it is just so putrid, and still, Pittsburgh needed a touchdown in the fourth quarter to win this game. Yes, they won. They're 1-0. I get it. But this should have been a much bigger blowout win for them. This should have been something at home against a Falcons team that basically says, hey, we're tanking. You know, we don't have any quarterback now. We're starting our third string guy. Look, whatever this is going to be, it's going to be. And instead, they nearly won the game. Like, that's a huge warning sign for me that the Steelers, who we expect every year, hey, they're 9-10 wins, squeak into the playoffs. They play one playoff game. They go home. Yeah, I don't know, man. This is a really, really bad start for them.
17: 27-16, New England wins, blowout city, settling for long-distance super toe field goals. Henderson's back. I know you lose A.J. Brown. You're going to try to figure that out. It's the Mac Hollins show for everybody out there. 42.5, not a lot of confidence in the betting market that these two teams can score. I know Pittsburgh can't.
16: No, Pittsburgh can't. This is going to be a very difficult week for them. And look, you got two teams expecting, hey, we're going to play better than we played week one. Only one of them is going to do it, right? I just don't know that Pittsburgh has more room. Like, you look at where these teams are, the ceiling. Yeah, one team has much more room to grow because of what you saw in week one. And look, you don't just show up and play in the Super Bowl and come back and absolutely stink. This is your home opener now. New England should play a lot better. I think they win this game, and they should win this game handily. They get the questions out for a week, and people think, okay, New England lost. They played the Super Bowl champs. It was a bad matchup for them anyway. They beat them a few months ago. Okay, Drake May plays better. They're doing fine. But like Pittsburgh, now the questions are really gonna show up because, I mean, I look at this and I go, wow, if you barely beat the Falcons, how many games are you really going to win this year? I mean, really, how many games are you especially when now the Ravens are as loaded as we thought they were. The Bengals are more loaded than we thought they were. Browns, but those other two teams are just as loaded or more loaded than we thought they were. Mike Harmon,
17: that's it. Big win for New England. Bounce back, extra days. Shame. They go and take care of Pittsburgh pretty easily.
16: Yeah, this is and look for the Patriots. Drake May is not nearly as bad as he was last week, right? Now, he made bad decisions. Mm-hmm. He threw the football poorly. He was anxious. Some of it, I will tell you, okay, this is a little bit of, hey, big long offseason, coming off the Super Bowl, wanting to do too much. He comes back to the pack this year because he's not a classically great quarterback, right? I mean, he does things really well. The league will make him come back to the pack a little bit, but this is still going to be a Patriots team that, hey, over the course of the year, if they're less than 500, I'm really surprised. Like, if they come back to the pack 500-ish and they're making a run at a wild card, yeah, that's kind of what I expect, because clearly the Bills look like they're the best team in the division, maybe the best team in the AFC overall after what they've done the first 2 weeks offensively, but I'd be surprised if the Patriots don't figure it out rightly enough to stay in the playoff race for most of the season, where they're doing the 500 dance most of the way, and they have a chance in December, win a couple of games, and they get in.
17: Yeah, Seattle made one big...
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14: Joe Sakic. Joe, thank you for joining us. How are you doing this morning?
15: I'm doing great. How about you guys?
16: Doing great. Have you ever had more of a no-brainer situation than what you just went through with Cale Makar and getting this deal done?
15: Well, yeah. When we had Nathan came up a few years ago.
16: Okay. So equal. Yeah.
15: I mean, and those are the type of guys that basically write their own ticket because they deserve it. And we are just really excited that Cale. I mean, we both sides we are never wavered off 8 years. We wanted the commitment. He wanted the commitment, and so having that definitely helped help the process.
14: Was there a negotiation, or was it just kind of like say the number and then I'll sign the paper?
15: No, I mean, yeah, there's a negotiation, but when you have two sides that want to get something done and are on the same page, it's going to get done. I mean, we've probably started mid July, really focusing on it, and you see the numbers come in, and once the other contracts came in, we knew where it was heading, and I just think the two sides wanted to get it done and wanted the 8 years, and for us, obviously it's a huge number, but it's a number that we're excited to. Cale, he's worth every penny, and we have him for the next 9 years. He'll finish his career in Colorado, which was always the goal. And it's an exciting day for our organization and obviously the fans and the city. We got to watch one of the best defensemen ever play the game. You can really say that right now. And so we're lucky to have him here for the next 9 years. It's going to be a thrill to watch him wear the Avalanche uniform.
16: I was going to ask you real quick, since we have you here, about last weekend and in the Avs alumni game. How much fun was that whole weekend, and how much fun was it finally getting back on with your former line?

0: teammates and everything else?
1: You know what? We had a great time. I mean, we're all probably a little nervous that we, you know, you don't want to turn and fall down, which probably almost happened. It happened a few times to me where I'd be like, whoop, can't do what I thought I could do. But yeah, it was great. It's always great to get back with the guys. And just us being on the ice we had a blast, and all of us are the same. We're like, woof. It was a tough night, tough next morning for sure on the body. But it was a blast. I mean, just getting the guys together in the dressing room, you reminisce. It's like your kids again. Like, you don't have to even see each other for 20 years. And the minute you get back together, it's almost like you were just back to being teammates 20 years prior, trying to win a Stanley Cup, and here we were at D, having a great time on the ice. So it's awesome weekend.
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1: 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That's where. 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
0: 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Jared, we start with you. What do you like?
2: I'm going to give you USC today. They're at Rutgers, and I know what you're thinking. Oh, they're making a cross-country flight, and Lincoln Riley outside the state of California as a road favorite is never covered. Yes, that is true. 0-12 against the spread as a road favorite outside the state of California. The only three times he's ever covered were both in-state, two at UCLA, one at Stanford. But none of those games were against this Rutgers team, which, let's be honest, I think this Rutgers team might lose to a lot of FCS teams this year. They are awful. The Trojans should generate a ton of explosive plays in this game. They are going to get out to a big lead. The only question, can they hold the lead and sprint through the finish line and cover a 21.5-point spread? I say yes today, and all trends are meant to be broken. So, Lincoln Riley, you're going to get a road cover outside the state of California today. You're going to go to Piscataway and eviscerate Rutgers.
3: Okay, the Lane Kiffin Bowl is what this should be called, because obviously he is the star recurring character on both of the eyes, sights, hearts, and minds of both of the sidelines and their fan base. But yeah, I think I'm going to give us a layup here in our parlay. I like LSU, and I like the value you're getting on LSU. I think this could be a little bit of a beating, if I'm being perfectly honest with you. I think you're getting a better number on a favorite on the road than maybe you would have if there weren't so many storylines and entanglements here. So I actually like the value you're getting on LSU. So let's throw a favorite in the mix. I'll take LSU on the money line.
0: Okay. Okay, let's get crazy here. Let's go with the first quarter under. I'm going UNC Clemson under 7.5 in the first quarter. This does not project to be an offensive onslaught, right? This is going to be two teams that are oftentimes in this game just stuck in the mud. You're not going to see high-flying offense. You're not going to see chunk plays. So I think, especially early on, I don't expect it to be high-flying or quick pace or anything like that. So I think it's going to be a slog early on. I don't expect the scoring to pick up much at all during the whole game, but especially early on, I don't expect very many fireworks. I'll go under 7.5 first quarter points in UNC.
2: I like it. About 5-1 on this one. LSU money line gave it a little juice, but 5-1 on the parlay. Not bad.
0: Okay, not bad at all. All right, we go NFL a la carte coming up next, including a guy who shouldn't be getting paid.
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22: 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Good to be with everyone. I am your longtime 21-year host, Christopher E. Hodge. I have Bobby Ventura with me, along with Tony Powers. JR will be joining us later in the show. I'm going to get right to it. It is a false favorite weekend. We are already 3-0 in college football with false favorites. We have another one going today. We also have one going tomorrow in pro football. You're going to get them both this weekend at 888-9-WIN-NOW. They will be free. They are on a recorded line. The line is recorded for you guys at 888-994-6669. So Bobby Ventura, two free picks for the weekend. Around plus 170 on Saturday, around plus 160 on Sunday. If you combine the two in a parlay, 100 pays back 560. But Bobby, you and I both know, this particular day, Saturday, September 19th, it's not about the false favorites. All right, those are great. We love to give them out. We love to win them. And we're 41-18 on them. Today is about that monster play, Bobby, that you, myself, Tony, and JR have now been talking about for 8 straight days.
1: Yeah, and here's the thing. You have to have a game plan, and we talk about this all the time. And the game that we have today, we didn't just wake up on a Saturday and say, gee, you know what? I wonder who we like today. No. We've had this game and have been playing this game for 8 days, as you've mentioned, Haji. It is our biggest release of the year by far. Nothing's even close. But I gotta talk to the guy out there that's driving or sitting down or listening. You know, guys, I was in a betting establishment over the weekend, last weekend, and I heard a guy on Saturday say to another guy, oh, wow, look at this game. Texas, Ohio State, they're playing today? It's Saturday, and this guy doesn't even realize who's playing,
22: yep.
1: But he's going to get involved on the
2: game. Biggest game.
1: Biggest game to date, so far in college football, except for our game today. But see, here's the thing. A lot of guys out there, and a point I'm trying to make is, you guys work all week. You put 40, 50, 30 hours into your job. Now you're going to sit in front of a television for the next 2 days and say to yourself, gee, let me see who I can get involved with today. You're betting real money. Just because the money is in an app, and most guys have money in an app nowadays, you know, you say to yourself, this game is not, let me put a few dollars on this game. And before you know it, you know, you have a myriad of games out there. You're putting a ton of money on games. And before you know it, you're reloading your account. Forget about that. Guys, it's my biggest release of the year by far. Talking about a game that is an absolute walk in the park, blowout city, absolutely free on a recorded line, and it's a juicy, juicy matchup. So the point I'm making is you're going to want to play this game. Make sure that two things. Number one, take advantage. Worst case scenario, make sure you're not against me on this game. It is free. 888-9-WIN-NOW. That's 888-994-6669. The biggest blowout by far. I've been talking about it all week, and that's the beauty of football. The lines are out in advance. I've been talking about it all week to anybody that'll listen. Free on a recorded line. 888-9-WIN-NOW.
22: So this is a false everything weekend? Saturday false favorite?
2: I think
22: favorite.
2: It might be the first time we ever did it.
22: Yes.
2: I don't remember.
22: And we have never...
2: It's 4 years for me.
22: 21 years. We have never released a VIP play this big, this early in the season. Like, that says something right there.
2: So let me say this to the guys out there, because I talk to guys, so does Bobby. Chris, not so much, doing everything he does, you know. But you guys call on Saturday, you get the false favorite.
22: It wins.
2: Right. You guys play it in parlays and lose money.
22: And lose.
2: You call next Saturday, get the false favorite.
22: It wins.
2: And then you play games all week.
22: It loses.
2: And you lose. If you guys don't call and ask for help, there's nothing wrong with that. I'm stubborn, too, when I'm in the car. I don't want directions. I don't want to put my navigation on. Chris is like that with fixing stuff around the house, although he used to be. Okay?
22: Yeah, I can't be. That's going to end up getting me divorced.
2: The bottom line is, this is what we do for a living. I'm not here week in, week out to hear these three guys talk about sports. We're here to break down games. We are here to help you guys make money. But if you guys call and just get free and don't hold the line or hit the prompt to find out how to make money and gamble, you're doing yourselves a disservice.
22: Well, think about it. Since September of 2024, we have released 59 false favorites in all three sports. College football, pro football, college basketball. We're 41-18. We went 8-3 in college football last year. We're 3-0 this year. Guys, what else do you want? We have two going this weekend. Give us a call right now at 888-994-6669. Quick commercial break coming up. Don't go anywhere. All right, here we go with the recap, and this one is brought to you by the Bet Big Talk Loud podcast. It is our biggest Saturday in September ever. Here's what's going on. Give us a call at 888-9-WIN-NOW. That's 888-994-6669. We did it again last week with a false favorite winner. We are now 41-18 over our last 59 false favorites. We have one going today in college football, one going tomorrow in pro football. If you put them together, $100 parlays pay $560 back. It's free. It's on a recorded line at 888-9-WIN-NOW. That's 888-994-6669. And you've heard us talking about it all week long. We love a play today. It is our strongest early Saturday play in college football that we have ever released. This is the play that will make you a ton of money and build you through the whole season. So you certainly want to be involved with what we have going on. It starts with two false favorites, one for Saturday, one for Sunday, for free on a recorded line at 888-9-WIN-NOW. That's 888-994-6669. So here's, you know, our life in this industry. You know, week zero, we give out North Carolina for free, plus the points on the money line. People are calling in. You know, TCU killed them last year. Okay, whatever. The week after, we give out Louisville plus 6.5. Right? Ole Miss is going to kill them. Okay. Last week, UCF plus 7.5. Are you guys crazy? Pittsburgh is the play. Okay. You guys really don't know what you're talking about. Like, we're giving you guys plus 7.5-point favorites that have every opportunity to win games outright. We're not telling you plus 2, plus 3. By the way, the one we have today is probably going to win the game outright. That's how big this game is. So the false favorite today is free. It's on a recorded line at 888-9-WIN-NOW. 888-994-6669. Bobby V, you coined the phrase, the everything weekend. This is the false everything weekend.
1: Yeah, and it's getting late early for a lot of guys out there right now because, listen, we're in week two of the pro season.
22: Was that Yogi Berra? Yogi Berra, you got Yankee stuff, I had to throw that in.
1: He's my guy. So, but anyway, here's the point. Okay, there's a lot of guys out there right now that are betting scared. They're betting
22: already.
1: Scared. They're already betting scared. Why? Because they keep emptying their account, reloading. Emptying the account, reloading. Guys, this is the everything weekend. Everything that is made today on the false favorite, as Haji just mentioned, the money dog, whatever you want to call it, goes on the money dog tomorrow. It's the everything weekend. Knowing how to gamble supersedes everything. I've been saying it for decades, almost half a century now. But guys, look, it's very simple. There's a lot of you guys out there right now guessing. No need for it. Don't worry about it. All you have to do, put the pressure on me. When you do it, you're saying, Bobby, man, I got to win. You're going to win. The game is free. 888-9-WIN-NOW. And then everything on this false favorite today goes on the false favorite tomorrow. Guys, remember, odds makers are feeling their way right now. You see a lot of movement in the lines. You'll see it in both college and pro. You're going to see odds. The lines are moving in these games. And what's happening is they're feeling their way. They don't know which way to go with these lines. Now is the time to take advantage of it. That's why I say for a lot of guys out there, it's getting late early. So guys, please, before you do anything crazy today, I got a game the odds makers totally missed, just like Haji mentioned. And I hate talking about the past. I hate talking about the North Carolinas and the Louisvilles and the games that we've had in the past. That's all well and good. The guy that's calling me today for the first time, I couldn't pick a better game to start with you with than this game here today. The false favorite is free on a recorded line. 888-9-WIN-NOW. That's 888-9-WIN-NOW.
22: And for all the free pick people out there, if you just bet $500 or plus the points, and $500 on the money line. With 3 weeks into this thing now, you'd be plus 1725. Okay? If you did both last week, you split out.
2: That. Right. But we know, just by talking to them, they're playing parlays, they're playing their own games. I mean, look, guys, the numbers are out there for everybody. Okay? If you guys are sitting there like we do and looking 3 and 4 weeks ahead, if you're looking at schedules, if you're looking at travel, if you're looking at look-ahead games, you're doing the right thing. But you're not doing that. We already know that. This game we have, we've been talking about it for 8 days, so, but we've had it before the season started.
22: Last Tuesday, not the Tuesday that just passed, because I don't even know what date that was. Last Tuesday, I put a memo out. I said, guys, Saturday, September 19th, unless an injury happens on the Saturday coming up, this is the play we are using big. This we put the game plan in place. for a game that we have never released early in the season.
2: This early.
22: Well,
2: you don't know, but you know. Here's the thing, right? I
22: hate it. We always let, in all sports, we always let 3 to 4 weeks go by before we really hammer a play. Right? It doesn't matter. It could be college basketball, whatever. It doesn't matter. To be, you know, that, you know, these are each team, they've each played two games. To be this big on a game this early in the season, Tony, that tells you all you need to
2: it's
22: know.
2: It's just too easy. It landed in our laps. And guys, I got news for you. After this big one, next weekend, we got another one coming up.
22: Well, in pro football, we got it for week 3, we have a plan in place. So, guys, we're going to start you off with false favorites for free on a recorded line at 888-9-WIN-NOW. That's 888-994-6669. Now, anyone who was involved with the VIP last week, right? North Texas won by 100. We also had Ohio State. Right now, it depends on what program you're involved with, if you got one or you got both, right? But we also had Ohio State. So 2-0 on the VIP plays last week. And now, in college football, VIP plays, we're 4-2. Okay? We're 4-2. 66%. We are always around 60 to 67% year in, year out. What more can people want?
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22: 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Guys, this is a huge Saturday for us. It starts for free on a recorded line. We have a false favorite for Saturday along with a false favorite for Sunday. 888-9-WIN-NOW is the number to call. 888-994-6669. We are 41-18 over our last 59 false favorites. Already 3-0 in college football this year. We have one going today. That is a pretty big price. We have one going tomorrow. That's a pretty big price. And if you put them together, a $100 parlay pays back $560. 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That's 888-994-6669. Most importantly, we have our biggest early season college football release of all time. We have never released a play this big in September in college football. It's going today. 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All right, back here on Sports Investors Daily. And listen, let's just stop beating around the bush. All right, guys, simple and plain. I want you guys to understand this. We've done the show for 21 years. Very rarely do we break down games because you guys can go on any network, any internet site and get games, and they're just going to flip them and just confuse the hell out of you anyway. And we don't want to do that. We're telling you right now, this is the biggest early season Saturday we have ever had. We have never released a Saturday college football play like this in September in 21 years. You can't find one. I'm saying it on the airwaves. Bobby Ventura, the play we have today is the single biggest early season play we have ever released.
1: That is 1,000% true. And let me say something else so that everybody out there understands. This is September. Heck, we're past the halfway point of September.
22: Yep.
1: If you don't win in September,
22: good night.
1: Common sense tells you. The rest of the season, the rest of the year, and the holidays are only 3 months away. The rest of the year, all you're going to be doing is trying to climb out of the hole. Today's false favorite, outright dog winner, money dog, whatever you want to call it, the first half of the Everything Everything weekend, because tomorrow I have the same kind of game, a false favorite. But I want guys out there to understand, this is a jump start. This is a springboard. This sets you up to make money for the rest of the football season. Guys, listen to my voice. I'm generally not this loud speaking, but I'm if I had people in front of me, I'd want to shake them by their collar and say, look, you have to be a part of what I have today and what I have tomorrow. Because, guys, if you're not, and if you're against either one of these games, you have no shot. Absolutely free on a recorded line. It's a false favorite. It's a money dog. But more importantly, guys, it is a jump start to make money for the rest of the season. 888-9-WIN-NOW on a recorded line. Guys, if you have to pull over, get a pen, I'll wait for you. 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
0: Dating back to the first show we did in September of 2024, we are 41-18 on false favorites. Legit record. Don't want to hear no belly aching or crying from you crybabies out there. Don't care. 41-18. 26 of those 41 wins have won outright. The average money line price on those 26 wins was plus 170. We went 8-3 last year with college football false favorites with 7 outright wins. We're 3-0 this year with 1 outright win. So that's 11-3 with 8 outright wins the last, you know, season and last college football season in a month.
2: What else?
0: What else?
2: Know, remember we used to talk about it. What else can we do for you?
0: What else do you guys want?
2: So here's the deal. If you guys want free, they're there. They're there. But this show is designed to give you free to open your eyes. Nothing is wrong with calling for free. But if you guys aren't making money, that's your fault, not ours.
0: Now, let me jump in and say something here. I didn't mean to cut you off, Tony. But last year we talked about the sports books giving out 14 parlays for free.
2: Like
0: you
2: log on.
0: Now they're up to 6. For you guys out there to log on to your sports book, okay, and bet what the sports book tells you to bet might be the dumbest thing in the history of dumb things. And we live in the USA. There's a bunch of dumb things that go around here.
2: And you know, want to know something? The sports books aren't stupid.
0: No,
2: they know.
0: They know.
2: They know that people don't have time to put the work in, so they put a parlay up there for you. Kudos to them. That's ingenious.
0: Brilliant.
2: Click the green button or the blue button or whatever color button it is, and you got a $10 bet that's going to make you anywhere from $75 to $400.
0: It's not going to make you anything. You're going to lose your $10.
2: Right, but you got a shot. Dollar in a dream. We're here to help you make money. Not just Saturday. You want free? You're making money today. But if you want to make money Saturday through Sunday and then September through December, hold the line and ask for help. We can't force you to do that.
0: Nor do we try to.
2: All we can do is come across that we're here for 21 years making guys money.
0: And
2: we're
0: listen,
2: here to make you money, period.
0: If you're a $10 player, just go bet what the sportsbooks tell you to bet. What you calling us for? Don't call us, okay? You don't need us.
2: What do you need one for? Right.
0: Just go.
2: Go bet your own four.
0: Yeah, go bet, man. If you're a $10 player, and listen, if you're playing for fun, that's great. No
2: nothing
0: problem.
2: Wrong with that.
0: Nothing wrong with it. But if you want to turn this, if you want to treat sports wagering as a business and an investment, if you truly want to make money at this, okay, you give us a call at 888-9-WIN-NOW. That's 888-994-6669. We'll start you off with a false favorite for Saturday. We have a false favorite for Sunday, okay? If you bet $100 parlay on those two plays, it pays back $560. Great. But the play of the day, the play of the year to date, is our massive VIP move that goes today. We've been talking about it now for 2 weeks. It is our biggest early season release ever. Get involved right now. Give us a call at 888-994-6669. 60-second recap coming up. When we come back, we got JR joining us. Don't go anywhere. All right, here we go with the recap. And this one is brought to you by 17healthco.com. 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If you're looking to lose some weight, go check out that website. Guys, we have a massive Saturday planned. It starts with 2 picks for free on a recorded line. A false favorite for Saturday, that's right around plus 160. A false favorite for Sunday, that's right around plus 160. 888-9-WIN-NOW is the number to call. 888-994-6669. If you put these 2 picks together in a parlay, $100 pays back $560. The false favorites have been lights out. Already 3-0.
22: 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Both are free on a recorded line. 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That's 888-994-6669. 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We do the Bet Big Talk Loud podcast every single Friday. 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I'll get the free offer out of the way because JR is not here to talk about the free offer. Okay. The free offer, false favorite weekend. We have false favorite for Saturday, which is between 160 and 170 plus. We have a false favorite for Sunday, right around the same number. $100 wagered on both of those plays in a parlay pays back 560. So it's great. You've heard all show long about the false favorite record. If you've called, you know about the false favorites. I don't need to explain them to you. 888-994-6669. JR, here's what needs to be explained to the lay people out there, and not just the lay people, our customers as well. We have never, in the history of our company, my company, released a play this big, this early in a college football season. That's how important this play is today.
3: And you know what? I could not be more excited about it because I see it in your eyes. I know, I mean, you guys don't understand or know Chris the way I know. I mean, this guy, when he gets zoned in on something, I can't remember the last time you told us you had something this big and it didn't win. Year after year, it doesn't matter. 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
3: Never changes.
2: At least two or three guys that have been listening to us for years,
3: yep,
2: right? And it's always the same thing. Man, I've been listening to you guys for 5-6 years, yep, or 2 or 3 years. I've never made the call. I talked to a guy just 2 weeks ago. He's like, I got myself in some trouble. Why wait until you get yourself in trouble to make the call, okay? When you can get in and start off your season on the right foot, start making money immediately, and not have to fall behind in order to have to make it up.
3: So. And we tell people this all the time. Like, everyone, you know, the most uneducated question we get asked. Like, every time I hear this question, I just think, oh, I got an idiot on the phone, right? What's your winning percentage? I hate that question. You guys got to get off of that. Okay, because the winning percentage doesn't matter. I'm going to tell you why. We are currently right now 4-2 with college football VIP plays. All right, 66%. Let me tell you something. If we lose the game today, the 4-3 means nothing. The 4-3 means nothing. Right? Because we got to win the game today. Guys, there are bigger games throughout the course of a year that you have to win. The last college football game like this that we released was Indiana when they obliterated Oregon in the playoffs. That was the last one that we had like this. So the services, JR, it's not just here. We're not just here to win. We're here to help you manage your bankroll, right? 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Because what happens? They lose a game, they get emotional.
2: Yeah, that's the big thing, that when I get on the phone and I speak to a player, I'm always talking about the discipline. And that's why we say treat it like a business, because it takes discipline to be a successful business owner. 888-994-6669. Call the number now. 888-994-6669. We're giving you a huge false favorite today and a false favorite for Sunday. 888-994-6669.
3: And you and I want to talk to the business owners, and we want to talk to the investors.
2: Yes.
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2: When the smoke clears, you got to have more money than you started with, right? So what you start with is your principal balance. 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You don't want to see it go below that. You want to see it continue profitability. And that's one of the things I think that we bring to the table that no one else does. And part of the reason why you and I have become so successful is I was always the strategist. You were unbelievable at being able to get those W's. So when you put those together, my goodness, you want to talk about a recipe for success? That's why we're making clients so much money. Do yourself that favor. Call today. Get these two blowouts on the recorded line. 888-994-6669.
3: Again, the false favorites are great. One for Saturday, one for Sunday. But the massive VIP play going today, we've talked about it for the last 2 weeks. This is the play you want to be involved with. 888-994-6669. We have a 60-second recap coming up. Be sure to keep it right here on Sports Investors Daily. All right, here we go with the recap. And this one is brought to you by the Bet Big Talk Loud podcast. It is our biggest Saturday in September ever. 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That's 888-994-6669. We did it again last week with a false favorite winner. We are now 41-18 over our last 59 false favorites. We have one going today in college football, one going tomorrow in pro football. 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It's free. It's on a recorded line at 888-9-WIN-NOW. That's 888-994-6669. And you've heard us talking about it all week long. We love a play today. It is our strongest early Saturday play in college football that we have ever released. 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So you certainly want to be involved with what we have going on. It starts with two false favorites, one for Saturday, one for Sunday, for free on a recorded line at 888-9-WIN-NOW. That's 888-994-6666.

0: 9. So again, everything I say on this radio program is true. I really don't care if you don't believe it, because if I needed to, everything I say I could prove. I have a radio rep, one guy I absolutely love, okay? One of my favorite radio reps, and from a major company, all right? And 2 weeks ago, he was like, hey, what's that game you're talking about in a couple weeks? Like, well, what's going on? So I give him the game, and I go, bet this game now, because the line is here, it's going to go to there. Now, I told him the exact numbers. I don't need you guys trying to look at the odds. Oh, what's he talking about? But if I needed to prove it, I got the text and the calls to prove it, right? He called me up a few days ago. He's like, I cannot believe that you told me where this line was going to go, and that's where this line went. He goes, that is the first time that has ever happened for me. Folks, this is what we do. Now, that's a higher up radio executive. Takes good care of me, okay? This is what we do. We get you guys on games at the right lines, and then part of our services are, JR, we tell our customers, hey, you're making 75% to 85% on a cash out, out you go. Take your money and get out. This is the type of game we're doing tonight, 888-994-6669. JR, they get the false favorite for Saturday for free. We also have one in pro football for Sunday. But where we're making the money today is on this massive release that we started put out in a memo 2 weeks ago, and we were talking about it last week on radio.
1: And listen, guys, in order to get that game, you got to be a part of the company. Right away, it starts off with the false favorites. You're going to get those when you make the call. 888-994-6669. That's 888-9-WIN-NOW. Now, look, you know, we're not just hyping this thing. This is something that we've been doing years on end. And I'm personally, I hope you can hear it in my voice, I'm excited. The game that we got today, I have no doubts. It's not just winning by a half a point. If it did, okay, so what? But this game is going to win big. This is going to be a 21 to 28 point blowout winner. That's what we expect. That's why the line is moved as such. We have absolutely no doubts that both sides of this game have, I mean, after everything that you looked at, I know that you broke it down for me, and I have no doubts you're spot on, especially with what's going to take place on the field. So you need to be involved. If you want to make a nice, easy score, today is the day to do that. And we don't use that word. We don't go, hey, let's make a score. It's always about the week-to-week-to-week-to-week thing and, you know, just building profitability, getting your portfolio up. But this is where we could take a portion of your profit and hammer one big game. 888-994-6669. That gets you in the door and right away on a false favorite that we truly believe is going to win outright again today.
0: So, and then I also have to address, man, because I mean, we have so many nice people that call us. You always get on me for that, JR. You always, he's like, JR tells me, you only talk about the idiots. You don't talk about the nice guys, right? We have so many nice guys that call us, but there's
1: really
0: this
1: do.
0: One buffoon, man. He's like, oh, you know, 2 weeks ago I mentioned it. He's like, he didn't win Louisville outright last week. He didn't win UCF outright. Now, here's a schmuck, right, that has never won in his life
1: ever
0: a plus 7.5 point underdog. Ever.
1: He's never bet him outright to win.
0: He might be 0 for his existence. The guy admittedly told us he's lost for 30 years. He admitted that. These are the type of idiots I have to deal with. But to JR's point, Chris, don't always be so mean. You know, he says that to me. Well, you said that to me on a podcast, too.
1: I do. Yeah, because, it's like, you know, I understand the frustration, but
0: not frustration. They're my entertainment. They're like the jesters that went up to the king and just...
1: The reason why I love my job so much is because I love waking up and knowing that I'm going to get on the phone, speak to players, and take them from one level to another. How many guys I talk to who have a $5,000 bankroll, and in a matter of a month, month and a half, they've got a $55,000 bankroll. We're not doing that by putting the whole bankroll on the line. That's stupid. There is a way to do this the right way with the great strategies that we've implemented throughout the years. I mean, the first strategy that I implement with almost everyone I talk to is a 25-game strategy that gets you betting whatever you're playing now to as much as 10 times the amount by the time we get to games 21 through 25. 888-994-6669. 888-9-WIN-NOW. Call that number. Take advantage, guys. It is a false favorite weekend. College football Saturday and pro football Sunday. $100 wager should bring back more than $560. 888-994-6669.
0: And for all you guys that call every single week, you're entitled, man. I like that you guys make money. 41-18 over the last 59 false favorites in college football, pro football, and college basketball combined. 26 of those 41 games went outright. at an average price of plus 170. We went 8-3 last season with 7 outright wins in college football. We're 3-0 this year with 1 outright win in college football. Yep. So that's 11-3 the last 2 years with 8 outright wins, and they're big on the dogs.
1: Just imagine this. We're 3-0 in false favorites in college football this year, and you had a couple of idiots disappointed that two of them did not win outright. All three of them covered. Undefeated, but two of them, they didn't win outright. And if you bet it right, because when they call in, we tell them what to do, right?
0: Yep.
1: Then they're all up money, a ton of it. 888-994-6669.
0: We have a 60-second recap coming up. 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All right, here we go with the recap, and this one is brought to you by TakingVegas.com and GirlsThatGamble.live. 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Guys, this is a huge Saturday for us. It starts for free on a recorded line. We have a false favorite for Saturday along with a false favorite for Sunday. 888-9-WIN-NOW is the number to call. 888-994-6669. We are 41-18 over our last 59 false favorites. Already 3-0 in college football this year. We have one going today. That is a pretty big price. We have one going tomorrow. 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And if you put them together, a $100 parlay pays back $560. 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That's 888-994-6669. Most importantly, we have our biggest early season college football release of all time. We have never released a play this big in September in college football. It's going today. 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All right, guys, big weekend up and available. College football, false favorite for Saturday. Free on a recorded line. We also have one in pro football for tomorrow. If you combine both, it's $100 wagered on a parlay. Pays you back $560. And I don't need to go over the false favorite records. If you guys don't like them or don't believe them, I really don't care. That's the record. That's what we've done. And we're giving out two. It's the false everything, everything. Bobby likes to say that, JR. The everything, everything. Yeah, everything we play on Saturday, like we're going to play on Sunday.
1: Sounds like a great bagel.
0: Yeah, it's a great bagel.
1: Everything, everything.
0: 888-994-6669. Yo, JR mentioned something about the relationship he and I have. And sometimes I get on JR because he doesn't understand. JR, you always try to come like talk to me about something. And you always you're like my wife. You kind of like do it at the wrong time. Right, you come talk to me, and I'm not paying any attention to you, right? And then I'm like, oh man,
1: you're in concussion protocol.
0: Yes,
1: quite often.
0: Yeah, yes, right. But then when I sit down and think about it, I'm like, what did he just say? And I'm like, wow, that's a great idea. And some of the great ideas that JR has given me, the strategies in terms of how he deals with customers. I've been in this business for 20 years. JR, you're 30. Well, I've been in this business for 24 years, but on radio for 31. Right. I mean, your strategies and how you deal with customers and the most important thing that you do is not just when we win, because the most important thing we do is when we lose. We got to make sure we're able to come back. And JR, I can honestly say this. And I'll say this to you on the podcast. There is no one in this industry. No one. I don't care who's out there. Better at that than you.
1: I appreciate that. And, you know, that's when I do speak to a new player and it's our first conversation. I'm keen on talking about when we lose, because it is inevitable. You're going to lose games. If you bet on sports, unless you're betting one game a year, and even then you might lose sometimes, you're going to have some losses in there. It is how you handle those losses that will really dictate which direction your bankroll will go in the long run. See, I've had years where we've only hit 51%. It's like 20 years ago and still made big money.
0: That's why I mentioned before, like the guys who always, what's your percentage? It's a moronic question.
1: It doesn't matter. How much money did you make?
0: Correct.
1: Right? What growth did you have on a starting bankroll from September all the way through March? That's the question I would ask. If I got on with somebody new, what did you do? If I gave you if we started with a $5,000 bankroll back in September and now here we are and this conversation's happening in March, where would I be right now?
0: That's an educated question,
1: right? So then I could say, well, if you started off in that $5,000, you decided to be a little aggressive, it would be right now 111 or whatever the number is, right? Or it could be as little as 45,000, but positive growth. I mean, you want to talk about when you're in the stock market, I've had years I've made 40% in the stock market, and man, I wanted to do just somersaults in the street, right? Here we're looking to make 40% in 2 or 3 weeks. We're looking to make 500% in 5-6 weeks. If you do it right, you're going to see unbelievable results. And with the stop losses in place and the progressions we use on the upside, you're really going to understand. 888-994-6669. I'm trying to jam a lot into like a minute.
2: A little.
1: It's very hard to do. 888-994-6669. Call the number. Take advantage of the false favorites. Guys, it is a false favorite weekend. 888-994-6669. It's on the recorded line. Let's start making you some money.
0: And I hope you guys appreciate, man, we can come on here every week and we could just say whatever really we want to say and dress it up. We tell people there's an inherent risk. We tell people you're not going to win every game. If you think you're going to win every game, do not call us. You're wasting your time and ours, all right? Our job is to make sure what JR just very nicely said, to grow the bankroll. That's right. The only thing we care about. We don't care about anything else. The only thing we care about is on September 1st, do you have more money on October 1st? On October 1st, do you have more money on November 1st? That's it. Simple and plain. Nothing else. And if you follow the program, which, by the way, anyone who's ever followed the program, what did it start with?
1: Minimal. I mean...
0: No. What did it start with? A phone call for the free
1: pick. Always a phone call to the free pick hotline. Yes. I mean, this is just like back in the day. You've been around long enough to remember. You remember the free pick hotline where every day there was a new pick on there?
0: And crazy.
1: It was insane. So we made it so simple. Like when you call the recorded line, you get the pick within the first 10 seconds when you contact that line at 888-994-6669.
0: 888-994-6669. 41-18. On false favorites. So that's right near 70%, right? Now, there's another idiot that calls. It's like, that's a failing grade.
1: I love that guy.
0: There are some nitwits out there, man.
1: I actually heard him on speakerphone with one of the salesmen the other day. Running in to try to have a conversation, and this guy hung up too fast.
0: Yeah, man. I mean, you know, it's because these people get the vote. That's what you realize. They're really that dumb.
1: Actually, the guy that I heard saying that, I don't think he gets the vote.
0: I hope not. This guy had a one-horse race. He'd lose it. 888-9-WIN-NOW. That's 888-994-6669. College football, false favorite for Saturday for free on a recorded line. We also have a pro football one as well. We have a 60-second recap coming up. Be sure to keep it right here on Sports Investors Daily. 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If you're looking to lose some weight, go check out that website. Guys, we have a massive Saturday planned. It starts with two picks for free on a recorded line. A false favorite for Saturday that's right around plus 160. A false favorite for Sunday that's right around plus 160. 888-9-WIN-NOW is the number to call. 888-994-6669. If you put these two picks together in a parlay, $100 pays back $560. The false favorites have been lights out. Already 3-0 in college football this year. One goes today, one goes tomorrow. Both are free on a recorded line. The number, the same as it's been for 21 years now. 888-9-WIN-NOW. That's 888-994-6669. Plus, guys, you all know this is our biggest Saturday release early in the season that we have ever had in college football. We love a play today. It's a monster play. We'll start you off with two free picks on a recorded line at 888-994-6669. All right, back here on Sports Investors Daily. And listen, let's just stop beating around the bush. All right, guys, simple and plain. I want you guys to understand this. We've done this show for 21 years. Very rarely do we break down games because you guys can go on any network, any internet site and get games, and they're just going to flip them and just confuse the hell out of you anyway. And we don't want to do that. We're telling you right now, this is the biggest early season Saturday we have ever had. We have never released a Saturday college football play like this in September in 21 years. You can't find one. I'm saying it on the airwaves. Bobby Ventura, the play we have today is the single biggest early season play we have ever released.
3: That is 1,000% true. And let me say something else so that everybody out there understands. This is September. Heck, we're past the halfway point of September.
0: Yep.
3: If you don't win in September,
0: good night.
3: Common sense tells you, the rest of the season, the rest of the year, and the holidays are only 3 months away, the rest of the year, all you're going to be doing is trying to climb out of the hole. Today's false favorite, outright dog winner, money dog, whatever you want to call it, the first half of the Everything Everything weekend, because tomorrow I have the same kind of game, a Falls favorite. But I want guys out there to understand, this is a jump start. This is a springboard. This sets you up to make money for the rest of the football season. Guys, listen to my voice. I'm generally not this loud speaking, but I'm trying. Like, if I had people in front of me, I'd want to shake them by their collar and say, look, you have to be a part of what I have today and what I have tomorrow. Because, guys, if you're not, and if you're against either one of these games, you have no shot. Absolutely free on a recorded line. It's a Falls favorite. It's a money dog. But more importantly, guys, it is a jump start to make money for the rest of the season. 888-9-WIN-NOW on a recorded line. Guys, if you have to pull over, get a pen, I'll wait for you. But on a recorded line, guys, this is a game today the odds makers got completely wrong. 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I'm going to put my reputation on the line, and I'm going to show you. 888, get the pen, 9-WIN-NOW. 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
0: Dating back to the first show we did in September of 2024. We are 41-18 on false favorites. Legit record. Don't want to hear no belly aching or crying from you crybabies out there. Don't care. 41-18. 26 of those 41 wins have won outright. The average money line price on those 26 wins was plus 170. We went 8-3 last year with college football false favorites with 7 outright wins. We're 3-0 this year with 1 outright win. So that's 11-3 with 8 outright wins the last, you know, season and last college football season in a month.
2: What else?
0: What else?
2: Know, remember we used to talk about it. What else can we do
0: for you? What else do you guys want?
2: So here's the deal. If you guys want free, they're there. They're there. But this show is designed to give you free to open your eyes. Nothing is wrong with calling for free. But if you guys aren't making money, that's your fault, not ours.
0: Now, let me jump in and say something here. I didn't mean to cut you off, Tony. But last year we talked about the sports books giving out 14 parlays for free.
2: Like you log on.
0: Now they're up to 6. For you guys out there to log on to your sports book, okay, and bet what the sports book tells you to bet might be the dumbest thing in the history of dumb things. And we live in the USA. There's a bunch of dumb things that go around here.
2: And you know, want to know something? The sports books aren't stupid.
0: No,
2: they know.
0: They know.
2: They know that people don't have time to put the work in, so they put a parlay up there for you. Kudos to them. That's ingenious.
0: Brilliant.
2: Click the green button or the blue button or whatever color button it is, and you got a $10 bet that's going to make you anywhere from $75 to $400.
0: It's not going to make you anything. You're going to lose your $10.
2: Right, but you got a shot. Dollar in a dream. We're here to help you make money. Not just Saturday. You want free, you're making money today. But if you want to make money Saturday through Sunday, and then September through December, hold the line and ask for help. We can't force you to do that.
0: Nor do we try to.
2: All we can do is come across that we're here for 21 years making guys money.
0: And
2: we're
0: listen,
2: here to make you money, period.
0: If you're a $10 player, just go bet what the sportsbooks tell you to bet. Yeah. What you calling us for? Don't call us, okay? You don't need us.
2: What do you need one for?
0: Right. Just go.
2: Go bet your own four.
0: Yeah, go bet, man. If you're a $10 player, and listen, if you're playing for fun, that's great. No problem. Nothing wrong with it. But if you want to turn this, if you want to treat sports wagering as a business and an investment, if you truly want to make money at this, okay, you give us a call at 888-9-WIN-NOW. That's 888-994-6669. We'll start you off with a false favorite for Saturday. We have a false favorite for Sunday, okay? If you bet a $100 parlay on those two plays, it pays back $560. Great. But the play of the day, the play of the year to date, is our massive VIP move that goes today. We've been talking about it now for 2 weeks. It is our biggest early season release ever. Get involved right now. Give us a call at 888-994-6669. 60-second recap coming up. When we come back, we got JR joining us. Don't go anywhere. All right, here we go with the recap, and this one is brought to you by the Bet Big Talk Loud podcast. It is our biggest Saturday in September ever. Here's what's going on. Give us a call at 888-9-WIN-NOW. That's 888-994-6669. We did it again last week with a false favorite winner. We are now 41-18 over our last 59 false favorites. We have one going today in college football, one going tomorrow in pro football. If you put them together, $100 parlays pay $560 back. It's free. It's on a recorded line at 888-9-WIN-NOW. That's 888-994-6669. And you've heard us talking about it all week long. We love a play today. It is our strongest early Saturday play in college football that we have ever released. This is the play that will make you a ton of money and build you through the whole season. So you certainly want to be involved with what we have going on. It starts with two false favorites, one for Saturday, one for Sunday, for free on a recorded line at 888-9-WIN-NOW. That's 888-994-6669. All right, back here on Sports Investors Daily, I got JR joining me. 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I'll get the free offer out of the way because JR is not here to talk about the free offer. Okay. The free offer, false favorite weekend. We have false favorite for Saturday, which is between 160 and 170 plus. We have a false favorite for Sunday, right around the same number. $100 wagered on both of those plays and a parlay pays back 560. So it's great. You've heard all show long about the false favorite record. If you've called, you know about the false favorites. I don't need to explain them to you. 888-994-6669. JR, here's what needs to be explained to the lay people out there, and not just the lay people, our customers as well. We have never, in the history of our company, my company, released a play this big, this early in a college football season. That's how important this play is today.
1: And you know what? I could not be more excited about it because I see it in your eyes. I know, I mean, you guys don't understand or know Chris the way I know. I mean, this guy, when he gets zoned in on something, I can't remember the last time you told us you had something this big and it didn't win. Year after year, it doesn't matter. These kinds of games, when he's actually, you know, told me about it weeks in advance. This isn't a game he told me about this week. We knew about this weeks in advance. We had clients already betting this game more than a week ago. So when I tell you that this game is going to win, I believe in my heart and soul and every being that every fabric of my being that there's no chance that this game doesn't win by a ton. It's not going to be a close game. It's going to be a double-digit blowout winner. So do yourself the favor. Make the phone call, 888-994-6669. Get involved with the company. Make sure you take advantage of the big false favorite, okay? We got a false favorite weekend. You're going to get a huge false favorite today, a huge false favorite tomorrow. It's all on the recorded line. 888-994-6669 is the number you got to call. That's 888-994-6669. And Chris, we get calls. I mean, it's like every week. Every single season, every week.
0: Never changes.
1: At least two or three guys that have been listening to us for years, right? And it's always the same thing. Man, I've been listening to you guys for 5, 6 years, or 2 or 3 years. I've never made the call. I talked to a guy just 2 weeks ago. He's like, I got myself in some trouble. Why wait until you get yourself in trouble to make the call, okay? When you can get in and start off your season on the right foot, start making money immediately, and not have to fall behind in order to have to make it up.
0: So. And we tell people this all the time. Like, everyone, you know, the most uneducated question we get asked, like, every time I hear this question, I just think, oh, I got an idiot on the phone, right? What's your winning percentage? I hate that question. You guys got to get off of that. Okay, because the winning percentage doesn't matter. I'm going to tell you why. We are currently right now 4-2 with college football VIP plays. All right, 66%. Let me tell you something. If we lose the game today, that 4-3 means nothing. The 4-3 means nothing. Right? Because we got to win the game today. Guys, there are bigger games throughout the course of a year that you have to win. The last college football game like this that we released was Indiana when they obliterated Oregon in the playoffs. That was the last one that we had like this. So the services, JR, it's not just here. We're not just here to win. We're here to help you manage your bankroll, right? help you to make wiser, less emotional bets. Because what happens? They lose a game, they get emotional.
1: Yeah, that's the big thing, that when I get on the phone and I speak to a player, I'm always talking about the discipline. And that's why we say treat it like a business, because it takes discipline to be a successful business owner. 888-994-6669. Call the number now. 888-994-6669. We're giving you a huge false favorite today and a false favorite for Sunday. 888-994-6669.
0: And you and I want to talk to the business owners, and we want to talk to the investors.
1: Yes.
0: All right, because if you've owned a business, not every day in your business was profitable.
1: Correct.
0: If you're in investing, whether it be real estate, the stock market, whatever, not every day was profitable. Sports wagering is the same way. Not every day, not every week will be profitable. Get that out of your minds. Our job is to make sure when this thing is over in the middle of April, you were profitable.
1: When the smoke clears, you got to have more money than you started with, right? So what you start with is your principal balance. Just like when you open a portfolio in the stock market, whatever you put in, that's your principal balance. You don't want to see it go below that. You want to see it continue profitability. And that's one of the things I think that we bring to the table that no one else does. And part of the reason why you and I have become so successful is I was always the strategist. You were unbelievable at being able to get those W's. So when you put those together, my goodness, you want to talk about a recipe for success? That's why we're making clients so much money. Do yourself that favor. Call today. Get these two blowouts on the recorded line. 888-994-6669.
0: Again, the false favorites are great. One for Saturday, one for Sunday. But the massive VIP play going today, we've talked about it for the last 2 weeks. This is the play you want to be involved with. 888-994-6669. We have a 60-second recap coming up. Be sure to keep it right here on Sports Investors Daily. All right, here we go with the recap, and this one is brought to you by TakingVegas.com and GirlsThatGamble.live. Go check out those websites. Guys, this is a huge Saturday for us. It starts for free on a recorded line. We have a false favorite for Saturday along with a false favorite for Sunday. 888-9-WIN-NOW is the number to call. 888-994-6669. We are 41-18 over our last 59 false favorites. Already 3-0 in college football this year. We have one going today. That is a pretty big price. We have one going tomorrow. That's a pretty big price. And if you put them together, a $100 parlay pays back $560. Both picks are free on a recorded line at 888-9-WIN-NOW. That's 888-994-6669. Most importantly, we have our biggest early season college football release of all time. We have never released a play this big in September in college football. It's going today. 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Two free picks on a recorded line at 888-994-6669. All right, back here on Sports Invest Daily, closing out the show, and then we're going to run one last 60-second recap. Guys, I close the show the same way every single week, and I always will. All right, please bet responsibly. Don't play more than you can afford to lose. If your savings account is what's keeping you going right now, you don't go into your savings account to gamble. You do this with patience. You do it with discipline. You do it with disposable income, and you don't let it affect your life. I know gambling, you know, it could hurt a lot of people, all right? I understand that, and we're sympathetic towards it, because that's why we're always telling people to, you know, bet responsibly and bet with smarts, patience, and discipline. And look, I practice what I preach, and again, everything I say on the show I can prove. You know, I have a customer, great lady from Arkansas. I talk about her quite often, and she's talking about the big game that we have today. And she, and now, mind you, she is a $300 player. Okay, she's probably of the people I deal with, she's probably the smallest player that I have. I love her to death. She's such a nice lady. And she goes, you know, she sends me a text, "Hey Chris, you know, how much should I bet on this particular game on Saturday?" And I said, "You bet what you're comfortable with betting, nothing more." That's it. That's the answer. By the way, that was in a text, and again, I could prove it. So I don't just say it here on radio for BS purposes so you guys can hear it and maybe roll your eyes. No, I say it to clients as well. You do not bet more than you can afford to lose. Simple and plain. Now, if you have disposable income and you want to take a shot on a big game tonight, we have it for you. And we love this game. So 888-9-WIN-NOW is the number to call. 888-994-6669. We have a false favorite for Saturday, a false favorite for Sunday. If you put them both together in a parlay, 100 pays back 560. But the night is about our top VIP play. We have never released a play this big, this early in the college football season. That's how big this play is. So again, the phone number is the same as it's been since 2006. This is my 21st year doing radio. 888-9-WIN-NOW. That's 888-994-6669. It is our biggest early season college football Saturday ever. Make sure you're involved. We're going to end the show with a 60-second recap. We sure hope you enjoy listening to us. And be sure to catch us back next week on Sports Investor Daily. Have a great Saturday, everyone. 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If you're looking to lose some weight, go check out that website. Guys, we have a massive Saturday planned. It starts with two picks for free on a recorded line. A false favorite for Saturday, that's right around plus 160. A false favorite for Sunday, that's right around plus 160. 888-9-WIN-NOW is the number to call. 888-994-6669. If you put these two picks together in a parlay, $100 pays back $560. The false favorites have been lights out. Already 3-0 in college football this year. One goes today, one goes tomorrow. Both are free on a recorded line. The number, the same as it's been for 21 years now. 888-9-WIN-NOW. That's 888-994-6669. Plus, guys, you all know this is our biggest Saturday release early in the season that we have ever had in college football. We love a play today. It's a monster play. We'll start you off with two free picks on a recorded line at 888-994-6669.
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5: 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Happy Saturday, Colorado. The weekend is here, and the games are about to get lit. Let's go out here.

0: It's our third Altitude Sports Radio Saturday. I'm Mark Springer, coming to you live from the Backus and Shanker Studios. Their passion is justice. Want to hear from you guys on the show today. 303-504-0925, Shop Maz, the text line. I want you to text in. That's how I want to hear from you guys. Today on this College Football Saturday, got the Buffs, we think, maybe, in action. Got some weather in the greater Chicago area. And the Rams are in action in Fort Collins hosting BYU. Upset alert, maybe. Maybe. We're also on Twitch. We're finally on Twitch here in week three. Twitch.tv/AltitudeSR. We're on YouTube as well. So you can watch the program. You can see my face. You can see Colin's face. Colin's producing today. Colin, pronounce your last name for me. It looks like White. Is it White? What's your last name, Colin?
1: Witty.
0: Witty.
1: Okay. Pronounce Witty, W-I-T-T-E, but you say it what, like it's W-I-T-T-Y.
0: Okay. Would you say you're Witty?
1: I'd say so.
0: Okay. We'll find out. We'll find out here over the course of 2 hours, perhaps. If Colin Witty is witty, is it? How many times do people say that?
1: People usually go for White. It's wit.
0: No, how many times do they say witty? Like, are you witty? Like the joke witty? Yeah.
1: Oh yeah, all the time.
0: All the time. Okay. I'm not original.
1: No.
0: I knew I wasn't. Okay. There we go. So Colin's with us. We got some new folk here at Altitude Sports Radio. Colin's doing a great job here to start. But yes, text me 303-504-0925. You can help me out here on this Saturday morning on this college football Saturday. Yeah, I mentioned the weather for the Buffs and Northwestern. Saw that mentioned on Twitter. Went to weather.com, checked out the forecast, and yeah, it looks like rain's going to start up mid to late afternoon, and some thunderstorms as well. Could be throughout the night. Like, we'll see if this game gets played. I don't know. I don't know. I'm not there. Nor am I a meteorologist. I do know. I mean, even if there's light, because there was light, there were lightning bolts there's rain, but then there was lightning bolts like all throughout the night. So even if there is no rain, there's lightning in the area. And you saw CU Georgia Tech delayed due to lightning. There was a high school football game on this very station that I had to help train someone on that was delayed due to lightning. And it sucked because it was in Parker. And we were here in Lone Tree, and there was no weather, yet there was lightning just down the road. So that could affect the game. If there's just rain, they'll play. You play in the rain. It's that darn lightning. But yeah, 4CU looking to go to 3-0 at a Northwestern team that is 1-0. They beat South Dakota State in their opening game. Their quarterback now is Aiden Childs. He was most recently, for a couple years, a quarterback at Michigan State for a very down Michigan State team coming off of the Mel Tucker era. And in fact, I guess it was a little bit of a trade there. Aiden Childs to Northwestern, and former Northwestern coach Pat Fitzgerald, now the head coach at Michigan State. And Pat Fitzgerald was fired from Northwestern for the hazing scandal, alleged hazing in Michigan State. And then that was in 2023. And then Pat Fitzgerald was a volunteer assistant coach at Loyola Academy High School. So he had to go on the DL for a year and a half or so, 2 years-ish. And then this year hired at Michigan State. You know, good football coach. When I think Northwestern football for the past, 15, 20 years, you think that's a Pat Fitzgerald-led team, but not anymore. Not anymore. David Braun is now the head coach at Northwestern. He took over as the interim coach a couple years ago when Pat Fitzgerald was fired. And then he led Northwestern that season to, or maybe it was the next season, to a 7-5 record, kind of a turnaround season, won Big Ten Coach of the Year, but then a down year for Northwestern last year, and it actually was the season that he took over, 2023, that he won Coach of the Year, then a down season the last couple years, but Actually, they did make a bowl game last year. They were 7-6, but 4-8 the year before. They won the Game Above Sports Bowl last year. If I'm CU, hell, if I'm CSU, I'd love to win the Game Above Sports Bowl. Any bowl. Give me a bowl win. Both those programs looking for bowl wins. They've gotten to some bowl games recently, but can they get bowl game wins? Even if it's the freaking Game Above Sports Bowl, I don't care. Just give me a bowl win. This doesn't matter anymore. You got the Pop-Tarts Bowl. And that's like the most... That might be the most prestigious bowl nowadays. The Pop-Tarts Bowl. Give me a bowl right now more prestigious than the Pop-Tarts Bowl. Because, you know, the Rose Bowl, the Orange Bowl, those are all college football playoff games now. I'm talking just a bowl game in and of itself, one and done. I did see that the college football, you know, maybe expanding. They want to possibly expand to 24 teams for the playoff. And that would affect the other bowl games. And maybe they would. One idea is to play some bowl games before the season as exhibition games, tune-up games. So the Game Above Sports Bowl could be before the season. I didn't even qualify for that thing. I still want to win it. I still want to win the Game Above Sports Bowl. So look, you know, Aiden Childs at Michigan State. Well, that program was down. I watched him play a little bit. Nothing great. See, you could go get this win. They're 3.5-point underdogs, which I don't love that line. And they're going to be playing in a soccer stadium. A little intimate environment. Apparently, Northwestern's new stadium is going to be ready to go next month. And for now, they're playing at a soccer stadium. I saw capacity 35,000 right on a lake there. Kind of a cool environment. So I hope this game gets off tonight. I hope it does. It'll be a good watch. And let's see. I believe this game is on ESPN. I'm going to confirm that here. Oh, it's on Fox. This game is on Fox. Okay, Big Fox. Primetime on Fox. They'll be going head-to-head with LSU and Ole Miss. That game on ABC. Sam Leavitt miraculously cleared to play. He was listed as doubtful, the LSU quarterback. But off the injury report last night, looks like he's going to play. That tells you that Lane Kiffin wants this game. He went to Sam Leavitt and he said, "Son, if you can go, I can't go with this freshman quarterback, okay?" They were going to go with a freshman quarterback if Sam Leavitt couldn't go. Sam Leavitt, pretty good quarterback. You may remember a couple years ago, he was the quarterback of the Arizona State team with Cam Scataboo at running back that went on a little run late in the season and was fun to watch. Really, I think it was Scataboo who stirred that drink, but Sam Leavitt, good quarterback, certainly helped. And now he's at LSU with Lane Kiffin. And they'll go up against Trinidad Chambliss, who's an exciting dual-threat quarterback, and Ole Miss. And that game has a ton of juice because of Lane Kiffin. LSU 3-point favorites at Ole Miss. Man, I've been leaning LSU all week in this game, just... You know, I like to, like, at the end of the day, at the end of the game, who's getting that post-game interview with Holly Rowe? Last week it was Stark, or Laura Rutledge, or Sark, excuse me, not Stark, Sark. Last week, Holly Rowe got it. Could be Laura Rutledge who gets it. Either way, it's got to be Lane, right? Like, it's got to be Lane. Like, and just build up the super heel, you know? Get that win in Ole Miss. Build super heel Lane Kiffin and LSU up. They got bigger fish. Look, Ole Miss is a solid team. They're ranked eighth in the country. Credit to them for what they did after Lane Kiffin left them. They went 2-1 in the college football playoff. They made it to the semis. You know, good story. But, you know, LSU has bigger fish to fry in the SEC. So build up the super heel, get them to 3-0. They'll host Texas A&M the week after. Later in the season, they host Alabama. They got a 3-game stretch late in the season. Host Alabama, host Texas, who's now ranked number one in the country, and then at Tennessee. But you know, without Sam, I was like, oh man, how are they going to do this? And Chambliss is good, but if Sam plays, even if he's banged up, yeah, I like LSU in this game. I like Super Heel Lane Kiffin. I like heels. They're good for TV. It's good entertainment. I don't care. Like the Buffs and the Rams, they're not batting in that league. Okay, they're two different leagues. Okay, so I don't have a rooting. Like, and my Sooners, you know, got embarrassed at Michigan. Whatever. I don't care. Like, I want entertainment in the SEC and in the Big Ten. You know, in the big league, in the leagues where they're spending, where their salary cap, their payroll is like $50 million or $60 million. It's just a different ballpark. You can't compete with that, okay? So I accept that, you know, here in Colorado. I'm also, you know, I got dual citizenship, Buffs and Sooners, okay? So as a half Buffs fan, like, I accept it. Like, so I just want entertainment. And for me, on that level, the SEC Big Ten level, Lane Kiffin is entertainment. And, like, screw, like, all these top programs, Ohio State, Texas, Bama, Georgia, Oregon, screw all of them. Like, do I like LSU? Not necessarily. I know. But I like an agent of chaos just coming in and just pissing everybody off. And that's Lane Kiffin. Now, I don't want too much of it. I don't want LSU going on a multi-year run or anything. But this year, yeah, I want him to upset some people. And they already have. Speaking of Oregon, last night, they were 58.5-point favorites against Portland State. And they were coming off of the awful road loss where they were like 23-point road favorites at Oklahoma State. And Oklahoma State has been terrible in recent years. And they got their biggest win in a few years. They upset number 2, Oregon. Well, last night, Oregon had a get-right game. And they had fallen to being ranked 21st in the country. They hosted 0-3 Portland State. And Oregon was 58.5-point favorites. Well, Portland State is now 0-4. They lost at Oregon. Oregon won 84-0. Dante Moore, 19-23 passing, 280 yards, 4 touchdowns, no picks. Dylan Raiola got in the game, former Nebraska quarterback, transferred to Oregon. He was 11 of 11 passing, 124 yards, 3 touchdowns. No picks. Okay. Oregon. Let's see. What's 84 minus 21? That would be 63. So this game was 63-0 going into the fourth quarter. 63-0. That's covering the 58.5. This game is over. Against Little Portland State. Is that where Julius Thomas went to college? Let me Google this real quick. Julius Thomas, he went to Portland State. He played basketball at Portland State, the pride of Portland State, former Broncos tight end, Julius Thomas. Okay. Oregon scored 3 touchdowns in the fourth quarter to make it 84-0. Now, I understand. You lose, and it's an embarrassing loss at Oklahoma State. You want to send a message, right? So they scored 4 minutes into the fourth quarter. Actually, let me confirm this. This is later in the quarter. My mistake. I got to go in reverse here. Let me put it to you this way. Their last touchdown of this game was with time expiring. Yep, with 29 seconds left in the game. They ran it on first and goal from the Portland State 2. First and goal with 29 seconds left. You take a knee, right? You take a knee. No, they ran it in for a touchdown. Up 77 points. 77 to nothing. With 30 seconds left. First and goal at the 2. Even if Portland State had any timeouts left, they're not calling them. They're not calling those timeouts. What kind of message is that? Is that supposed to scare us? That you ran up the score on Portland State? Is that supposed to fire up your team? That you didn't win by 77, that you won by 84? What is Dan Lanning doing? What is that? That is awful. Let's see. They scored their touchdown before that with 8 minutes to go. Okay, but it's that late touchdown with 30 seconds left. That is garbage. Dan Lanning in Oregon. Okay. Man, I wish the Buffs could still play him. Yeah, Oregon would be big favorites, but I'm a Juju Lewis believer, darn it. Gosh darn it. To quote Deion Sanders. He would say it just like that. All right, it is Altitude Sports Radio Saturdays. That's what's going on in and around college football. There's a lot more going on, but when we come back, I want to talk Denver Broncos. Whatever the hell happened on Monday night, and if we're going to see glimpses of that tomorrow when the Broncos host the Jaguars. And I want to talk about Bo Nix, his game one performance, the offense's performance in game one, and kind of a bigger picture conversation on Bo Nix. Is he going to get paid? I mean, the week one performance didn't do him any favors. It's a long season. That was week one, okay? He's got plenty of time here to prove that he's a $50 to $60 million per year quarterback. He's contract extension eligible this offseason. So let's talk about the Broncos offense. I know the defense was bad. I know they didn't tackle, but I think that that game and the issue started on offense. Well, we see those issues tomorrow. We're talking Broncos next. I'm Mark Springer. It's Altitude Sports Radio Saturdays.
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3: 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Here's Mark Springer.

0: Saturdays. I'm Mark Springer. I'll be with you until 11. I'll stay until 11:15. Dan Tanner will take over at 11. He'll take you to 1 o'clock. And then we got pregame coverage of Florida State and Alabama. That game will be right here on Altitude Sports Radio 92.5 this afternoon. So if you're driving around town, you want to listen to Alabama in all likelihood beat Florida State. Alabama 19.5 point favorites. But hey, you know, this is a weird day of college football. Like, outside of LSU, Ole Miss, and that's like, that's a fun matchup. That's not as good to me as Texas, Ohio State from last week. It's still very good, but it's, you know, it's not my favorite matchup. I like it. Like, I'm trying to get myself hyped. You know, I find this Lane Kiffin situation entertaining, at least for now. It'll wear on me later. But there's that game. You know, CU Northwestern, should this game get going, there's weather in the greater Chicago area today. There's some rain and lightning, some thunderstorm chance this afternoon and evening. Look, I think the Buffs, look, Juju Lewis, I mean, that's a, yeah, him and Bryce Underwood, I think their draws. Did Bryce Underwood look great? He played well against OU. He only threw for like 150 yards, but look, they're five-star recruits. Like, there's something there. Like, that draws me in as a viewer. So on Fox tonight, like, I think CU and Northwestern to see, look, Deion Sanders is, I think it's still interesting. It's not as interesting as it was, but it's still interesting. It's far more interesting than if random coach X was coaching CU. No way that game's on Fox tonight. Or maybe it would be, actually, because it's a weekday, was kind of my larger point. Lots of lopsided games. It's that third week of non-conference play. So, you know, like, coming up here on Fox, the big noon game is Ohio State versus Kent State. Like, I don't care at all. You know, you got some conference games starting. You know, Georgia's at Arkansas in SEC play, but Georgia's 24.5 point favorites. A&M Kentucky, A&M's big favorites. That's also a conference game, but still, you know, USC Rutgers, huge spread for USC. Utah State, Michigan UTEP, Indiana Western Kentucky. You catch my drift. It's kind of a lame day, but one of these big dogs is going to win outright today. In and around the top 25. Maybe one of these top 25 teams that's a big favorite is going to go down. Maybe it's BYU at Colorado State. Hoss Haney, Jim Mora hosting BYU are coming off of a win over Arizona. Arizona's got that good quarterback that Connor Nimmons was telling me about last week. 11th ranked BYU, 17.5 point favorites at CSU. Who knows? I mean, that could be a statement game for Jim Mora and CSU. Even if you keep that close, that's a win, because BYU is a fairly legit program. But maybe it'll be that one. That'll be interesting. That's on CBS. That's on big CBS tonight. So both local teams on network TV tonight, CU and CSU. All right, let's talk Broncos here. They need to run the ball. They need to run the ball. Sean Payton yesterday was asked, is there an emphasis on balancing the offense better, especially coming off of the unbalanced performance, which led to let's call it a blowout. That was a blowout loss at the Chiefs. Here's Sean Payton yesterday.
1: Yeah, I think each week, you know, you're looking for that. There's some games that flow a certain direction, but I think that's important.
0: He was quick.

0: He doesn't want to admit it. Like, he doesn't want to say, he doesn't want to expand, and Sean will expand a lot. And he'll go, yeah, well, look, relative to this and that, and he'll talk for 2 minutes. But he did, he wanted to nothing, and that was a quick answer. In fact, play it again, Colin. Cue that up again. I want to hear that one more time because it's quick. Play it again.
1: Yeah, I think each week, you know, you're looking for that. There's some games that flow a certain direction, but I think that's important.
0: So he says, yeah, each week you're looking for that. There's some games that flow in a certain direction. See, so Sean always goes back to that. He always says, like, well, hey, the reason we didn't run the ball as much as you wanted us to, and quite frankly, we should have, is because the game didn't flow that way. It was a passing game, man. That's just the way the defense was playing and the way that the vibes were in the air. Like, no, it was a passing game. It was a passing game, man. But then he concedes, yeah, I think that's important. No, you're right. I think that, yeah. No, it's important to be a little more balanced. Yeah. So, yeah, he knows this. He wrote run the ball in all caps with, I think, at least one exclamation mark on that play sheet last year. Can't even remember what game it was. He knows this. And it's a combination of Sean and Davis. Like, we know there's pregame meetings and that there's at least an outline of attack. I don't know if it's Davis Webb draws out his plays and he turns it. It's like turning it into the teacher, right? And then Sean, the teacher, grades it, reviews it, and says, okay, no, here's, yeah, you can run that. Yeah, I like this. No, you can't run this. No, let's change this. And then Sean, you know, turns it back to him and says, okay, now we're good. Does Sean go to just give him, you know, hey, here's what I want, and you do some of this, or if not all of this? Does Davis, I'm assuming Davis has the, you know, he's the one actually talking to Bo. I don't know if it would be going rogue, but he can just say, even if Sean is like, no, we're passing, Davis can just say, no, I'm calling a run here. Where Sean is the head coach, if Davis is the one just calling passes, and maybe Sean with the more, you know, with the 360 view, the step back, larger view of it all, not calling the plays, can have a more, you know, mindful and reasonable look at it. And, you know, because maybe when Sean is calling plays, you know, he's a quarterback guy. And Chad Brown on with Nate and Andy this week, he said something, you know, very astute, yeah, that Sean, you know, was a quarterback back in the day. And so he sees the game through a quarterback lens. Eric Bieniemy, the Chiefs head coach, and they ran Kenneth Walker over 20 times. And, you know, why wouldn't you with the you know, effectiveness that he had? But Eric Bieniemy, a running back at CU, you know, so he sees the game through a running back lens. Like, I tweeted, if the Broncos had Kenneth Walker, because maybe they, like, I think they had interest in Travis Achane, a.k.a. ETN. I don't know if they were in on Kenneth Walker. They were. I know that they dipped their toe in the free agent running back market. Even if they signed Kenneth Walker, they would have ran Kenneth Walker the same 8 times that they ran J.K. Dobbins. Kenneth Walker, who was clearly capable of having the game he had, would not have had the game he had if he was on the Broncos. Because Sean, and I know Sean wants his offense to look like the Drew Brees offense. He expects his quarterback to execute a very high level passing offense where you spread it out and you're in the shotgun and it's all about reads and timing and getting the ball out in rhythm, spreading it around, but it's a pass first offense. And there's only a handful of quarterbacks who can operate, I mean, that type of offense. I mean, Drew Brees is going to be in the Hall of Fame. Like, that is a high level. And that's their level of expectation. That's what they want Bo Nix to be able to do. And I'm assuming that here in year 3 of Bo Nix, that Sean and even Davis are, but certainly Sean is thinking, all right, Bo, you're ready for this, right? Like, this is year three, so we're going to run this style of offense. But what Bo showed on Monday night, at least in that game, and look, I'm not surprised. Bo had a couple good games last year. Very good games. Maybe more than a couple. But he had a few good games. He also had more games where he was serviceable at best. And look, he's got a competitor in him. He had fire in him late to be able to, you know, come back against the likes of the Giants. Okay? And the Giants were, you know, that's rookie Jackson Dart. And was that the game Scataboo got hurt? I can't even remember. But that's, you know, rookies and young team. Neighbors was out at that point. You're like, okay, you're at home. Yeah, the Giants last year as a team, yeah, you can do that against. So is Bo really ready for that? Like, the way they called that game was as if Drew Brees was at quarterback. And they want Bo to be there. But is Bo there? So look, I don't think Bo's there. Maybe he gets there. But in game one of year three, he's not there yet. So if they run that, if they expect him to get there, maybe he gets there in a week's time. I'd say that's unlikely. The Chiefs knew that Patrick Mahomes' knee, despite him being able to run well, you could tell that on his plant foot to throw, it wasn't there. That's probably part of the reason that they, you know, elevated a fullback from the practice squad, ran heavier formations, and made Kenneth Walker the focal point on offense. They knew their quarterback was limited. Now, his limitedness stems from a knee injury. Bo, it appears the ankle is fine, and that doesn't that shouldn't affect that style of offense that they wanted him to run, unless it was affecting his plant foot. Maybe it was. He did leave some balls short and threw behind some receivers in that game. His limitedness is just he's not there. He's not at that Drew Brees level. And another one of his strengths, because he's not that elite pocket passing quarterback. Guys, he's good. He's fine. Don't get me wrong, but he's not elite. He's not Drew Brees. So he needs to run more. That's one tool he has that Drew did not have. And Bo ran his butt off in that game. Problem was, it was side to side. You know, rolling out of the pocket, evading pressure. Sometimes he was rolling out intentionally without the pressure. And throwing balls short and throwing behind receivers. He ran a lot laterally. He only ran for 2 yards up the field on 3 carries. Like Jalen Hurts, a guy that I compare Bo Nix to, is not an elite pocket passing quarterback. So, guys, just because I'm just relaying factual at the moment, this could change, okay, but at the moment, factual information doesn't mean you can't win football games. You don't have to be Peyton Manning. You don't have to be John Elway. You don't have to be Drew Brees. Look at Jalen Hurts, okay? What does Jalen Hurts have in his arsenal despite not being the best pocket passing quarterback? He uses his legs. He runs. They also have Saquon Barkley, who they hand the ball off to. J.K. Dobbins is not Saquon Barkley, but damn it, he was second or third in the NFL in rushing yards before he got hurt last year. He was fairly electric when he was on the Ravens a few years ago before he tore his ACL. It's a good running back. Nick Sirianni and the Eagles don't force Jalen Hurts to be something he's not. Right now, Sean Payton and Davis Webber forcing Bo Nix to be something that he's not quite entirely. But they want so bad. Like, Sean Payton's expectation, though, is that their quarterback, that Sean Payton's starting quarterback, will run that offense. Sean doesn't want to do that Russell Wilson thing or that Tim Tebow thing. That's a step below Russell Wilson that Sean had to do in his season coaching Russ. Which is simplify the offense, dumb it down, make it, you know, heavier formations, run the ball more, Sean doesn't want to do that. What's ironic, though, is actually kind of worked with Russell Wilson. They damn near made the playoffs. But unfortunately, they lost to Bailey Zappi and the Patriots at home late in that season. But they damn near won the playoffs. So I'd like Sean to swallow his pride a little bit like he did with Russ. And again, you can run some of your more complicated schemes, but they did it too much. Why you have Nate Atkins? They know why they want Nate Atkins on this team, why they want Adam Trautman on this team, why they elevate Adam Prentice. They know they need to go heavier formations. They know they need to run the ball and protect Bo Nix more, you know, than going three wide. Like, they have a good 5-man offensive line group, but you know, you leave them on an island too much and you're going 5 wide on 3rd and 1. You know, they're going to get to Bo. You need to simplify this thing a little bit. You need to protect Bo a little bit and understand who he is. But when we come back, I want to talk more about this and Sean's mindset with this. I think Colin Cowherd this week hit on something with Bo Nix and the Broncos. And again, all of this can change. Okay, it's a week-to-week league. But this is where we're at right now. I'm going to continue this Bo Nix conversation when we come back. I'm Mark Springer. 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

0: 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It's Altitude Sports Radio Saturdays. I am Mark Springer. We are live and local from 9 a.m. to 1 p.m. now every Saturday going forward, probably until the end of time. I'm never going to die. I'll be doing this for the rest of my life. Or not, I say rest of my life, for the rest of eternity, because that's just what it's going to be, okay? And even when the sun engulfs Earth, I'll still be doing this show. From 9 to 11, that is. Dan Tanner takes over from 11 to 1. We're talking Broncos here. Broncos-Jaguars tomorrow. I mean, it's going to be a fascinating watch, right? I think if the Broncos do the same thing from an offensive game plan perspective tomorrow, that they'll lose. If they're unbalanced on offense, and Sean admitted yesterday that, yeah, balance is important. He didn't want to admit it, but he did. He ultimately said, yeah, balance is important. I think the number is 19.5, and that's even that, like, it should be higher than that, but I'm gonna be nice. I'm gonna give, you know, Sean and Davis the leeway that I know they want to throw the ball, that it's just what they want to do. That even if they can run it 20 or more times, over 19.5 carries between the running backs, okay? I mean, how many carries did Jonah Coleman have in that game, the rookie running back out of Washington? I think it was one. RJ, I don't think he had a carry, because we've been talking 11 carries all week. And RJ had 3, JK had 2. Yeah, you didn't give Jonah Coleman a carry. Why did you elevate him then? Or what? I say elevate. Why'd you make him active? Why'd you make him the game day active instead of Tyler Bidet? If you were just going to throw the ball all game, Tyler Bidet is the proven pass protector. How did you not want to see a carry from Jonah Coleman? I thought you liked that guy. You were protecting him in the preseason. You didn't run him that much in the preseason because he had that good carry or two in the Atlanta game. And you were like, yep, we've seen. And you even said, yeah, we saw all we needed to see. We took him out because we don't want him to get hurt. The Chiefs ran their rookie running back, fifth round rookie, Emmett Johnson, 8 times. And they like him too. But they gave the rookie running back that they like 8 carries. The Broncos gave the rookie running back that they like 0 carries. What was the point of drafting him? Now, I like the draft pick, and I want them to run him. But if that's what they are hell-bent on doing, then what are you doing? Why draft him? Why make him active? So, yeah, you need more than 11 carries between the running backs. That's only going to work if it's a Peyton Manning offense. I'm telling you, look at the box scores of teams that win. And the winning team often wins the run game. The vast majority of the time, the winning team has the running back that had maybe not the better day, but, you know, than the opposing running back, but their running back also had a good day. You know, and they committed a little to the run game, even just a little. 11 carries. I'm gonna spitball. You win like 5% of the time if your backs have 11 carries. And the only offenses that win in that situation are like Peyton Manning in his peak. And that's not Bo Nix. Guys, no one's hating on Bo Nix. We're just saying he's not Peyton Manning at his peak. He's not Drew Brees at his peak. Is that fair? Can we at least meet there? Like, Jalen Hurts is a fine comp. Don't get greedy. That won a Super Bowl for Philly. Okay? I want to hear from Colin Cowherd. Now, Sean Payton has his guys in the media. So Sean Payton worked at Fox between the Saints and the Broncos job. He was an analyst at Fox, and he would go on Cowherd's show from time to time. And you know Sean. Sean's a talker. And also, not just in front of the camera, but off camera. I'm sure that Sean and Colin, because, you know, Colin's got that TV set up. And I haven't watched his TV show in a hot sec, but I know that, you know, if nothing has changed, he's got that couch there. And I know when I saw it, because I was watching a little bit when Sean would go on, And he would be in studio sitting on that couch talking with Colin. So he was like, it's not like he was on the phone or over Zoom. He was there. And I am sure that off air, because you know Sean, Sean can talk. And Sean says some things that maybe after the fact he'd be like, well, maybe I shouldn't have revealed that. I mean, look at the predisposed thing with Bo Nix. I don't know if Sean even meant or necessarily wanted to say that anything was possibly predisposed, but he can't help himself. Sometimes when he gets going, it's just a water fountain of what's in his head. And he, whoopsies, said that Bo might have a predisposed thing with his ankle. So I would assume that off air, Sean, you know, has given Colin some tidbits of the actual truth, the actual Sean thoughts. Okay. Even if it's just a little bit. So here's Colin Cowherd. And so Cowherd earlier this week, you know, he roasted Bo Nix for his performance on Monday night. And at the end of his rant, he said, Bo's in trouble. He said, Sean has hired a hotshot offense or has, you know, elevated a hotshot offensive coordinator. Sean's not young. Sean doesn't have time for this. Like I said in the last segment, Bo's in year three, and Sean has a high standard of where he wants his quarterback to be. All right, well, let's hear from Colin the next day or two, because a lot of people said, well, Colin, you've praised Bo Nix. Colin also, Colin went down this train of thought, you know, that Sean could be getting impatient with Bo Nix middle of last year after that Raiders Thursday night game. That's the middle of year two for Bo Nix when the Broncos won 10-7. And so, look, Bo had the good Bills playoff game and the good Packers win. So, you know, Colin and others, you got to look at it and say, that's a good Bo Nix game. Okay? But we've also seen bad Bo Nix games. And Colin went to the Sean impatience route after the Raiders game. He's going there again this week. Here's Colin later in the week.
1: But folks, never forget this. The Dallas Cowboys loved Micah Parsons and then suddenly didn't. And Baker Mayfield won a playoff game in Cleveland, first time in 25 years. They loved him. And then they moved him. The Kansas City Chiefs loved Tyreek Hill and then they traded him. This isn't your wife and your kids. There's no legacy position here. Coaches fall out of love overnight with players. Jerry said, Micah is one of one, a unicorn. Hello, Packers, we got a deal. So we all know that Bo Nix has had moments and stretches. We've seen it. But you are hoping in the beginning of year three for a guy that's had 61 college starts, and because he's not making any money, the roster is stacked. You would think, all right, game one, all off season, another year with Sean Payton, he would pop. And he was awful. And in fact, in his last five games, including the playoffs, he has a passer rating in the 70s. People fall out of love of things they like very quickly in this league. It can be Tyreek Hill. It can be Micah. It can be, I mean, we all thought McVay loved Goff. Then there was that game they played the Niners. And McVay hates losing to Shanahan. It was in the Bay. He came back. It was never the same relationship. So Colin, you liked him. Peyton likes him. Yes, because 8-9, cap hell, can't move up to get like Drake May. We're going to go Bo Nix. Everybody in the room, talk yourself into it. And he was really good late, more athletic than you think, fiery competitor. Dad was a head coach. But now we're moving to the next stage, which is, okay, here we go. Davis Webb, Sean Payton, Jalen Watt. Now we have a stacked roster. The conversation changes.
0: And in the back half of that clip, and he's right about the first part of the clip. You know, you can fall, coaches fall in love with players all the time. And it appeared that Sean Payton, you know, loved and still loves Bo Nix. That was Sean's guy. And that's kind of like what I've been thinking, too, you know, when Bo would struggle last year, and you know, you're kind of thinking on Monday night as well, you know. But Bo is Sean's guy. They took QB6 12th overall. Sean is going to, he is going to go down with the ship. Like, that's, he loved what was in Bo Nix's backpack. Like, Sean is going to do whatever he can to make sure Bo Nix succeeds. But you hear what Colin said at the end there, and Colin's not wrong. Was it that Sean loved Bo Nix? Because if they had the first overall pick, if they were the Bears, are they taking Caleb Williams or are they taking Bo Nix? Are they taking Jaden Daniels or are they taking Bo Nix? Are they taking Drake May or are they taking Bo Nix? No. Sean needed a quarterback because he hated Russell Wilson, who couldn't run the style of offense, the actual true quarterback style of offense, not the improvisational offense that Russell Wilson runs. Sean needed a quarterback who could run that offense. And he thought in that, and Sean wanted to win ASAP. Sean is getting older. Sean is not here for a rebuild, a true rebuild, okay? Sean wanted to win as soon as possible. And Sean thought between the free agent options available and what is or could be available on the trade market, tough to trade for quarterbacks. And what's available at our spot at 12 in this draft. And again, we want to win now. We are not anticipating having a high pick in next year's draft, in the following year's draft. Bo's got some college experience. There are signs that he could run this offense. He's the best option available to help them try to win ASAP. And there's hope. There still is hope. Don't get me wrong. There's still hope that he can run. But Sean's expectations are high. And he's forcing this offense upon Bo. He's going to force this offense upon any quarterback he has. He doesn't want to dumb it down. He did it for Russell Wilson. He's trying. He doesn't want to do it now. I think they need to dumb it down a little on Sunday. And again, this is not a knock on Bo. There's kind of two conflicting conversations here. Because, again, the Eagles don't run an overly complicated offense for Jalen Hurts. It works. It wins games. Sean wants to win. Sean wants to win, but he also wants to win his way. He wants to win with that high-level, spread-it-out passing offense. Sean wants both. Now, I think just winning is good enough. For the record, me, I think just winning is good. I don't care what it looks like. Tim Tebow, who's going to be at the game on Sunday, won the most dumbed-down offense you could possibly run. It goes to show running works. Really, at the end of the day, you know, running the football is winning the trenches wins games. But Sean is that 3D chess guy. Okay? He's the quarterback guru. He wants to run that high-level quarterback offense. And he's probably frustrated right now. He probably is. I'm curious to see if they continue to go five wide on third down, if they continue to spread it out as much as they did on Sunday. I think if they do that, I don't think Bo is ready for that, especially against a very good Jags team. Even in year three, he's not ready for it. He just showed. I mean, they did it against KC. He wasn't there. They need to simplify. We'll see if they do. More Altitude Sports Radio Saturdays next.
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0: 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One price, one person, 1 hour. Got college football games underway here just past 10 a.m. on a Saturday. Great time to be alive. I mean, just anytime 10 a.m. hits on a Saturday, you're like, okay, and we're off. And we got, let's see, we got Ohio State and Kent State on Fox. I believe I have FS1 up here in the studio. Arizona State at Kansas. That's actually a better matchup than Ohio State and Kent State, but Ohio State's the big name. They'll get Fox. I think that's FS1. Maybe that's Fox. Maybe I got it backwards. Either way, let's see. Bill Belichick about to get underway. Got that on ESPN here. At Clemson and Dabo Swinney. Just had a split screenshot of Bill Belichick and Dabo Swinney. That's an interesting head coaching matchup right there. That is an interesting head coaching matchup. Bill, whose son Steve left the program, he resigned over allegations of doing drugs and providing drugs to other coaches and potentially players, and then there's allegations of recruiting staff sleeping with players and assistant coaches. But then there's Dabo Swinney, who doesn't want anything to do with the NIL era and the transfer portal. It's new school versus old school. We'll see what prevails. So far, both those schools are in a bad way in recent years. Both of those philosophies are failing right now. Even though North Carolina's 2-0, they got that win over TCU week one. Clemson got a win in their last game despite getting blown out by LSU. Fascinating matchup. I don't know why that just feels like a 6-3 final score, but we'll see. We'll see if that's an entertaining one. Got that up here on the TV. And I got Tulane and Kansas State on the TV. That's at Kansas State. So, well, it looks like Arizona State and Kansas is big noon on Fox. Okay, ESPN scoreboard said, it is Ohio State. What is going on? Okay, it is Ohio State and Kent State on Fox. Because they're showing Julian Sain highlights. But I swear they were just in Kansas. I don't know. I don't know what's going on. Okay, anyways. Got LSU and Ole Miss tonight. And saw this. LSU is giving out LED golf balls. They're giving out like 35,000 LED golf balls. Like the first 35,000 fans that show up to the game, 45,000 fans that show up are going to get a limited edition Ole Miss LED golf ball. And, you know, saw someone tweet out, what could possibly go wrong? Don't throw the LED golf balls onto the field. Don't do it. Don't bring the pitching wedge to the game tonight. Now, if you could all promise me that you could bring out your 6-iron and you could all pepper Lane Kiffin, even though, as I said earlier in the show, and I've said it, you know, I find him entertaining, right? Like right now in this very moment, it's an entertaining story to me. Lane Kiffin bailing on Ole Miss, going to LSU. He's an absolute menace on the streets. He wins football games. The LSU thing is new and fresh. He's a heel. I find it entertaining. But I would still like to see him get peppered with golf balls. So if you could all promise me that you could, you know, go 5 feet to the pin, which I don't think most of those 45,000 could do, no matter how many of them golf, unless they could do that, Don't hit those balls onto the field. Don't throw them onto the field. Unless they're going straight at Lane. But there's no doubt in my mind that if you tried that, you'd screw it up. And you'd hit an innocent old lady. Like Happy Gilmore swinging from down the street and hitting that lady who was, you know, peering out the window of the second floor of her home. That's what would happen if you tried to do that. Morgan Freeman was the guest picker on College Game Day. He was in LSU gear. He grew up in multiple spots. But his his Wikipedia says some of Morgan's great-great-grandparents were slaves who migrated from North Carolina to Mississippi, and he did spend time in Mississippi during his childhood. As an infant, Freeman was sent to his paternal grandmother in Charleston, Mississippi. He moved frequently during his childhood, living in Greenwood, Mississippi, Gary, Indiana, and finally Chicago. But he had Ole Miss gear on. And he and Desmond Howard picked Ole Miss to win. So it'll be an interesting one tonight. That's going to be Morgan Freeman's going to be in the building. The voice of God, Morgan Freeman. Yeah, it's you know that they're going to be juiced up. They're going to boo the hell out of Lane Kiffin tonight. But will Lane get the last laugh? I think he does. I think Lane's getting a lot of time. You know, it was for the Saturday night ABC game. I'm just asking myself, you know, when I'm picking any of these games, who's getting that post game interview with Holly Rowe or Laura Rutledge? Last week it was Steve Sarkisian. This week I think it'll be Lane Kiffin. I don't think it'll be Ole Miss's coach. Hey, it'll be a lot of humble pie if Lane lost and Ole Miss got one up on him. But it's more fun if the super heel wins. And Ole Miss leaves disappointed. Man, he left us last year, and now he's coming in here and beating us with his new team. Yeah, he broke up with us, and now his ex is hotter. Damn it. Damn it. Sometimes you got to hit that moment in your life. And I think LSU hits that moment tonight. I think they do. Speaking of humble pie, Broncos got humble pie served to them on Monday night. Seeing on Twitter this morning, Zach Stevens, DNVR, tweeting out that Pat Bryant and Troy Franklin and Tyler Bidet were at the Valor Christian Cherry Creek game last night. That's good team bonding. Okay, I like that. They saw Cherry Creek win what was apparently a thriller over Valor, 16-15. Dave Logan again getting one over on Mike Sanford. Sorry, coach. You gotta build up to it. You know, you can't get that big. He's trying to beat Logan. He can't do it yet. Coach will one day. But the old stalwart, look, that's heritage right there. Okay. You got to earn that. It doesn't come easy. But look, I like good to see. You know, Broncos players going out supporting some high school football. I like that. I like team bonding. I like the Nuggets bonding in Puerto Rico together. Aaron Gordon, you know, and going to JJ Barea's compound with a handful of the Nuggets players. The Broncos, they went to go see Spider-Man together this summer. Remember that? They went to go see the recent Spider-Man movie, which is a good movie. It's a really good movie. I like team bonding. It didn't help them beat the Chiefs. Seeing Spider-Man did not help them beat the Chiefs. I wish it did. What'll help them beat the Chiefs is running the football more. Like, I could just do a 2-hour show just saying, run the football, run the football, run the football, run the football. Would you guys want to hear that? It would be great if we could just tie Sean down, Davis Webb down, get them tied down to chairs, put loudspeakers on in the room that they're in, and they have to listen to 2 hours of me just saying, run the football, run the football, run the football. Pound it in their brains. We're going to talk more Broncos next. Preview some NFL games that are going on tomorrow. Some interesting games, some interesting matchups. We'll get into that next. I'm Mark Springer. 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
0: Welcome back. I'm Mark Springer. Got Colin Whitty behind the glass here on this Saturday morning. College football underway, NFL tomorrow. Want to get into some of the NFL matchups tomorrow, but first, more on Broncos, Jaguars. Want to hear more from Sean Payton, who talked Thursday and Friday. Weird week, late week for the Broncos. Yesterday was their Thursday. Today's their Friday. Tomorrow's their Saturday, and yet it's Sunday. And it will be Sunday. they will play on Sunday tomorrow. But they're kind of behind a week because they play, or behind a day because they played on Monday Night Football. But Sean, let's hear from Sean. I want to hear from Sean on Thursday first. Played a cut from yesterday where he said, yeah, it's important. He conceded it's important to have balance in the offense, balance run and pass. But here's Sean on Thursday. Is there anything that the Broncos can do to force the run game into existence? Or is it something that just has to come naturally? Here's Sean.
16: Both. I think part of that is, part of it's patience. You know, that sometimes in boxing, those body shots may not appear effective, but they're important still. So I think both.
0: Yeah, and he says both. Because in yesterday when he was asked about the balance, before he said, yeah, I think it's important, he said, it depends on how the game unfolds. And then the day before he says, yeah, it's both. It can't happen naturally. Because Sean will tell you that, hey, some games the defense is just playing run –

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2: Shield. But there's also just the fact that, hey, sometimes you can just commit to the run and you can win games. It also keeps the defense off the field. I think part of the problem was, you know, when they go three and out, and the defense is on the field more, you're tired, and you start missing some tackles because you're on the field too much. You get longer sustained drives by running the football. Keeps your defense off the field too. I don't think the Broncos' defense is quite as elite as it was a season ago. It's still very good, but you cannot rely on this defense to just bail you out. That Broncos defense on those Tim Tebow teams, it was very good, but it wasn't elite. They ran the ball, they kept them fresh, kept them off the field, and it helped a very good, not elite, but very good defense. Okay, here's Sean Payton the day before. Because Jaylen Waddle had one catch for 2 yards. And on the note of, you know, forcing the running game, which I think you can do, can you force it to Jaylen Waddle early? Is there an emphasis on just getting Jaylen Waddle the ball early in the game? Here's Sean Payton on Thursday.
3: Well, we always listen. Fair question, but, man, our intentions a week ago were that. And so we just got to be, you know, more deliberate maybe, and yet without forcing it, but, you know, he's going to have his touches.
2: See, I would force the run game over forcing throws to anyone, and I know they want to get Jaylen Waddle coming. Get Jaylen Waddle going and coming to the end zone, okay? We want Jaylen Waddle to come to the end zone. Come here. Come here. No, you force the run. You don't force. It's actually the passing game that needs to come naturally, not the running game. They got it backwards. But I've talked about this all show. Sean so desperately wants this offense to be a high-level passing offense. He wants it so bad. He's wanted it since he's gotten here. It's what he had in New Orleans. It's what he's wanted his entire career. He wants it so bad here. He wants Bo to... They want to force the passing game. They want to force 5 wide on third down. They want to force 3 wide and Evan Engram is your blocking tight end. They want to put Evan Engram out wide, 4 wide. They need to force the running game. Don't come out on Sunday against the Jags and say, we need to get Jaylen Waddle the ball. Now, I want Jaylen Waddle to get the ball. But don't go 2 out of 3 pass on the first 3 plays. Who cares if the Jags... Who cares if you're thinking 3D chess and... Like, this is what Sean does. He's going to think, oh, no, see, we didn't run the ball enough against the Chiefs. And so Liam Cohen is going to expect us to run the ball more because we didn't do it and it very clearly hurt us. So because Liam Cohen is expecting us to run the ball on the first drive, psych, we're going to keep passing. They'll never see it coming. And Liam Cohen's going to sit there and be like, well, I thought they were going to run 3 times because they didn't. And I thought they'd want to make that a point of emphasis. No, teams are going to expect you to pass. It's what you put on tape. You will surprise them if you run the football. That's your 3D chess. Run the ball. Okay. Elsewhere in the NFL. Tomorrow. How about the Bears hosting the Vikings? See, Ben Johnson is looking like the real deal. But here's the thing. Ben Johnson has Caleb Williams. Caleb Williams, if he didn't have Ben Johnson... He would be like Jay Cutler. He's got the arm. He's got the talent. One thing that he has that Jay doesn't quite have is Caleb can move. I mean, Caleb had 2 rushing touchdowns.

0: Caleb can move. It's not like elite movement. It's but it's he can move. Again, I'd like to see Bo Nix move more. But Ben Johnson got a supremely talented, like raw talented quarterback, and is now coaching him up. Bo Nix is not quite Caleb Williams in terms of pure outright talent. If Sean had Caleb Williams, I think he'd be progressing more in that direction that Sean wants Bo to progress. Bo is more of that Drew Brees talent in terms of, like, Drew Brees was a limited talent. But Drew is kind of one of one in terms of being undersized with not the best arm. Good arm, not great arm. And he just figured out how to run that Sean Payton offense. Caleb Williams is learning how to run that style of offense, that high-level style of offense. Ben Johnson coached that dude up who has the tools. That's dangerous. I can't imagine the Bears don't move to 2-0. I mean, they scored damn near 60 in week one. Impressive win for the Vikings, coming back to beat the Packers. But that brings me to my upset pick of the week. I got the Jets beating the Packers tomorrow. And I think this game says more about the Packers. This loss that I'm theorizing says more about the Packers than it does about the Jets. The Packers have been on kind of a downward trend since late last season, really since they came into Denver and lost. They have not been the same team, just petered out in the playoffs. Josh Jacobs isn't even there. He's at home. It's similar to Jonathan Cooper with the Broncos. Like, that's hurting the Broncos. Nick Benito. This was my concern going. I told you guys my concern going into the. I said this on the Blitz. Said this on this show. My concern was not having Jonathan Cooper. Because Jonah Ellis has had good moments, and Q Robinson had a couple good moments last year as a rookie. But, and I thought maybe in a one game, you know, week one, I was more concerned about it over the long haul of Cooper potentially being out, but it showed its head even in that one game. Cooper's good. And I think Q's got a high ceiling, and I think Jonah has a somewhat high ceiling, but they're not Cooper. And that hurts Benito too, who then gets stonewalled by an undrafted rookie left tackle who doesn't even play left tackle. But he did in that game, and now he does. You need help on the other side, too. But it hurts your team. Josh Jacobs not being with the Packers hurts them. No Micah Parsons does hurt them. They gave up a lot of capital to go get that guy. I see the Packers falling to 0-2. I see the Bears improving to 2-0, and the Packers falling to 0-2. The Packers will host the Falcons on Thursday Night Football next week. Falcons could be 0-2. The Panthers go to Atlanta, appears to be another Cooper Rush start. That could be an 0-2 Thursday night matchup. And regardless of what happens with Atlanta, that becomes a must-win game against a lowly Falcons team that does have Bijan and Drake London. And that could get tricky for Green Bay. Green Bay could be... There is going to be at least one 0-1 team. There's a handful of teams in the NFL right now that are 0-1 that you would have thought going into the season were going to be playoff contenders. The Packers, the Broncos, the Patriots, the Rams, the Texans, the Chargers, Cowboys and Commanders at 0-1 go head-to-head, so one of those is guaranteed to go 0-2. Colts 0-1 at the Chiefs. At least one of those teams, and it's probably going to be the ones that would be the most surprising would be like the Broncos, the Rams. You could probably put the Packers in there, the Patriots. And the Chargers, one of those teams is falling to 0-2. Because it's a parity league right now. I think the Packers are one of them. I think the Packers are falling to 0-2. I think that Jets roster is actually okay, and Geno Smith is serviceable. It's in New York. It's just been a New York year. Knicks won the finals. The Jets will come back down to earth at some point. Don't get me wrong. It's week two. I think it's going to be one of those things where it's like, well, the Jets are 2-0. They went into Tennessee and won fairly convincingly. Tennessee's not very good, but that's still a convincing road win. And then Aaron Glenn and the Jets go to Detroit. Former Lions defensive coordinator Aaron Glenn goes to Detroit next week. Lions are 1-1. Their defense is a little wonky. Uh-oh. Saints played them close. What if the Jets play them close? What if the Jets flirt with 3-0? Again, they're not going to be real. I kind of like... See, I think the Giants are the more real of the two New York City, New Jersey area teams. I know they play in New Jersey. The Giants are the more real team. Jackson Dart, to me, could be this year's Bo Nix. Like, he's good, not great, but it's just sometimes it's just right year, right season, right year, right time, right place. Some of that feels like Bo Nix last year. Again, this could... Bo could... And Dan Tanner's coming in here next. You know, Dan was saying last week that, you know, he thinks Bo's... like, it was already over. Bo's the guy. You know, I absolutely... I had and I still do have belief in Bo Nix. My question has and still is, even if Bo played well on Monday, unless it was lights out, you know, is Bo worth $50 to $60 million a year? I know that's the going rate, but would it be like a true value thing? Or would it end up being like a Tua Tagovailoa situation where it's like, you know, you had to give him that money because he played well, but is that his true value? Again, you know, maybe Jackson Dart. I think Jackson Dart could be this year's Bo Nix. Because I watched Jackson play, and there's it's not amazing, but it can be effective. Cam Scadabu is really the thing that's... That dude is a firecracker. Loved him coming out of the draft. Would have loved for the Broncos to draft him. I said it. I said it to Birdo. Hey, R.J. Harvey, for what it's worth, he had that one carry for 7 yards that it looked good. That was a good... I'm not even being sarcastic. That was a good 7-yard carry. They only gave him 3 carries. I'd like to see more if R.J. Harvey could, you know... It looked like in camp, and DT actually and I talked about this at camp, that R.J. Harvey looked like maybe... You know, Jonah Coleman was getting a lot of the love because he did look like he could go north-south fairly well. RJ looked like he improved in that department. They didn't give Jonah Coleman a single carry. They gave RJ 3. They gave JK 8. What are we doing? But back to the Giants. I like them to keep that game close. I wouldn't be surprised if the Giants won that game. Could you imagine an 0-2 Broncos versus an 0-2 Rams on Sunday Night Football next week? But the Giants, like, I love that pass rush. Brian Burns, the rookie Arvell Reese, Abdul Carter, and Kayvon Thibodeau. Damn. That's 4 deep. Malik Nabers is healthy. He looked like he was kind of back on Sunday night against the Cowboys. And Odell Beckham, it's a fun story as a depth receiver. And he goes back to SoFi where... He tore an ACL and missed out on winning a Super Bowl with the Rams. I think the Giants are going to make that game interesting. And the other New York team, Buffalo, I forget that Buffalo's in New York sometimes. Because on the other end of New York, feels like Canada. They're 2-0. I'm going out on a limb and saying the Giants win that game. I think you got 3 2-0 New York teams. Bills the most real of the group, obviously. Giants the second most real, Jets the least real, but it's week two. Weird things happen. I think the Chiefs will beat the Colts on Sunday Night Football. Colts went into Arrowhead and won last year. That was kind of a middle-late season game where it was clear, ooh, something's wrong with the Chiefs. I think they flip it around on Sunday night. I think the Chiefs are going to win that game. They're fairly large favorites. I don't know if the Chiefs are truly back, but I think we're going to get sick of them again early in this season. I don't know if Taylor Swift will be at that game on Sunday night, but it just feels like those vibes right now. I'm not trying to make you mad. I'm just saying that's where we are here in week two. Cardinals Seahawks is interesting. I mean, Drew Lock's going to start this game. I think the Cardinals are actually sneaky okay. I don't know what to do with that game, but I kind of think the Cardinals keep that one close. Trey McBride, I mean, CSU, man, If Brock Bowers isn't the best tight end in football, then Trey McBride is. You got Jeremiah Love at running back. Algier, who they brought in from the Falcons. He's solid. They're keeping Love fresh. It's actually a decent little team, and I think the LaFleur power rankings have switched. This is a Mike country now. This is a Mike LaFleur country now. Matt's out, Mike's in. Bengals-Texans Sunday morning is a good one. Joe Burrow has the back tightness, but no Nico Collins. He's out with a hamstring injury for the Texans. That screams witching hour. That game screams final 2 minutes. And we saw how C.J. Stroud looked in the final 2 minutes against the Bills. Like, C.J. Stroud had a pretty good game until it came time to win the game. That's where I'll lean Joe Burrow, even with the back tightness. And the Bengals have improved their defense a little bit, adding Dexter Lawrence. Got a couple takeaways against Baker Mayfield and the Buccaneers, who will host the Browns. That, to me, is the lock of the weekend. Outside of Niners-Dolphins, the Niners should beat the Dolphins. Deshaun Watson is destined for 0-2. Baker's going to get one up on the team that drafted him. Even if it's ugly, the Buccaneers will win that game. Patriots need to get right against the Steelers. No A.J. Brown. Total's 41.5 on that game. That could be an ugly one, too. That could also be an ugly game. A handful of other games, but those are the ones I'll highlight here in that segment. When we come back, Dan Tanner is going to join me, and Dan and I will be with you for the next half hour before DT takes over solo at 11:15, and he'll take you to 1 for pregame coverage of Alabama and Florida State. Saw that, according to Bruce Feldman, if Florida State, if the Seminoles decide to fire Mike Norvell, they had that home loss to SMU. That was a big game for them. Good chance to have a statement game. Couldn't get it done late. Mike Norvell era has fallen off here of late. That they could bring back Jimbo Fisher. And Jimbo Fisher wants that job. Jimbo's in TV now. I don't know, pulled up. I couldn't remember which network he's on. But Jimbo's in TV. I mean, hopefully that's just a stopgap option for them. I wouldn't try that again. I really wouldn't pay him the money that they paid him, but whatever. Football in the South is going to football in the South. All right. DT joins me next. It's Altitude Sports Radio Saturdays.
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6: Altitude Sports Radio Saturdays roll on. I am Mark Springer. They're calling Witty on the other side of the glass. Joining me now is Dan Tanner. He'll be with me this segment. Then I'll be with DT next segment, and Dan will take you to one for pregame coverage of Florida State and Alabama. Some scores right now in college football. Number 6, Ohio State on Fox. This game is on Fox. They are up on Kent State 21-0, approaching the end of the first quarter. Georgia on ABC, second-ranked Georgia up 7-0 at Arkansas in the second quarter. And Georgia beyond midfield looking to make that a two-score game. Let's see, on FS1, Kansas hosting Arizona State. And ASU leads 3-0, but Kansas has the ball at midfield end of the first quarter. And then there on ESPN is Clemson, 1-1 Clemson, hosting 2-0 North Carolina. End of the first quarter, Bill Belichick and the Tar Heels lead 14-3. If North Carolina wins this game, Dabo Swinney might get fired tonight.
7: Well, you know, Dabo Swinney, Spring, is a very, he's in a very interesting spot right now. Because he refuses to do the transfer portal deal. He refuses to change with the times of where college football is going. Look, this is where I actually give Deion Sanders a lot of credit with the Buffaloes. And we'll see what Jim Mora does with the Rams. But Deion, like his first year here, he fully embraced the transfer portal. He fully embraced reimagining his team every single year. That's why it was so hard to predict how good or bad Buffs were going to be this year. Because... and honestly, this kind of goes for every college team these days. It's so hard to predict, other than the Georgias and the Ohio States and the big-time programs. But like these second-tier programs, how do you know what these teams are going to be? Because the transfer portal, the team's brand new.
6: The entire bus defense is transfers, like every single one of them. And I'm sorry, I can't go that deep. I can't watch every single college football player. So I can't have a scouting report on all, like I can't, so I just have to watch week one and be like, okay, who's this guy? Didn't see him on the bus last year. Is he good? You know, but that's, Dabo Swinney's not doing it. Bill and North Carolina are, say what you want, but that's, they're doing it. Everyone's doing it except for Clemson. That's why, like, I think that's it. Like, this is going to be it for Dabo.
7: This is a... You know, in the 2010s, early 2020s, this was one of the top college football programs in the country.
6: Mm-hmm. I mean, back when, it was the old way.
7: Deshaun Watson, Trevor Lawrence, they were winning national championships, and now they just refuse to roll with the times. And again, that's where I give Deion a lot of credit with the Buffs. Now, they're not going to get these big-time recruits or guys through the transfer portal, but... they're getting the second tier guys, and that's what you got to do. By the way, can I just say, I am so tired of these college football games where it's Oregon playing Portland State last night, winning 84-0. Why are they playing these games? Why was CU playing Weber State last weekend? It's absolutely ridiculous that these teams are matching up against each other. You shouldn't be allowed to play... FBS teams should only play FBS teams. Like, no Division II team should be playing Division I programs in college football. I don't understand. Oh, the smaller programs, well, they get money. I don't care.
6: It's supposed it's to be ridiculous. Free, it's supposed to be free wins. No, you're right. It's stupid.
7: It is so dumb. Can we say Ohio State is playing Kent State today, Spring? Which like, what are we doing?
6: Which is an FBS team. That's some action for you right there. But yeah, no, it's point. Like I said earlier in the show, like it's kind of a lame. It's a lame slate. You know, outside of Ole Miss, LSU, like CU, Northwestern, that is a good one. But it's, you know, both teams are unranked. It's a good matchup. But in terms of, like, your big, like, there's no Ohio State, Texas. And these teams, they don't want to schedule those every week because they want, you know, for the college football playoff committee, they don't want an extra L on their schedule. That's it.
7: Well, and this is another reason why I would advocate for a 2014 playoff so that the regular, look, I get the people that don't want to taint the regular season in college football, right? Like their reasoning for this has been, well, that makes the regular season, every game in the regular season of college football, so important. Well, if you go to a 2014 playoff, you can afford to lose a couple of games. Like, do you think Oregon is still in the mix to be in the college football playoff? I do.
6: Yeah, of course
7: they are. And they lost a very embarrassing game to a team that went 1-11 last year in Oklahoma State. So I don't know. It's just, I'm sick of these college football games early in the season where you've got Tennessee today playing Kennesaw State, Spring. Whew, mm-hmm. Can't wait for that one. Come on.
6: No, there's a ton of just big old numbers on the board today. And, you know, hey, one of them's going to win outright. One big dog is going to win outright. Could it be CSU against BYU? Like, that's a candidate. You know, BYU's good. Led by Bear Bachmeyer, you know, good. He wears like number 47. It's a quarterback who wears number 47.
7: I don't trust guys that wear 47 and you're a quarterback. I'm looking at the line right now. BYU is favored by 17.5.
6: Mm-hmm.
7: Boy,
6: that would be a statement. That'd be a statement win for Jim Mora, Haas Haney, and CSU.
7: Three games into his tenure as the head coach of the Rams? Yeah, it would be a statement win.
6: Oh, yeah, hello. Hello, this is real.
7: Spring, I think if they can stay within a touchdown or two,
6: oh, sure,
7: that would be a win for the Rams.
6: One-score game is a
7: win. One-score game? Rams fans, you wouldn't be okay if they hung around in a one-score game against the 11th-ranked team in the country? I sure as hell would be.
6: Storm the field. If you win that one, then, I mean, easily. I think logic to me says that, and it's so there's weather in the area of the greater Chicago area this afternoon and evening. Could be some rain, maybe some thunderstorms. We'll see how long the thunderstorms persist if that is what it is, and that could cause a delay or something else of that nature. But should this game go off tonight and played in full, I think CU can definitely win that game. And I think I don't love the number 3.5. I feel like a lot of people are going to jump back on that CU train. Northwestern is, you know, they're solid. You know, David Braun, their head coach, you know, has done a solid job taking over. They're a responsible team. But I don't know. CU's got juice to them. And Juju, I'm excited to see him once again tonight. I think that's an opportunity to go 3-0 for CU. It really is.
7: Well, it's an opportunity for Juju Lewis to string two really good games back-to-back. Now, again, it was against Weber State. Yeah. I get it. But that's where, like, this is kind of where I'm at with Juju Lewis. If he can put together another good game against a actual legit opponent on the road against a Big Ten program, like, hey, man, in the kids, I think he just turned 19 or he's about to turn 19 in a day or two. You know, it's funny. Tyler and I covered the Buffs Pro Day when it was Shador and Travis Hunter working out, and it was a madhouse. We were up at Boulder in the field house, and some people we were talking to up there, Tyler and I, we were asking them about Juju Lewis, and he had just decided to go to Colorado. Everyone we talked to up there said that Juju Lewis is better than Shador Sanders. And Shador was a very good college quarterback. Mm-hmm. We'll see how he does in the pros. I have no idea. I mean, he couldn't beat out Deshaun Watson, so we'll see.
6: He's better than Deshaun, but yeah, what's his ceiling really? Maybe not. But yeah, no, Juju Lewis was a five-star recruit.
7: And Shador
6: never was. He was maybe like, I don't know, I'd have to look it up. Probably something like a 4-star.
7: But Shador was a very good college quarterback.
6: Sure.
7: Very good.
6: Sure.
7: And everybody we talked to said, oh man, this Juju Lewis kid is better than Shador. So I'm really excited to see if he can string
6: two games
7: together.
6: They got the quarterback advantage tonight. Aiden Childs is Northwestern's quarterback. He was the Michigan State quarterback the last couple of years. I've watched him play a little bit. He's not that good. They got the quarterback advantage tonight. That could be his, like, as a 3.5-point underdog. And maybe that, I think that line could just be off. You know, maybe people are just down on CU for last year. Like, oh, we're not buying it this time. They got the quarterback advantage tonight. I really think they do.
7: And I like the Buffs run game, too. Michael Welsh has been fantastic. I was a fan of his last year.
6: Sure.
7: He's a bowling ball. He's got that low center of gravity. I really like Michael Welsh in the run game.
6: The run game, man. What a... the run game? We're talking about the run... We don't run the ball in Colorado. All right. DT's going to take over next. He's got you from 11 to 1. Altitude Sports Radio Saturdays continue.
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2: 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Spring, we're going to get into the Broncos here in just a second. I have some thoughts on the Jags, but I just wanted to ask you a question first about the Buffalo Bills and Josh Allen specifically. Going back to Thursday night's game, that was really cool pageantry to open the game. The Bills opened their new stadium. Really cool atmosphere. Josh Allen is a freak of nature. And I was thinking about this the other day. Let me know what you think about this. Is Josh Allen the most talented player we've ever seen in the NFL at any position? Because to me, you can go through all the running backs, all the wide receivers, all the great pass rushers, all the great quarterbacks. I know the Super Bowls aren't there yet, but just as far as a talent-wise player goes, I don't think we've ever seen a more talented player in the history of pro football.
3: I can't go there. I mean, quarterback is a different beast because, I mean, look at how hard it is, you know, to get to that top tier level. Only a handful of guys have done it over the years, do it in any given era. So, he's a great athlete who is a very good, like, I don't put him on the level in terms of, like, reading defenses as, you know, Manning and Brady, sure, etc. As an athlete, I mean, he's up there. He's way up there.
2: But see, I don't think Josh Allen needs to be as maniacal as like a Peyton Manning or a Tom Brady, where it's all the supercomputer brain, pre-snap, all of that. Josh Allen plays more like John Elway played, where he doesn't necessarily have to be a super genius pre-snap. Mm-hmm. He can just beat you with his athleticism and his talent. Did you know that Josh Allen, Spring, is on pace to finish in the top five of rushing touchdowns all time? Not quarterbacks, anybody. He's on pace to finish as a top five rusher as far as rushing touchdowns goes ever in the history of the NFL at any position.
3: That's incredible.
2: That is amazing. In my opinion, the NFL has never seen anything quite like this guy, ever. And of course, D-Max, oh, Bradley Chubb, I get it. But every team makes mistakes. You think that
3: it's been so long. What do you want anyone to do?
2: Still see Flyers fans like, oh, we could have had Cale McCarr.
3: The Browns could have had Josh Allen.
2: Exactly.
3: The Jets could have had Josh Allen.
2: The Colts could have had Josh Allen.
3: Sure.
2: They took a guard. How about that? The Colts took a guard.
3: Uh-huh.
2: The pick before Josh Allen went.
3: Yeah.
2: Now look, Quentin Nelson is one of the best guards in the league.
3: Yeah.
2: But give me a break. You don't think. Now, look, everybody, you have to think of things like looking forward in time and not looking backwards, right? You have to think of like where these teams were at the time. It's easy for us to look back on those times and say, oh my gosh, how did they not? But like the Colts still had Andrew Luck. Really? You're going to draft Josh Allen when you have Andrew Luck? I mean, I don't think so. You know what I'm saying?
3: Yeah.
2: Like, you have to
3: think
2: of it.
3: That's why I brought up the Browns and the Jets, you know, because the Browns took Baker Mayfield and the Jets took Sam Darnold.
2: Well, the Jets took a Super Bowl winning quarterback.
3: They did.
2: He's the only quarterback from that class
3: that's
2: won a Super Bowl. Of course, you'd rather have Josh Allen. But he's the only quarterback from that draft class that's won a Super Bowl.
3: That's why it takes, you know, it's not just the quarterback, it's team. It's coaching. And for the Bills, like, okay, I like the DJ Moore addition.
4: Oh, he's a game changer for them.
3: Is DJ Moore, like, elite? No, but he's very good. And that changes your weapon arsenal.
4: He's a game changer for them, Spring. If you were watching the game on Thursday night, DJ Moore is the down-the-field threat for the Bills. What did that do? It opened up the middle of the field, 10 to 15 yards, right in the middle of the field, to be wide open. That's why we saw Dawson Knox and Dalton Kincaid wide open in the middle of the field.
3: And the progression of Dalton Kincaid, too. Like, if Dalton Kincaid can continue what he's doing and, you know, you turn into a upper-level pass-catching tight end, you know, because Josh Allen has lacked since Stephon Diggs left, and I understand why they moved on from that. Like, that just became a little toxic, and Diggs is getting older. But you look at their weapons outside of James Cook, and it was like, well, Khalil Shakir is a good possession receiver, but what do they really have? They addressed that this offseason.
4: And that's the hope for the Broncos and Jalen Waddle. That's what you hope Jalen Waddle can do for the Broncos offense. Be that down-the-field threat. Okay, if it's covered, no big deal. That leaves the middle of the field 10 to 15 yards more open.
3: Sure. No, the Broncos did it too. But what gets DJ Moore more open? What gets Dalton Kincaid more open? It's the threat that James Cook is going to run it, that Josh Allen is going to run it. It starts with the running game. That gets DJ Moore and Dalton Kincaid open. That will get Jalen Waddle and others open. The Broncos need to run the football. Got to run the damn football.
4: What do you think Sean Payton's reaction would be coming up tomorrow if Davis Webb's first three play calls are pass plays? What do you think Sean Payton will be doing on the sideline if the first three plays of the game are pass plays?
3: But Sean didn't run the football when he was calling plays. And Sean wants to pass.
4: Yeah.
3: So, I mean, look, I'd hope that, and you said earlier in the show, maybe like the larger, more 360 view, like when you're not in the minutia of calling plays, and that, like, it can be like a wormhole. You can just get sucked in, and, you know, Davis is going to lean pass because he was a quarterback. Sean is always going to lean pass. He's a former quarterback, and he's just always been a quarterback play caller, right? But when you have that out, when you can take a step back not calling the plays, even maybe Sean can look at it and say, yeah, we need to be more balanced. I'd hope so.
4: Yeah, he's got more of the bird's eye view.
3: Exactly. And honestly,
4: Spring, that was, at least theoretically, that was the hope of why Sean gave up play calling duties in the first place.
3: Yeah.
4: Like, here's what I'm struggling to figure out. You signed Sean Payton to a contract extension. If you're Greg Penner, you just signed this year Sean Payton to a contract extension. When they hired Sean Payton, they were hiring a guy that was viewed widely throughout NFL circles as one of the best play callers in the history of the National Football League, right? He's up there. He's one of the. He's on the Mount Rushmore of play callers in the NFL. I'm trying to figure out, if I'm Greg Penner and I hear Sean Payton's giving up play calling, it was it you that said you think it was Greg that made the decision?
3: I mean, I know that, you know, Nate and Andy kind of, like, and you hear the way Sean talks about it, even though Sean will also say, like, hey, I think it gives us the best. I wouldn't do this if I didn't think it gave us the best chance to win. But you know Sean, like, would he really willingly give that up?
4: That's the question. That is the question that is very difficult to understand. Now, if you hear what Sean has said, you know, it sounds like he made that decision, but who knows? But, like, if I'm Greg Penner and I just signed Sean to an extension and I hired him, say, knowing, okay, this is one of the best player callers in NFL history.
3: Yeah.
4: He's a very good head coach that identifies talent, too. That's another strong suit of Sean Payton that I think gets overlooked. Like, guys like Bill Belichick, great coach, terrible talent evaluator. I mean, if you look at the Patriots drafts over the last 4 or 5 years of his time in New England, they were terrible. I mean, absolutely terrible. Sean is a very good talent evaluator. Andy Reid is not a great talent evaluator. I mean, he lets his GM handle all that. He doesn't want anything to do with that. But Sean is very involved with that. He's a great talent evaluator as well. But his number one strong suit is play calling and play design and knowing when to call what plays at what time. I just have to imagine Greg Penner. I don't think he did have anything to do with Sean giving up play calling. In fact, if I was Greg Penner, I'd be sitting there like, really? We just signed you to a contract extension, and you're one of the best play callers in the history of the sport, and you're giving up play calling duties to a guy who's never called plays before? I get they're high on Davis Webb, but I don't know. I would be curious to know Greg Penner's true thoughts and George Payton's thoughts on Sean giving up play calling duty.
3: A lot of what they ran, though, on Monday night was a lot of what Sean would run, too.
4: But the difference, Spring, is knowing in-game how to adjust the play calls. He's involved in the game plan. Sean's involved in the game plan. But the difference is knowing when to call what plays and what situations and the gut feel that 20-plus years of experience you just don't have right now with Davis Webb.
3: I mean, would Sean have looked at it in the first half and said, damn, we passed it 19 times, ran it 5 or 6 times? Sean was doing that too. It is odd though, the Davis Webb thing. It's odd. The fear of him being an OC somewhere else. He wasn't going to be a head coach anywhere else. He had head coaching interviews, but didn't get one. He would have been like he could have taken a play calling position elsewhere, but you just had to have him that bad. Is it the verbiage? You know that Sean was too lengthy and meandering, and you know he is 62. That you know Tim talking to Bo on game days was taking too long. But it changed nothing. Whatever it was, nothing changed on Monday night.
4: It drove me crazy that the Broncos had a bunch of plays, especially in the first half, where the play clock was running down, and they did have a couple of delay of game penalties, and Bo's clapping his hands, you know, to snap the ball right at the end of the play clock.
3: Yeah, that was the same thing!
4: I'm like, I thought that's why Davis Webb was taking over the play calls, so that this stuff didn't happen anymore. I thought that was, like, one of the big reasons why this was happening. But, look, it's 1 week, okay? I am willing to give Davis Webb a little bit of grace and a little bit of patience as this thing rolls out. Week one is weird, man. It just is. Now, look, I will say this. Tomorrow, if the Broncos offense sputters like it did in Kansas City, boy, there is going to be a lot of people clamoring for Sean Payton to take over the play calling, but we'll see what happens.
3: A thought that I had this week that I didn't even get to it in my 2 hours. And I don't necessarily believe what I'm about to say to be true, but just a theory, okay? Just for the sake of entertaining and somewhat possible thoughts, all right? Do you think Sean Payton wants Davis Webb to fail?
4: For his legacy of, like, look how good I am?
3: Yeah.
4: You know...
3: But this guy couldn't get it done.
4: I don't.
3: Yeah, I don't either.
4: But...
3: For the record, I don't think that's the case either.
4: But... It wouldn't be the worst thing in the world for Sean's legacy of like, oh, you thought the play calling wasn't great last year. Uh-huh. Get a load of this guy. Get a load of this guy. I'm way better.
3: See, everybody?
4: I told you. All right.
3: But there's no way. They're going to give Davis Webb multiple weeks. It's a bad look
4: if you
3: did
4: it
3: early.
4: Of course they
3: are. Yeah.
4: Of course they are. But 3-4 weeks in, if it still looks like it did on Monday, there's going to be a lot of pressure on Sean Payton to take over the play calling. All right. Spring, great stuff. Appreciate it. When we come back, I've got some thoughts on the Jacksonville Jaguars, Trevor Lawrence. The Jags are good, and we'll get into it coming up next.
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4: For us, it was the case of we didn't play as bad as what we thought. We just, there at the end of the game, we didn't get many third down conversions. And, you know, we felt like it was 7-7, 14-7, and 21-7 for a long time in the game. So it was reachable, and, you know, we were in it for a while. We just didn't help ourselves by any means. And you watch the film, and there's a couple good things, and then we're all of a sudden back, you know, because of a penalty or something. And you just can't win this league like that. So overall, it wasn't. You know, we're not going to press the panic button, and, you know, we're not freaking out. We're not starting from scratch or anything. We feel like we're still in a good spot, and we just didn't play great by any means, and we got to play better.
5: Yeah, I like that from Bo Nix, Broncos quarterback, not pressing the panic button. It's week one, okay? Like, I know a lot of people are freaking out about week one. And look, it was a pitiful performance. No question about it. What was concerning about the Broncos matchup against the Chiefs in week one wasn't just the fact that the Broncos offense struggled as badly as it did with Davis Webb calling the plays for the first time. It was the fact that the defense played the way that the defense did. Like this is where the Broncos hang their hat, is with their defense. So the fact that Kenneth Walker and the Chiefs offense was able to carve them up like they did, that was what was more concerning to me. I came into this season totally expecting the Broncos offense to take a while to get going. It took a while to get going. The defense is what is concerning to me. Now, I think the defense will be fine. I mean, this is still a top three defense in the NFL this year. Now, I would say the only concerning change for me with the defense is the loss of Jonathan Franklin Myers is a big one. And I know that the team is very high on Malcolm Roach, and I like Malcolm Roach as a player. I do. But their defensive line it's a little small up the middle. That's going to be concerning. That's where I think teams are going to try to exploit the Broncos defense, is those up the middle gaps. So we'll see what happens with the adjustments that the team makes in week number two with the Broncos defense. But looking at the Jaguars, something feels different this year about the Jags. Now, look, they were a playoff team last year, and they lost to the Bills at home. But with Trevor Lawrence specifically, something just feels different with him this year. And really, it kind of goes back towards the end of last season. I think Liam Cohen has done a great job with Trevor Lawrence. A great job. He is starting to look like the player that everybody has said he was going to be coming out of Clemson, where he was the first overall pick in the 2021 draft. It just feels different this year for Trevor Lawrence. Like, when Trevor Lawrence comes out onto the field for the first time in his career, you're a little scared of Trevor Lawrence. He's a really good football player. He's a big quarterback that can move. He can get outside the pocket. He's really good at throwing on the run. He just has a different aura to him this year. I think my hot take, I think Trevor Lawrence could emerge as a top five quarterback in the NFL throughout the course of this regular season. In fact, here is Sean Payton on Trevor Lawrence overall so far, what he's seen from him this year.
6: Yeah, they're doing a great job. He's got a big arm. You know, all the things we saw when he came out as a high draft pick, you know, but, you know, these big quarterbacks that can move, and he's one of them. To the right, to the left. You know, if you get caught in a man defense and you're not rushing properly, you know, he can pick up 8 yards on a third and four easily. So, and then just the surrounding cast, you could tell they've been together. They're confident in what they're doing.
5: Yeah, so they're

0: Sean Payton on Trevor Lawrence, and he mentioned the surrounding cast there. That's another area of concern for me when it comes to the Jags offense. First of all, I think Jacksonville has one of the best rosters in the NFL. I mean, you would think that a team like Jacksonville would have one of the best rosters in the NFL when they've been selecting so high in the draft year after year after year. Well, now they've emerged as one of the best rosters in football. And their wide receiver trio, I mean, my goodness. The Broncos' secondary is going to have their hands full. Parker Washington, I mean, who the heck is this guy? I know he played well in Denver last year when the Jags came to Mile High and beat the Broncos late in the season. But you've got Parker Washington, Brian Thomas Jr., Jacoby Myers as your wide receiver trio. Good luck playing man coverage, Vance Joseph. I promise you, if Vance Joseph wants to play man coverage against the Jags, Liam Cohn's going to say, okay, that's fine with us. We're just going to take deep shots down the field, and one of those three guys is going to be open against one of your corners or safeties. One of them's going to get open. So Vance Joseph is going to have he's going to have to really put a masterful game plan together against this Jags offense. Bashel Tootin, their running back, I like him a lot too. Now they lose Travis Etienne, Achan is what it goes by now, to the Saints. But I like Bashel Tootin as the running back. I think he's a good, young, up-and-coming player. So, look, the Broncos are favored by 2.5 in this game. That's one of those lines where it's 2.5 or 6.5. It feels like that's Vegas telling you, we don't really know who's going to win this game. Like, the Broncos are at home. It's their home opener for the season. Okay, we'll give them the edge, but we really think that the other team could win. That's what that 2.5 line is telling me. Or when it's at 6.5 or 2.5, it's kind of Vegas saying, I don't know. Not really sure about this one. Now, I will just tell you this. I'm picking the Broncos to win this game tomorrow. I've got 23-20. I think the offense will have a bounce back game. I don't think it's going to look elite by any means, but I think we'll see improvements. I think they are definitely going to emphasize running the ball earlier in the game. I'd be shocked if they don't. I would be absolutely floored if the Broncos don't emphasize the run game earlier in the game. Now, look, I'm not saying they shouldn't try to pass the ball and push the ball downfield, but I would be absolutely stunned if they don't emphasize the run game more early on against Jacksonville. But let's be honest. If the Broncos offense looks poor again, the Davis Webb, Sean Payton play calling thing, this is just going to be a dark cloud hanging over this team. This could all just go away, by the way, if the Broncos can look even just competent on offense. If the Broncos just play average offensively in this game, that'll give Davis Webb a little bit of breathing room. That'll ease the questions from the media in the postgame a little bit more. But if they come out and have a putrid performance like they did on Monday Night Football in Kansas City, these calls for Sean Payton to take back over the play calling are just going to get louder and louder and louder. Davis Webb is under a lot of pressure right now. There's no question about that. I mean, his anxiety level has to be pretty high. It's got to be pretty high. I don't think Davis Webb was sleeping very well this week. And look, Sean does have confidence in him. He has trust in him. He's talked about that. He has. But they've got to go out and perform on the field. That's the only way that this is going to go away. Again, they don't have to be a prolific offense early on in the season in order for these questions about the play calling to go away. But if they look bad again, even close to what they looked like against the Chiefs, they're just going to get louder and louder and louder. Here's Sean Payton. Pat Surtain said the Broncos were, he thought the Broncos were feeling themselves a little bit too much heading into the week one opener. Here's Sean on if the Broncos got served a little humble pie.
1: I think, you know, well, no, you never do. It's hard to, it's the one thing when you do this, you know, you're anxious to see. If you felt that, then, and it's not like that hasn't been the case before, maybe, where I felt like, it's hard to read sometimes, but absolutely not. And, you know, there were a lot of things that we'd do differently. Not only as players, coaches, you know, et cetera.
0: Okay, yeah, you know, it's a weird dilemma or dynamic for teams going into week one, especially a team for the Broncos who made the AFC Championship game last year, and with if their quarterback doesn't get injured against the Bills, probably going to the Super Bowl. It's a weird dynamic going into the season, the following season, of should we be really confident in ourselves, or do we need to approach this new season as just that, a brand new season, and you start from square one. I think the Broncos were feeling themselves a little bit going into Kansas City. And look, I like to view things where bad things that happen to you in your life, bad things that happen to a football team, there's always a positive that you can take out of that. That's what I'm going to be looking for tomorrow coming up at 2:05 when the Broncos take on the Jags in their home opener. How do the Broncos respond? I mean, really, I know we're in Denver, Colorado, but this truly is, even if I was an outsider looking in, to me, this is the most fascinating game coming up tomorrow because of all of the question marks surrounding the Broncos and the question of how will they respond to being embarrassed by the Chiefs in week one. How will this team respond? How's the defense going to look? I mean, Tyler said it yesterday on PhD. If the Broncos defense gives up 30 points again in week two, that is, that's going to be extremely concerning, because the strong suit of this team in the Sean Payton era, really after the Miami game, the defense has been spectacular. What's the vibes going to be around this team if the defense performs poorly again? Because that's what this team hangs their hat on. Especially if the offense sputters again on Sunday. But I think the Broncos bounce back. I think they get a bump from the home opener. Bo Nix is a very good NFL quarterback. What we saw in week one against the Kansas City Chiefs is not who this guy is. I'm not saying he's going to be a top five guy. I'm not saying he's going to be in the MVP conversation this year. But I'm damn sure that he's hell of a lot better quarterback than what we saw in week one. If you go back towards the end of last season, really kind of started with the Cowboys game, and then you go to the Packers game. Bo Nix played excellent football down the stretch last year. And he played the best game of his career against the Buffalo Bills in the playoffs. He beat Josh Allen. He out-dueled Josh Allen. So Bo Nix is a very good NFL quarterback. Can he take the next step of becoming an elite NFL quarterback? Well, that's the big question. That's what we're fixing to find out this year for the Broncos. And they're going to start having to have conversations in the building throughout the course of the year and heading into the offseason of, do you pay this guy $55 million a season? Now, they've got time. They've got plenty of time to figure this out, but this is where things are going. It's going to be a big conversation if the Broncos offense continues to struggle, and obviously it's going to be a big conversation about the play calling if the offense continues to struggle. All right, we've got college football going on right now. A lot of great games in college football today. We've got two huge local games coming up here tonight. Both games starting at 5:30. We've got the Buffs taking on Northwestern in Chicago, and we've got CSU playing the 11th ranked team in the country, Brigham Young. We'll get into those games coming up next.
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0: 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I'm Dan Tanner from 11 to 1, bringing you live and local coverage. Colin Witte helping us out today. Appreciate him back there coming in on a Saturday. All right, we've got Buffs at Northwestern today, and we've got CSU in Fort Collins playing the 11th ranked team in the country in BYU. Both teams 2-0 to start the season. Both teams beat really poor college football programs last week. CSU beat Southern Utah. The Buffs beat Weber State. Starting just with the Buffs here real quick. Deion Sanders, after the game against Weber State, was not happy. I love this from Deion. You can say whatever you want about Deion Sanders as far as the X's and O's go, as a game strategist, a play caller, a play designer, all that kind of stuff. I don't think that's Deion's strong suit. But Deion is really good at motivating his team. He's also a good recruiter. The Buffs kicked the crap out of Weber State last weekend. Juju Lewis was phenomenal. But he was not happy.
23: Some of y'all aren't satisfied with that. You definitely ain't no dog. You ain't no killer. And you definitely ain't no pro. And you can be satisfied with that. Tomorrow, if I were y'all, I wouldn't even go out and party and kick it. Because there's going to be a lot of conditioning tomorrow. It's going to be a whole lot going on tomorrow. That's I promise you that. Because this is not the winning recipe to win it all. You guys are happy with winning the game. I'm trying to win it all.
0: I love that from Deion. Absolutely love it. He's trying to win it all. Now look, is CU close to even being in the conversation for the college football playoff? No. They're not close. But I love the mindset from Coach Prime right there. Like, that should be the mindset. Hey, Rams fans in Fort Collins, that should be your mindset. That should be Jim Mora's mindset. This isn't just about winning a game, having a good season, maybe getting to a bowl game. No. Forget that mindset. That's the mindset that has led to mediocrity in college football in this state forever. Okay? That's the mindset that has led to mediocrity. Now, is Deion a little full of hot air there? I mean, probably. Let's be honest. The Buffs are not in a position to be competing for national championships anytime soon. But the mindset should be, we're trying to win it all. And that's how they should go about their business. Same with Jim Mora up in Fort Collins. I'll tell you this. If CSU can figure out a way to beat BYU tonight, they're probably going to be ranked. I mean, I wouldn't be surprised if they go into the top 25 if they're able to pull up an upset over BYU. I really like where Jim Mora is taking this program. I think he's going to be the best head coach that the Rams have had since Sonny Lubick. This is their best shot they've had in forever. Jim McElwain was a good coach up at CSU. Obviously, he left and took the Florida job, struggled in the SEC, but he was a good coach up in Fort Collins. Jim Mora is a guy that looks like he's got this program on the right track. Dion and the Buffs have a really good young quarterback in Juju Lewis. I mean, he was phenomenal against Weber State. I get it was against Weber State. But I'm really curious to see tonight, can Juju Lewis string back-to-back games together where he's very productive? I'm not looking for him to put up the line he did against Weber State, obviously. I mean, he had 5 touchdowns in the first half. But can he be consistent in this game tonight? Can the Buffs get the running game going with Micah Welsh? Really good running back. I thought the Buffs ran the ball pretty well against Weber State, and I would like to see them continue that tonight against Northwestern. By the way, did you see the stadium that they're playing in for Northwestern? They're renovating their football stadium. It's like a tiny little soccer stadium. It's right on Lake Michigan. Really cool venue. But both of these games are going to be tough. Now, the Buffs are 3.5-point dogs against Northwestern. In fact, actually, the matchup predictor, though, on ESPN has the Buffs favored slightly in this one. 50.2% chance that the Buffs win in Chicago tonight. The line in the Rams-Cougars game up in Fort Collins is definitely larger. 17.5-point spread for BYU. This would be one of the biggest wins in CSU's program's history. Just with the way the season started, they're 2-0. If they move to 3-0 and beat the 11th ranked team in the country, people are going to start talking about the Rams across the country. This will become a bigger conversation. I'm really excited for CSU and what they've got going on up there. I think Jim Mora, like I said, has a chance to be the best head coach in that program's history, at least since Sonny Lubick. Really like what I've been hearing from him. We had him on our station when he got hired. Got a good head on his shoulders. I really like where CSU is at right now. And Dion and the Buffs, if they can get a win tonight, both teams go 3-0. I mean, my goodness. We're going to have to start talking more college football here in the state of Colorado. So I just can't wait for tonight. Both games get going just after 5:30 tonight. Just a quick look at some of the scores going on in the top 25 in college football right now. We've got Georgia and Arkansas. It's 21-3. Georgia leads that one at halftime, the second-ranked team in the country. Good SEC matchup there. Ohio State is kicking the crap out of Kent State, 35-0. After their devastating loss to Texas last weekend. And one of the most entertaining second halves of college football I've seen in quite some time. 14 Penn State's up 34-6 at Buffalo. Why are they playing Buffalo? I don't get it. These big-time college programs playing the little schools, it just makes no sense to me. But it is what it is for now. I hope if college football decides to move to a 2014 playoff, maybe they don't have to play these games anymore. So we'll see what happens. A couple other big games coming up throughout the afternoon and this evening. Texas A&M will play Kentucky. 10th-ranked Alabama will be playing at home against Florida State. USC, Rutgers, Michigan's going to play UTEP. 4th-ranked Indiana should kick the crap out of Western Kentucky. And Notre Dame plays Michigan State. And then obviously the big game tonight is LSU will travel to Lane Kiffin's former stomping grounds, Ole Miss. 7th-ranked LSU versus the 8th-ranked Ole Miss Rebels. That is the premier college football game tonight, and we'll see how the Ole Miss crowd treats Lane Kiffin in his return to Mississippi. That should be a fun one. All right, when we come back, more Broncos talk between the Jags and the Broncos coming up tomorrow at Empower Field, the season opener. We'll hear from Sean Payton. We'll hear from Bo Nix. And how do the Broncos bounce back after an embarrassing performance in Kansas City in week one? That's next.
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0: Broncos and Jags coming up tomorrow at Empower Field at Mile High for the Broncos' home opener. Week two of the NFL season. The Broncos obviously looking to bounce back after just a pitiful performance in Kansas City to open up the season on Monday Night Football. Quick look at the injury report for this game. A couple of concerning things here for the Broncos. Jonah Ellis, good news here. He was listed on the injury report, but he was a full participant in practice on Thursday and Friday, so it looks like he'll be good to go. Troy Franklin, same thing, full participant on Thursday and Friday, should be good to go. RJ Harvey was limited both Thursday and Friday for the Broncos, and he is questionable heading into tomorrow's matchup against the Jacksonville Jaguars. And then Marvin Mims has been officially ruled out for tomorrow's game. So nobody on the injury report in week one for the Broncos. Week two looks a little bit different. Saw Marvin Mims go into the medical tent in Kansas City. He did reemerge and play in the game, but clearly dealing with it's a foot injury, the team is listing it as, and Marvin Mims obviously struggling with that. He will be out tomorrow. The big concern for me is RJ Harvey. The Broncos need him in the passing game out of the backfield to really kind of get this offense going. And look, this is why the Broncos took RJ Harvey in the draft where they did, is because of his ability to be a dual threat type running back for this team. His ability to go on those wheel routes that Sean loves so much, that we saw him do with Darren Sproles and Alvin Kamara in New Orleans, that's where RJ Harvey really helps out this football team in the passing game. He's a pretty good he's pretty good in pass protection too, is RJ Harvey. So that'll be a big, big miss if he can't go for the Broncos tomorrow. But hey, you know, J.K. Dobbins, Jonah Coleman, if RJ Harvey can't go, those two are going to have to be really, really good for the Broncos coming up tomorrow. Jags injury report actually looks pretty good. Jacoby Myers has been limited with a thumb injury throughout the week. Same with Brian Thomas Jr. with a shoulder injury. He was limited Wednesday through Friday for Jacksonville. Don't have their statuses yet, but I would expect those guys to be in there. And again, like I mentioned, you know, the Jags' emergence of their three wide receivers, their wide receiver trio in Jacoby Myers, Brian Thomas Jr., and Parker Washington, they might have one of the best trios at the wide receiver position in the NFL. And look, I said this earlier. The Jags are really good. I mean, I know I'm breaking news here. They have one of the best rosters in football. Okay, let's not get this twisted. The Jags have one of the best rosters in the NFL. Now, I think the Broncos have one of the best rosters in the NFL also. Just overall team-wise, they have one of the best rosters too, okay? But the Jags, if you look at their roster, I mean, they are loaded. And look, I think Trevor Lawrence has a chance to be viewed as a top-five quarterback in the NFL throughout the course of this regular season and at the end of the season. He has a legitimate chance to be viewed as a top-five quarterback in the NFL. This team is on fire. Going back to last year, I know we're just heading into week two for the regular season this year, but going back to last season, towards the end of the year, how they looked in week one, I get it was against the Browns, but Trevor Lawrence was awesome in that game. I mean, he was phenomenal. Four touchdown passes. You go back to, this is how important coaching is. It really is, especially in the NFL. When you pair up a quarterback with a quarterback guru, and Liam Cohen is that. He's an excellent head coach. You can think whatever you want about Liam Cohen. This guy knows what he's doing. I mean, he was the Bucs offensive coordinator when Baker Mayfield had the best season of his career. How's the Bucs offense looked since Liam Cohen left? Not as good. How's the Lions offense looked since Ben Johnson left? Not that great. I mean, they got a lot of talent on the Lions offense, but it hasn't looked the same. Coaching matters in the NFL more than I think people realize. And Liam Cohen paired up with Trevor Lawrence, it might turn this guy's career around. I mean, we were talking about Trevor Lawrence through the first 4 to 5 years of his career. We looked at Trevor Lawrence at best as an average NFL quarterback, an average NFL starting quarterback. I don't think that's how Trevor Lawrence is viewed throughout the league now. For the first time in his career, I think Trevor Lawrence, when he jogs out onto the field, he puts a little fear of God in defenses now. He does. He's a damn good quarterback. He's got a little bit of Josh Allen in him. I'm not saying he's Josh Allen because he's not. But damn, I mean, he's the tier below Josh Allen as far as that style of quarterback. Big, tall, athletic, can move outside the pocket, can throw on the run, can take off when he needs to. Really good athlete. Paired up with Liam Cohen, he's emerged as an elite NFL quarterback. There's no question in my mind about that. Now, that's where you look at the Broncos and Bo Nix and wonder if he can take that next step. Now, look, Trevor Lawrence and Bo Nix are different styles of quarterbacks. They have some similarities. Like, I think Bo is one of the best quarterbacks in the league at throwing on the run. And Sean Payton is really good, or has been really good. Now it's going to be Davis Webb at getting Bo on the move outside the pocket to throw on the run. That's his strong suit. Bo likes to throw on the run. He's really good at that. I'd like to see more of that, by the way, in week two. We didn't see a whole lot of Bo moving around, getting outside the pocket and throwing on the run. We just didn't. But Trevor can use his legs, too. I mean, he does have that ability. If you go back to the Chiefs game last season when the Jags beat Kansas City, Trevor Lawrence had that incredible power run where it looked like he was going to get stopped short of the end zone and powers his way in. He can do that. Look, this is, I mean, Patrick Mahomes was able to escape the pocket and run against the Broncos 9 months after an ACL surgery. He wasn't even planning on running the ball in that game. That's something the Broncos defense is going to have to be very aware about. Trevor Lawrence's ability to run the football. And Bashaul Tuten is a legitimate running back as well. This team's loaded. I'm telling you. Trayvon Walker, edge rusher, first overall pick a couple years ago. Josh Hines-Allen. We haven't even talked about Travis Hunter yet. He's back. He's going to be their starting cornerback. Probably going to have a couple packages for him on the offensive side of the ball. So the Broncos are going to have to keep that in mind. Who is Travis Hunter going to be matched up on for the majority of this game? If I had to take a guess, I bet you Travis Hunter shadows Jalen Waddle throughout this game. Jalen Waddle. Let's talk about him. One catch for 2 yards on 2 targets against the Chiefs. I mean, that is ridiculous. Sean Payton said, you know, hey, the goal was to get him involved early in the game. Sean, you targeted the guy twice. I mean, you're paying this guy $28 million a year. You trade a first-round pick for him. This team has got to get Jalen Waddle the ball. They've got to put an emphasis on getting him the ball, whether it's deep shots downfield, screen plays, short area quickness is a strength of Jalen Waddle. His ability to stretch the defense is going to help, but they have to put an emphasis on getting Jalen Waddle the football. 2 targets, 1 catch is just unacceptable for Jalen Waddle. This guy should be getting 12 targets a game. 12 targets a game. Minimum. We'll see what they decide to do in game number 2. Here is Sean Payton on Jalen Waddle game 1 against the Chiefs.
1: Well, we always listen. Fair question, but man, our intentions a week ago were that. And so we just got to be, you know, more deliberate maybe, and yet without forcing it, but, you know, he's going to have his touches.
0: Yeah, you don't want to force it. I get it. You take what the defense gives you, okay. But you heard Sean say it right there. They've got to be more deliberate in getting him the football. They tried on the first series against the Chiefs. They did try. In fact, I think it was the first play of the game. They tried to get a little swing route out to Jalen Waddle. Bo pumped it, pump faked it, but he was covered. Okay, it's fine. But 2 targets and 1 catch, I mean, give me a break. This guy should be featured in the Broncos offense, and I will be absolutely shocked if they don't try to get him the ball more often. And then we've got the Broncos defense. Look, the defensive struggles have been a league-wide issue. Okay, after week 1, I mean, offenses lit up NFL scoreboards. They tied a record for the highest scoring opening week in NFL history. But the Broncos' inability to contain Kenneth Walker was concerning. Look, he's a really good running back. I think he might be an MVP candidate this year in Andy Reid's offense. I mean, seriously, this guy is going to have an unbelievable season. But the Broncos defense is better than what they showed on Monday Night Football in Kansas City. Again, my biggest concern for the defense, like I mentioned earlier, I don't like the Broncos' size up the middle on the defensive line. I think that's where teams can exploit and attack this defense. And that's what we saw in week 1 against the Chiefs. You think the Jags saw that tape in week 1? Exploiting the Broncos up the middle? Yeah, I would be shocked if the Jacksonville Jaguars don't try to exploit that at least early on in the game. And that's where it's going to be up to the Broncos defense to shut that down early in the game. I think the Jags are going to try to run the football early in this game. They'd be crazy not to. Just to stress test the Broncos run defense after what they showed in week one in Kansas City. I mean, I would be floored if they don't run the football early and often coming up tomorrow. We'll see how the Broncos defense responds. We'll see what kind of game plan that Vance Joseph puts together. Look, I will say this about VJ. He was the defensive coordinator when the Broncos gave up 70 points to the Dolphins back in 2023. A lot of people were calling for his job. A lot of people wondered why Sean Payton didn't let him go. Some reports indicated that Sean was maybe, possibly considering making a change at the D coordinator position for the Broncos. But he stuck it out with Vance Joseph. And it turns out that was the right decision. VJ is very good at making adjustments week to week. Now, in-game adjustments is a different story. I don't know if VJ is the best at in-game adjustments, but he has shown throughout his time as the Broncos defensive coordinator that he can make the necessary adjustments from on a week-to-week basis. So I would expect the Broncos defense to play much better in the run game coming up on Sunday against the Jags. All right, we've got NFL Week 2 coming up tomorrow. A lot of great games in the NFL. We'll go over all of them next on Altitude Sports Radio 92.5.
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0: just like any defense, you want to be able to attack them, but at the same time, just understand and know what they're capable of doing.
1: Yeah, that was Broncos quarterback Bo Nix on the return of Travis Hunter to the Mile High City. His first game in Denver since playing up in Boulder for the Buffs, as obviously the Jags came to town last year, but Travis Hunter got injured early on in the season, was unable to play in that game, but we will see, or expecting to see, Travis Hunter coming up on Sunday. I'm excited to see Travis Hunter. I'm sure he is super pumped to be back in Colorado. You know, Travis Hunter is a fascinating player. What he did in college with Deion Sanders, Coach Prime up in Boulder with the Buffs, during his 2 years with the team was truly remarkable. It ended in a Heisman Trophy, playing both sides of the ball. The best two-way player in college football history. I don't think there's any question about that. You could say Charles Woodson. I used to have debates with a couple of guys about who's a big Michigan fan about, well, Charles Woodson did it. Not to the level Travis Hunter did it. I mean, Charles Woodson, I think, had like 12 catches in his college football career on the offensive side of the ball. Travis Hunter would have 12 catches in a game on the offensive side of the ball while playing elite cornerback defense for the Buffs. So, look, he's going to play more games on defense for the Jags, but I'm sure that the Jags are going to have some offensive plays lined up for Travis Hunter. So that's something that the Broncos defense is going to have to be aware of coming up tomorrow when the Jags and Broncos get it going at Empower Field, as Travis Hunter, his packages on the offensive side of the ball, I'm sure will be in there. All right, before we get to our NFL preview, got a text here from Arvada Will that I want to get into, and the Champ Mazda text line, one price, one person, 1 hour, 303-504-0925. What are your thoughts on the Buffs game tonight, Rams tonight, Broncos tomorrow? Send them in. I'd love to get to some of your thoughts out there on these games. But this comes from Arvada Will on the text line. Good morning. How do you think the Broncos' commitment to the run game tomorrow will be with the likelihood of R.J. Harvey being out? I think Dobbins might be on a bit of a play count and wondering how that might affect play calling. That coming from Arvada Will. Yeah, you know, this is kind of what I was talking about earlier. R.J. Harvey is

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2: Shield. Aiton running back. So Jonah Coleman's going to have an elevated role, no doubt about it, if R.J. Harvey is unable to go in Jacksonville. And who knows? I mean, even if R.J. Harvey is able to play in this game, he might be on a limited snap count as well as J.K. Dobbins. So I think Jonah Coleman is going to get a little bit more run coming up here in week two against the Jags. All right, let's get into some big NFL games coming up this weekend. We'll start with the morning window, and then we've got five games in the afternoon window, which I love. If you're a fan of Red Zone, which if you listen to our PhD show, you know I love Red Zone. I like watching standalone games too, by the way, but I love Red Zone, especially if you're in playing fantasy football. I mean, Red Zone is where it's at. But the Broncos on, you know, I'm watching that game standalone. By the way, I will be at the Broncos game tomorrow covering it for the station. Make sure to tune in tomorrow before the game right here. We're going to have an altitude pregame show on. DMAC will be hosting that, so tune in for that. If you're driving down to the game or you're driving around town tomorrow before the game, make sure to keep the dial on 92.5, as we'll have pregame and postgame coverage on 92.5 and Altitude TV after the game. So make sure to tune in for that. But a couple of big games coming up this weekend in the NFL, starting with the morning slate, Vikings at the Bears. Now, look, let me just say this before I get into these games. There is, I think, 60% of the games tomorrow, 60%, all are expected to have at least some rain in these games. There's a monsoon sweeping across the eastern half of the United States. So a lot of these games are going to be kind of wonky tomorrow because of the weather. I mean, there is rain forecasted for the majority of the NFL games in the eastern portion of the U.S., and that includes Chicago. But we've got the Vikings at the Bears. Kyler Murray has been ruled out for week two with a concussion. So we'll see Carson Wentz lead the Vikings into Chicago to take on the Bears. Carson Wentz actually played pretty well for the Vikings. In fact, the line in this game, the Bears have a 4.5-point spread in this one. They're 4.5-point favorites against the Vikings at home. I think the Vikings actually cover in this game. I really liked what I saw from Carson Wentz in their week one game against the Packers. The Bears' defense is not good. Their offense is spectacular. But the Bears' defense is atrocious. I think the Vikings lose this game, but I think they cover the 4.5-point spread in a crummy weather type game. I think we're going to see more low-scoring games this weekend, especially with the weather that I was talking about. But I think the Bears win this one 23-20, something like that. I think we're going to see a lot more low scoring games coming up this weekend, especially on the eastern half of the U.S. Steelers at the Patriots. Steelers get a week one win over the Falcons. The Patriots lose their season opener, the NFL season opener, against the Seahawks in Seattle. So the Steelers 1-0 going into the 0-1 New England Patriots again. Bad weather forecasted for this game. Does Drake May bounce back? Patriots are 5.5-point favorites in this game. I have the Steelers winning this game outright. This is my big upset pick for the weekend. I like what the Steelers have in parts of their defense. TJ Watt is still a monster. I think the Steelers offense can do just enough in this game to win it outright. And we'll see how Drake May bounces back in week two. We're talking about, can Bo Nix bounce back in week two? Bo Nix didn't throw an interception at the end of the game to cost his team the game. That's a different story when it comes

0: do having to bounce back in week two? Can Drake May do bounce back after a just horrendous second half against the Seahawks? I've got the Steelers winning that one in a close game, but that's my big upset pick for the weekend. Packers at the Jets. This one's really interesting. Packers obviously lose in week one to the Vikings, up big in the first half. They melt down in the fourth quarter. Boy, are they missing Micah Parsons on defense. I mean, my God. The Packers' offense is fine. Their defense is in trouble right now. These are not the Jets of the last couple of years. An amazing stat that may never happen again in the history of the NFL is the fact that the New York Jets defense did not have an interception last year. Not one. I mean, that is unbelievable. But this year's Jets team feels different. If you just take away the quarterback away from the Jets, they've got a really good roster. Breece Hall, Garrett Wilson on the offensive side, they've got a good offensive line. They've been drafting edge rushers high in the draft. The Jets roster is better than a lot of people think. Now, the Packers are favored in this game by 3.5 points. I do think the Packers win this game, but I think the Jets cover. This is going to be a tight game. I have a 17 to 16 type of game coming up there in the Meadowlands as the Packers travel to the Jets. I like the Jets roster quite a bit. Final game in the morning window that I want to get into. Probably the best matchup in the early window coming up on Sunday is the 1-0 Cincinnati Bengals traveling to the 0-1 Houston Texans. Now, Houston's defense was anointed going into the season as the best defense in football. They were the best defense in football last year. The Broncos were a close second. Their defense got shredded by Josh Allen and the Bills offense. Now, look, I think the Bills offense is just on a different level than everybody else this year. Joe Brady has fully unleashed Josh Allen. That's the difference I've seen through the first 2 weeks for the Bills. Sean McDermott versus Brady. Calling plays, leading that team. He has fully unleashed Josh Allen. So you kind of have to take the Texans' defensive performance with a little bit of grain of salt. Because I think the Bills are just going to run through everybody this year, at least offensively. I have concerns about the Bills' defense, no question about that. But they're going to have the best offense in football this year. It'll probably be the Bills or the Bears vying for the best offensive team in football. But the Bengals, I'm picking them to go to the playoffs this year. If Joe Burrow can stay healthy, the Bengals should be a playoff team this year. They've spent money on defense. And you could tell, you could see the money they spent on the defensive side of the ball. Dexter Lawrence comes in to anchor the defensive line. I thought he was really good in week one. Now, the Texans are 2.5 point favorites in this game. And again, if you missed it earlier, I mentioned when there's a 2.5, 6.5 point spread, that's Vegas telling you, oh, we don't really know who's going to win this game. Don't really know. Not really sure. Like, we think the Texans are going to win, but wouldn't be surprised if the Bengals won this one. Again, I think this is another really tight game, but I think the Texans' defense will bounce back this week and win a close one, like 23-20, something like that. I think there's going to be a lot of low-scoring games this weekend. After a historic offensive performance in week one, I think the defenses start to catch up. All right, a couple of the afternoon games that I want to get into. The Raiders will travel to Los Angeles and SoFi to take on the Chargers. Now, the Chargers may have had the most disappointing, embarrassing loss of week one. Now, the Broncos game was disappointing and embarrassing, but the Chiefs are a good football team. They're the Chiefs. They still have Patrick Mahomes. They still have Andy Reid. The Chargers lost to the Cardinals. I mean, they didn't just lose to the Cardinals. They got their asses kicked by the Cardinals, out-physicaled in every way. Jacoby Brissett played a really good game. Saw Jeremiah Love get his first NFL touchdown. And the Raiders beat a terrible Dolphins team, but Ashton Jeanty looked phenomenal. You know, it was really interesting watching that game. When Ashton Jeanty got drafted into the NFL last year, I kind of viewed him as like that bell cow running back type. And that's pretty much how the Raiders tried to utilize him last year. But with Clint Kubiak taking over as the head coach of the Raiders, you saw how Clint Kubiak wants to utilize Ashton Jeanty. They want to use him as an all-purpose type back. Ashton Jeanty played the Christian McCaffrey role last week for the Raiders. I mean, he was everywhere. He was running the ball. He was catching balls out of the backfield. He had two receiving touchdowns in that game. I think Ashton Jeanty is in for a monster year with Clint Kubiak at the helm and the way that he wants to use him. Chargers are 6.5-point favorites in this game. Now, look, I think the Chargers actually will win this game. But I don't think the Chargers are going to cover that spread. I think the Raiders are going to cover the 6.5. This is going to be another close game. It's always close when it's division rivalry. It's usually close, not always, usually close when it's a divisional matchup. But boy, if the Chargers start 0-2, they lose to the Raiders. Oh my goodness. Mike McDaniel is going to be on the hot seat. You think Davis Webb's on the hot seat? Woo-hoo-hoo. Mike McDaniel with Justin Herbert all offseason. It was, oh, he's finally got the coordinator he's never had. Well, we're fixing to find out. It's going to be interesting. And then lastly, we've got another interesting game. It's the Seahawks going to Arizona to take on the Cardinals. No Sam Darnold for Seattle. It'll be the Drew Lock show. Thought he played well. Coming in mop-up duty for the Seahawks in week one against the Patriots. Played really well. Really, really well. Drew Lock is an upper-tier backup quarterback in the NFL. I mean, Broncos fans, who would you rather have as your backup quarterback right now? Jarrett Stidham or Drew Lock? I don't even think it's close. Drew Lock is an upper-tier backup quarterback who can hold the tide while Sam Darnold recovers from his injury. The Seahawks are 3.5-point favorites in this game. It's actually a smaller spread than I thought it was going to be. But I do think the Seahawks win this game, and I think they cover the spread. I can see the Seahawks winning this thing 27-17, something like that. The Cardinals they played really well in week one. They've got the best tight end in football. You know, it's Trey McBride or Brock Bowers. But Bowers is out right now, so I'm anointing Trey McBride as the best tight end in pro football. We'll see if the Cardinals can kind of keep things going. Look, the Cardinals were viewed as one of the worst teams in football heading into the season. Now, I don't like their roster overall, especially on the defensive side. They've got a lot of really good weapons on offense, actually. I mean, Jacoby Brissett has played really well. He played well last year. They have the third overall pick in last year's draft, Jeremiah Love, the running back out of Notre Dame. Marvin Harrison, I mean, boy, talk about a guy that's just kind of up in the air right now. Fourth overall pick, one of the highest touted wide receiver prospects in a decade. Who knows what's going on with him? Michael Wilson emerged at the end of last year for the Cardinals, so I'm excited to see what he can do. But I just think the Seahawks roster is so much better that they're going to just be completely outmatched coming up on Sunday. All right, final timeout. When we come back, final thoughts on Broncos-Jags. We've got the Buffs traveling to Chicago to take on Northwestern and a huge game coming up in Fort Collins this evening with the Rams taking on the 11th ranked team in the country in BYU. We'll get to it all coming up next.
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16: 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You've got Altitude Sports Radio Saturday. 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
0: Final segment on our Altitude Sports Radio live and local Saturday coverage. Appreciate you listening out there. If you're just driving around town, getting your Saturday errands done, getting ready for Buffs at Northwestern, getting ready for the Rams, playing the 11th ranked team in the country in the BYU Cougars. What a weekend here in Denver, Colorado. We got Broncos Jags coming up on Sunday. I'll be at the game tomorrow covering it for Altitude Sports Radio 92.5. Reminder that we will have pregame coverage here on the station. DMAC will be hosting that. So if you're driving to the game, driving around town, you're just at home with your radio, make sure to tune into Altitude Sports Radio 92.5. We will be covering the Broncos like no other this year right here on 92.5. Altitude TV and right here on 92.5 will have some post-game coverage for you as well. So make sure to tune in for that. High school football last night, our very own Mike Sanford's Valor Christian Eagles taking on Cherry Creek. Boy, what a cool thing that the station is doing here. We've been doing it for years now, covering high school football, but it is just so fun. High school football is the best. I actually went to Columbine. We're a powerhouse in high school football here in the state of Colorado. 5-6 state championships since 1999. You know, powerhouse there. But a great game. Cherry Creek wins it 17-16. I mean, that's one of the like premier matchups in high school football in the country right now is Valor Christian and Cherry Creek. So really cool. High school football is in a great spot here in the state of Colorado, and the talent coming out of this state is phenomenal. And it's just so cool to see Colorado being represented in college football and into the NFL. Here locally, having some of that talent come out. So really, really cool stuff. And so happy to bring you high school football coverage throughout the high school football season. Okay, final thoughts here on Broncos and Jags. Coming up tomorrow at Empower Field, it's the Broncos season opener. I think the Broncos win this game, like I said. I just think they get that home boost. Look, the football team we saw on Monday night in Kansas City is not a good representation of who this team is. It's 1 week. Week one's a liar, okay? It just is. We've seen teams, I'm pretty sure the Seahawks lost their opening game last year. Well, they went on to win the Super Bowl. It's really difficult to take stock into week one in the NFL. I would make the argument it's kind of difficult to take stock in the first 4 weeks of the NFL season. And Bill Belichick used to talk about that. And that was when they had four preseason games, by the way. When Bill Belichick used to say, hey, the first 4 weeks of the regular season, kind of an extension of the preseason. I think that's even more true now with having one less preseason game. And with teams just not playing guys in the preseason. I mean, that's where this is heading. The NFL is going to get to a point eventually down the road where I think the preseason will just be gone. I hope that's the case in every sport here in the United States. I don't think the NHL needs preseason, okay? I don't think the NBA needs preseason. I don't. I know a lot of pro NFL players have advocated for the preseason. Hey, this is your chance. This is your opportunity. These are the guys that might not make the team. This is their chance to make the team. I mean, I understand that. I do. But at the end of the day, fans don't want preseason. They don't. I don't want preseason. I hate preseason. I do. I cannot stand it. It's not real football. Preseason NBA games is not real basketball. Preseason NHL games is not real hockey. Just get rid of the preseason, and if you want to extend the regular season, fine by me. Broncos-Jags coming up tomorrow. The Broncos missed 28 tackles against the Chiefs. 28! The Chiefs set an NFL record for yards after missed tackles. They had more yards after missed tackles than the Broncos offense had in total. Chad Brown was on with Mojo Lombardi and Kane a couple days ago and talked about the tackling issues and what the Broncos can do to tackle better.
17: There's a difference between, hey, you know, we're going to take care of each other this practice period. We're going to thud each other. We're going to hit each other, but we're not going to wrap up. We're not going to bring them to the ground. And so if that is how you've been practicing for the last month, then suddenly to flip the switch and become a physical wrapping football team where you grab cloth, you put your face on somebody, that's not an easy switch to flip. And it showed up out there on Monday night.
18: Do you think they did it at practice this week?
17: Nope. I don't think so. I think it was talked about. I think it was emphasized. I think they maybe got out the pads and the giant foam wheels and all the things, but they didn't go tackle to the ground because who are they going to tackle to the ground? Everyone on this team, on an NFL team, is supposedly valuable. And I'm not saying that they're not, but again, you got to tackle to the ground. There's only one way to play this game and to prepare to play this game, and that's to play it in practice, at least in some periods, as physically as you would during a regular game.
0: Will the Broncos' physicality be ramped up in week two? Wrapping up. You just heard Chad say it right there. They've got to wrap up. Take guys to the ground. It just felt like the Broncos on defense in week one assumed that the first hit was going to bring the ball carrier to the ground. Clearly, that wasn't the case. I was a little surprised there to hear Chad say that he doesn't think the Broncos practiced or worked on tackling this week during their Thursday and Friday practices. I don't know specifically what NFL teams do to work on tackling in the regular season in practice. I don't know how much tackling you can do. But whatever the CBA allows, the Broncos should be doing it. And I don't think the Broncos are going to have tackling issues this year. I think that was a one-off. This defense is going to be fine. Let's not forget, they are still one of the best defenses in the NFL. Now, they're going to have their hands full with Trevor Lawrence and the Jacksonville Jaguars. They are. The Jags just, for whatever reason, match up really well against the Broncos. They do. We saw that last year when they came to town. But I still have the Broncos winning this one. I'm going to go 23-20 coming up at Empower Field. The Bo Nix and the offense bounces back. I don't think the offense looks great, but I do think they look better, much better than they did in week one. All right, that's going to do it for the show today, everybody. Really appreciate you listening. Spring and I will be back coming up next Saturday to bring you more live and local coverage right here on Altitude Sports Radio 92.5. We'll talk to you then. Peace.
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9: So there was a lightning strike a few minutes ago about 8 miles away. So we're not sure exactly how long the kickoff is going to be delayed, but there will be a little bit of a delay here, but it's not going to dampen the spirits of things here in Tuscaloosa.
10: Not at all. I mean, we are at Nick Saban Field at Bryant Denny Stadium, officially. And it is quite a scene. I mean, it's not full by any stretch. Not yet. The students are all in their seats.
9: Yeah. Everybody else went inside when they heard the lightning delay.
10: I was down the field pregame for about an hour and 15 minutes. And those players, all they had to do was just touch their toes, and they were in a full drench. Like, it is humid. You got to wear your sponge underwear out there, bring it out a few times today. But it is humid, for sure. And it's something that all the players have to really pay attention to.
9: Yeah, and hopefully we don't have too many delays. Now, this is a game that's, you know, there are a lot of sidebars on top of sidebars in this one. For Alabama, in the third year of Kyle DeBoer, their head coach, you know, he took over for Nick Saban. But when Nick Saban left, it was Mike Lavelle, who was at Florida State, who was kind of the hot commodity, and Florida State had to give him a big extension so he wouldn't go to Alabama. Mm-hmm. He stays at Florida State, and now as we enter this game between the Crimson Tide and the Seminoles, it's Mike Lavelle who's on the hot seat. Their AD, Norvell, he's on the hot seat right now. They fired their AD during the week.
10: Yep.
9: They're talking about maybe Jimbo Fisher coming back to Florida State. So really interesting things on the coaching side here.
10: They need a win in the worst way. They had a very disappointing loss about 10 days ago to SMU, 27-24. Had many chances to win the game. The offense just was not did not take advantage of the takeaways, the four takeaways they had.
9: Yeah, no points off four takeaways.
10: There you go. I mean that loses the games for you. And so, you know, they did some good things, but the offense just doesn't look like it's explosive.
9: Yeah.
10: It doesn't look very imaginative. Mike Norvell is a play caller. He's the offensive coordinator. So he's under fire for a lot of those reasons. Meanwhile, Alabama was asleep for the first half last week against Kentucky. You watched the game, Chris. They were losing 17-13 at half, and people were wondering, you know, is this Alabama team, is Kalen DeBoer going to be? And they came out in the second half and just ran Kentucky out of the gym. They look like what Alabama can be. They have talent everywhere, and I think they're very focused. They've got a secondary that looks like a bunch of NFL players. They're going to match up against two wide receivers today at Florida State. We'll get into the matchups later on. But this is a big game for Florida State to see if they can hang with the Crimson Tide today.
9: Well, the Crimson Tide beat East Carolina 48-10 in their opening game. And then in week two, you mentioned the Kentucky game, outscoring the Wildcats 32-0 in the second half on their way to a 45-17 victory. That defense of Alabama allowed just 55 yards in the second half. For Florida State, they kind of had a little bit of a tougher game than they would have thought in week one against New Mexico State. And then SMU, you mentioned, they got four turnovers and lost the game 24-21. But, of course, the other sidebar in this one is that last year, Alabama went to Tallahassee as the number 8th-ranked team in the country and got beat by Florida State. And everybody thought there was going to be the turnaround. But Florida State only won four games the rest of the year. Alabama went on a roll after that, ends up going to the college football playoff. So there's a little bit of a revenge factor here as well for Alabama.
10: There is. They lost 31-17 in that game, and they never really made it close. And it was Florida State's biggest win in the last couple of years under Mike Norvell. So, but that they didn't go anywhere. Alabama recovered. They got to the playoffs, the NCAA playoffs a year ago. didn't go well for them against Indiana, didn't go well for them in the SEC championship game against Georgia. So they did not finish the season strong. But Kalen DeBoer is a good coach. They're going to start a young player, and Keelan Russell won the quarterback battle. He's in his first full year of starting. He'll make his third start today. It was a tight battle all training camp long, but he is a talented player with a lot of help all around him.
9: And, of course, the quarterback on the other side, Ashton Daniels from Florida State, played with Auburn last year, so he played in this rivalry play in the Iron Bowl, losing to Alabama last season. All right, we're going to have more of our coverage from Bryant-Denny Stadium here in Tuscaloosa. When we come back, Tim Cates will join us from our Progressive Insurance Studios as we get you set for number 10 Alabama, the Crimson Tide, hosting the Seminoles of Florida State. 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
28: 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It's number 10 Alabama taking on Florida State in a showdown between two college football royalties. Coming up, we'll dive deeper into this matchup. We're 3 weeks into this college football season, and already a change at the top of the AP Top 25. After their loss to Texas, Ohio State fell from number 1 to number 6. The Longhorns moved up 3 spots to take over the top spot. Texas head coach Steve Sarkisian hopes when it comes to the college football playoffs at the end of the season, the Buckeyes' loss doesn't cost them too much and they get punished for playing a top five opponent so early.
2: Surely, I hope they get rewarded for playing this game and not, because if they don't reward them for playing in the game, then all of us start playing FCS, Power Six, and then I don't think that's the product that we want in college football. You guys love it. We love it. Our fans love it. The players love it. The players, everybody loves those matchups. Well, if we want to continue with those matchups, we got to reward the teams for playing in those games.
28: Big story in college football was Oregon losing to Oklahoma State last week. After the game, Cowboys head coach Eric Morris revealed they knew what was coming from the Ducks offense because of keys and tipping of plays from quarterback Dante Moore. Whether it was a run or a pass play, he was giving it away. Oregon head coach Dan Lanning asked about it afterwards.
3: We have to do a better job policing that, for sure. It's something we have to search and make sure we do a good job of. You know, that's something we have to be better at, right? Really simple. You know, on the same note, there's going to be times based on looks that you have more tells than others, and sometimes you can take advantage and use those. So you want to sell certain looks for certain things. But I'd say that's something we can be better at.
28: Number 12, USC begins their Big Ten reality check as they travel to Rutgers for its first conference game of the season. The Trojans are 3-0 with wins over San Jose State, Fresno State, and Louisiana. But this is where the conference schedule begins to really matter for Lincoln Riley and the Trojans. The travel, the physicality, a week-to-week grind playing in the Big Ten. Quarterback Jade Maiava.
4: Just attack it the same way I've been with the guys up front. Really the receivers, the running backs, tight ends. Stay in the moment, you know, raise the standard, continue to, you know, bring it every single day.
28: Later today in the SEC, Auburn plays host to Florida. Both teams 2-0. Both teams with first-year head coaches. For Florida head coach John Sumrall, with strong ties to the University of Auburn, he grew up a few hours away from the campus. His wife graduated from Auburn, and he's got family who are all Auburn fans. The Gators head coach, though, doesn't care about any of that.
16: Florida pays my mortgage. Any family that is pulling against us, they ain't my family. I mean, I don't care what their last name is. You know what I mean? Allegiances. I mean, look, I got a lot of respect for Auburn. It's a great place, good people. I got a lot of friends. My wife went to school there, you know what I mean? And so a lot of crossover, but I'm a Florida Gator, and everybody affiliated with me closely is a Florida Gator, and they're not affiliated with me closely.
28: Tonight, the top 10 matchup in the SEC as number 8 Ole Miss plays host to number 7 LSU as Lane Kiffin makes his return to Oxford. LSU officials have taken extra security steps to protect their head coach as Lane makes his return to Ole Miss, the spot where he was the head coach all the way through the college football playoffs a year ago before leaving for Baton Rouge.
19: I mean, I guess there's real safety issues and stuff, so there's people that have a plan for that, is what it is. But I told the players today, man, like, you don't have anything to worry about as far as, like, there's just going to be so much attention, hatred, everything on me. I said, you just get to go play. And I said, really, the pressure's on them. They're the team that, and we won 7 games last year. They won 13. They return, you know, 2 Heisman candidates. You guys just get to go play, and the pressure's not on you.
28: Well, we can finally put the Michigan-Western Michigan game behind us. The NCAA's FBS Oversight Committee said this week that it, quote, doesn't have the authority, end quote, to overturn the result in which Michigan won the game. The committee, however, also said that instant replay protocols were not followed by the Big Ten, and that had protocols been followed, the outcome of the game would have been different. Well, coming up, we're going to hear from Alabama head coach Kalen DeBoer, Florida State head coach Mike Norvell. As we dive deeper into this matchup, we'll also get you a scoreboard update. But up next, we'll look around college football with our guy Brian Baldinger. I'm Tim Cates, and you're listening to Compass Media Networks, your home for NCAA football.
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28: Tip kick back inside our Progressive Insurance studios in Los Angeles as we lead you up to kickoff from Tuscaloosa. Number 10, Alabama, playing host to Florida State. We have time now to break it all down with our guy, Baldy, Brian Baldinger, as he joins us again from Bryant-Denny Stadium. All right, the weather in the South is always, well, changing. What does it look like right now, Baldy?
3: I think they just had another lightning strike, Tim, about 8 miles away, so they reset it. There's always a 30-minute delay. Mm-hmm. After the most recent strike. So the big thing here, Tim, is for the players. Honestly, I was down the field an hour ago. All the players were getting their warm-ups in. So you want them to still stay in the rhythm of what they want to do pregame. They'll give them a little time to warm up once they do clear the field and get ready to kick off. But it's up to the players to stay really focused in that moment in the locker room and not get coached up too much with assignments and all that kind of stuff. But hopefully stay somewhere on their pregame routine.
28: Baldy, all week we keep hearing about Mike Norvell, and the season keeps going. And if they keep losing, he may not be at Florida State much longer. Jimbo Fisher has been circling in the last 24 hours as far as coming in and replacing him. He's certainly familiar with coaching at Florida State. As a player, though, when you hear these things, these kids are all on social media, and you're hearing about your head coach and a former head coach circling around the program. How do you block out the noise?
3: I don't know that you can, Tim, honestly, especially in today's world where it's all about, the transfer portal and NIL and, where are you going to recruit your players from. It's not so much development of players. And so I think it really affects players that might be interested in coming to Florida State. Who's going to be the coach if something would happen, Tim? And I don't want to foreshadow anything like that. But, it affects players that might be interested in going to a once very storied program if the coach is going to be bought out the way that they did, in prior coaches right now.
28: Baldy, you talk to a lot of scouts. You talk to people around football. What is the thinking about Kalen DeBoer right now, year three? First year he takes over for Nick Saban, 9-4, 5-3 in conference play, a fourth-place finish. Last year they bettered that. They were 11-4, went to the college football playoffs. Has he now become welcome, I guess, in Tuscaloosa? Is he now officially the replacement for Nick Saban here in year three?
3: I think everybody knew it was going to be almost impossible to fill the shoes of Nick Saban, especially in the first year. Last year was a big step up. Ty Simpson was the quarterback. He was very good. Ended up being drafted in the first round. They've got a young quarterback in Keelan Russell making his third start today. I think a lot depends on how Keelan Russell plays and how this offense comes on. Defensively, Tim, they've got a lot of talent. They've got a very good secondary, maybe as good as anybody in the country. They had to rebuild their front seven. And so I feel like it's really about the development of Keelan Russell right now to see what people think about Kalen DeBoer. But he is a very good coach. He's 14-1 right here at Bryant-Denny Stadium at home. He's 7-0 against non-conference opponents. He's got a lot of things that you can build upon, and he's had success everywhere he's been. He's just not going to be Nick Saban. It's just going to be look different. It's going to be different. But he's got a very good coaching staff here to work with a lot of young players.
0: He is Brian Baldinger. I'm Tim Cates, live in our Progressive Insurance studios in Los Angeles. Baldy live at Bryant-Denny Stadium in Tuscaloosa as we get ready for number 10 Alabama and Florida State. All right, another big game today, Baldy, the Lane Kiffin Bowl, as he makes his return to Oxford to face Ole Miss, his former team. Lane is that perfect villain in college football, and he really loves that role, doesn't he?
3: He embraces it. And he did on his way out the door. You know, in Oxford, Mississippi, going to LSU. I mean, you know, he had a team going to the playoffs and bailed on him and said some things about players. And you know, he didn't leave quietly.
0: Yeah.
3: So he's all about it. You know, put the spotlight. I mean, I think it takes the pressure off a lot of the players, honestly. Now, they still got to perform well. They didn't play well in the first half last week against La Tech. But then they just, you know, they steamrolled him in the second half. He knows he's got a talented team. That's why he went to LSU. He thought he could win a national championship at LSU the way that, you know, Nick Saban did. So he feels like that's where I can get players. That's the program. And so, you know, he did that. But at the same time, you know, all the controversy about bringing back NFL players that happened a couple of weeks ago and sort of, you know, the black eye that he might have put in the SEC, he doesn't care. Like, the more that they talk about him, I think the more that he embraces it, and I think the players feed off it.
0: No doubt. After Oklahoma State win over Oregon last week, now the Ducks came back last night and put up 84 on Portland State. More on that in a minute. But Oklahoma State head coach Eric Morris said they knew what Oregon was doing, Baldy. I mean, whether it was a run or pass, the quarterback Dante Moore was telegraphing and giving away what they were doing. How much does this happen, you think, still in college football in an era in which we got analysts up and down a coaching staff trying to break down all the film and look for this kind of stuff? I mean, college football is still a chess match.
3: It is, Tim, and it does happen. And it happens more than people think. And that's why matchups are so important. It happens in the NFL as well, Tim. It's not just college. And so I give a lot of credit to Oklahoma State and their staff and what they saw and what they took advantage of. But that's why you spend countless hours in the film room. You're just looking for anything that can give you an edge. That's what they're trying to do. And if they picked up something on Dante Moore, whether it was run pass, whether it's something with his footwork, something, their signals, I mean, people are trying to steal signals. Like, this stuff still goes on. You know, everybody wants that advantage. And then, like, that was a shock. That was the first big shock in college football last week. Oklahoma State, who'd been dreadful, taking down a top-flight program like Oregon like that. I give them credit. You know, if they found something, they took advantage of it. That's still what a big part of coaching is all about.
0: Later on tonight, the Texas Longhorns, the number one team in the country now after the win over Ohio State, takes on UTSA. But last week, the win over Ohio State in the fashion in which they came back, Arch Manning, I think, really solidified himself. I mean, we know the hype coming in, Baldy. He's a Manning. Everything about going to Texas and not going to Ole Miss. And he's waited his turn. He came back another year. Still a lot of hype going into this year. Feels like that win against Ohio State last week, him orchestrating that fourth quarter comeback, Baldy, was kind of his signature game.
3: It was, but at the same time, like, he started against Ohio State last year. Didn't go well. They lost to Florida the following week. He didn't play well, and everybody just wrote him off. And it's all hype. But I saw him later in the year against Oklahoma. I saw him beat an undefeated Texas A&M team, and he was awesome in the game down at in Austin, Texas, late in the year. He just got better. And, you know, these young kids, no matter what the last name is, they've got to play. And you can't be afraid to make mistakes. He is a very talented player. He's tall. He's fast. He eludes pressure. He's got a good arm. He plays the game the right way. But
1: yes, if people want to say that's the come-out game, the game that launched Arch Manning and what he did in the second half, that's fine. But I felt like that improvement and that climb to, you know, big star status, I thought it happened during the season a year ago.
0: Game that game between Texas and Ohio State, Baldy, last week, great for college football, no doubt. We love all these non-conference, these early September games in which they're competitive and Power 5 teams going against each other. And last year, Texas lost out with a 9-3 record, and Coach Sark was very vocal about the fact that they shouldn't have been penalized for playing Ohio State early in the season. And now Ohio State's on the other end of that, and Sark came out afterwards and said, hey, don't penalize them. If they only win 9 games, which they'll probably win more, but don't penalize them for playing us in a top 5 matchup. I look what happened last night. Portland State got 8.

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2: They're now 3-0. They got Florida State at home, at North Carolina on Halloween. Their toughest matchup, really, if you look at their schedule, is at Notre Dame in November, which will be a great game. But they got two of the best offensive players in the country, and Malachi Toney, the wide receiver, and the former Dukie, of course, Darian Mensah, at quarterback, who they're paying a lot of money to quarterback the Canes this year. Miami offensively, I mean, they are scary, right?
3: Yeah, they are, and they're well-coached. Mario Cristobal, I've been down to his practices at Miami. Tim, I'm telling you, he trains those players like it was, you know, Bill Parcells in the 80s. Like, it is a lot of contact. It's a lot of work. There's no nonsense. Everybody is working. So they're, and you looked at the kids that got drafted this year out of that program. Like, they're NFL-ready kids. And you look, I mean, they had a great quarterback last year. Carson Beck took him to the finals. We'll see what he does in Arizona now. But Darian Mensah is a great prospect. And they, look, they... Wake Forest gave him a game last night, so I don't think Mario Cristobal is looking at Notre Dame or anybody down the road. Like, they ran into a pretty good test by Wake Forest, and the Demon Deacons at home played pretty well. So, you know, but you want to just – you want to stay healthy, you want to improve, and you want to play your best football in November when it counts the most.
2: Real quick, Baldy, USC about to take on Rutgers. They're already 3-0 on the season in their three non-conference cupcake games that they played this season to start 2026. Now they start Big Ten play. It's against Rutgers. In New Jersey, they're heavy favorites. But for Lincoln Riley, now that he's been at USC a few years, what kind of is the national perspective about USC football, Lincoln Riley, and what he needs to really start doing as far as being in the college football playoffs and being in the national championship contention, right?
3: Tim, honestly, I didn't feel like they were competitive in the trenches under Lincoln Riley. Yes, he can design offense. He's good with quarterbacks. He's got a great history working with quarterbacks, and I think the offense will be very good for USC this year, but they need to get bigger and stronger and tougher in the trenches. And that's where they were getting beat in some of these games. And so, you know, the receivers came out last year, and, you know, Makai Lemon and Jacoby Lane, like all these guys came out, and they're NFL players. Mm-hmm. I don't see a lot of linemen getting drafted from that program. And so I think that's where the emphasis has to be for Lincoln, to get bigger and tougher in the trenches.
2: All right, Baldy, how's the weather looking there inside the stadium?
3: Everybody's fanning themselves here, Tim. Everybody's got a fan. They're all fanning themselves. I don't think it's helping much.
2: All right, Baldy. Great stuff. We'll check back with you in a few minutes for the keys to the game. We'll step aside, and when we come back, we'll get you caught up on all the scores from around college football on this Saturday as we lead you up to kickoff from Tuscaloosa. It's number 10, Alabama and Florida State. I'm Tim Cates, and this is NCAA football on Compass Media Network.
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